0: Hey, Wobbleland, it's KB here. 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
8: So our friend John Solomon, founder, editor-in-chief, chief investigative reporter, justthenews.com, has a series of breaking news stories. That's the bigger headline that I can give you. Things now that the administration has been able to uncover. In other words, documents. Someone might even call it evidence. In this particular case, and you can read the entire article when you go to justthenews.com, and the headline is, the FBI secretly opened a probe alleging that Donald Trump fired James Comey because he was a Russian asset, according to what are now declassified documents that John has gotten a hold of. It was now declassified by the White House. It shows the investigation, code name Oxford Comma, was launched in the immediate aftermath of Comey's May 9th, 2017 firing and predicated on an allegation that previously

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3: There are certain talk show hosts that are as predictable as can be. They will wait for me to take the lead. Because, look, folks, you only live one life. You only have so much time in a career. And I don't want to be on my deathbed saying, why were you so apprehensive? Or why were you so risk adverse? When you have certain principles you believe in, the good Lord has given you these formats. By God, use them. And that's the way I view this. I told you over the decade, I'm an activist. God, no, I'm not a journalist. I will tell you the news as best as I know it. I will tell you exactly what's going on best as I know it, and I'll give you my opinion. These data centers, I cannot think of many conservative talk show hosts who are out front supporting it. I can think of several who are opposed. I can't think of virtually any podcasters, maybe one or two of my buddies, who were supporting data centers. The vast majority were opposed, even my fellow hosts on other platforms. Same thing. So we did our Sunday show, and I laid it out in 21 minutes exactly why AI data centers represent the new industrial revolution, create jobs for blue-collar workers, union, non-union, middle-class people, upper-middle-class, wealthy people, and the opportunities for the mind, the human mind, to expand and to use these machines at super fast speeds to gather data, to go through the data, to look at the algorithms, to help us as human beings find cures for the worst kinds of those hideous diseases, to improve our agricultural system, to ensure that our national security is number one and we can defend ourselves like no other country on the face of the earth. To create so many things that will improve your life and the life of your children and your grandchildren. To lay out the case and why local governments that refuse to embrace them, I am not saying put them in the back of a church. I'm not saying put them in the front yard of single family homes. Obviously, you have zoning boards and local governments for a reason. But all the fear tactics, the scare tactics about what will happen with water is a lie. All the fear tactics, scare tactics about the cost of electricity, it has nothing to do with data centers and everything to do with radical Marxist left-wing Democrats and pseudo-conservative phony Republicans who have bought into climate change and have limited energy production and access in your community. Why are we at war with data centers

0: 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Happy Labor Day.
1: Enough of that song. I don't even like it that much anymore.
0: Anyway, welcome back. Latukas James here. New York Post, rather. That's the Washington Compost. Although their editorial page has gotten much better. But Latukas James here exposed as fighting only for revenge, not justice, the great John Turley writes. And he's right. Exactly right. When Latukas James first ran for attorney general, he said, I condemned her for what I viewed as an unethical campaign based on a promise to prosecute Trump without bothering to name any particular crime. Why isn't this woman disbarred? Why aren't there motions or efforts to disbar her? I mean, I know the legal system in New York is ideologically radical left and therefore corrupt. That's right, I said it. Slip and fall lawyers everywhere you look. Well, I want to continue this when we return because she needs to be exposed. We'll be right, well, not exposed physically, for God's sakes. But you understand what I mean. I'll be right back.

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4: News. I'm Ted Linder. The investigation continues in Miami after that deadly cargo plane crash Sunday that killed at least five people.
5: We were able to recover the flight data recorder and the cockpit voice recorder that is going back to the NTSB.
4: That's NTSB Chair Jennifer Homendy. Special Envoys Steve Witkoff and Jared Kushner visiting Russia and Ukraine this weekend. It's all in a bid to restart negotiations.
6: President Trump's envoys Steve Witkoff and Jared Kushner returning from a trip that started in Moscow and continued into Ukraine. The envoys say they had, quote, meaningful discussions in Kyiv about Ukraine peace talks. It's their latest push to end more than 4.5 years of Russia's full-scale invasion. Sunday marked the first time the U.S. envoys had traveled to Ukraine since President Trump returned to office with a pledge to solve the conflict.
4: Fox's Marion Rafferty. 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
8: From 21 Alive, I'm meteorologist Michael Morinelli. Heat and humidity return to the forecast tomorrow, with highs back up into the mid-80s, feeling more like the low 90s throughout tomorrow afternoon. We will stay dry tomorrow. Rain set to return on Wednesday. I'm meteorologist Michael Morinelli on WoWo 92.3 FM and 1190 AM.
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5: Say what? Anyway, let me get back to Latukas James here. Charlie is a great piece, but let me give you the underlying news story from the New York Post. Prosecutor in New York, AG Latukas James office, says he was ordered to dig up dirt on Trump allies, the report says. And as I said, prosecutors should be disbarred for this. A veteran prosecutor in State Attorney General Latukas James office claims he was ordered to dig up dirt on people and groups affiliated with Donald Trump, quote unquote. According to a bombshell report, Daniel Weisenfeld, a former Brooklyn prosecutor, now works in James's Investor Protection Bureau, said his boss instructed him, quote, to find and pursue crimes, unquote, committed by Trump allies, according to a since-deleted email obtained by the Times Union. Do tell more. Weisenfeld alleged to his, in his email, rather, on Friday, that Bureau Chief Shamir

0: Iso Mawasua, whatever, yabba dabba do, specifically directed him to target Trump himself. I'm quoting Trump Social. Hewlett-Packard, DOJ approved merger without having a credible reason for targeting the organizations and individuals, the outlet reported. The feds recently approved a $14 billion merger between Hewlett-Packard and Juniper Networks. If you believe Trump is using, I'm quoting, if you believe Trump is using the DOJ attorneys to prosecute his enemies and further his political interests, you should find it equally troubling that Latukas James is doing exactly the same thing, Weisenfeld allegedly wrote in the message, which went to some 2,000 staffers before he yanked it. You can yank that all you want, but 2,000 staffers means it's out there. Notice the New York Post has it. Quote, I ask you that you not serve as Tisha's personal attorneys by targeting her political enemies, he allegedly wrote. Instead, I hope you choose to prosecute crimes and find the individuals accountable, rather than targeting individuals and then finding crimes. Wiesenfeld better find another job. No, I added that. Wiesenfeld asked that colleagues focus on prosecuting, quote, rampant nonprofit homeless shelter fraud and anti-Semitic crimes in and around synagogues, unquote, and accused Latukas of wasting, quote, significant public taxpayer dollars to target convenient public enemies. She's a beauty in so many ways, Mr. Producer. During her 2018 campaign, she vowed to, quote, prosecute the president for crimes committed in New York State. She was elected and kept her word after taking office. Yeah, she shouldn't be a lawyer. She should be a defendant, no question about it. In 2024, her office won a $360 million civil case against the president, his sons, his former company. We saw that. For overstating Big Apple property values and lying about his wealth. That was all BS. And we went through it syllable by syllable in full detail. Meanwhile, Wiesenfeld was placed on paid administrative leave with a rep for Latukas calling the controversy a personnel matter in a statement to the Times Union. See what they did there? See what they did? They're trying to silence him. Oh, you're on leave. Why? What did I do? The Office of Attorney General is committed to upholding, yeah, okay, propaganda. Now, New York State GOP leaders slammed Latukas, if you will, over the leaked emails claims. Latukas weaponized the Attorney General's office into a political hit squad and then tried to cover up her tracks, said Republican Chairman Ed Cox. She's utterly unfit to serve. Again, she should be disbarred. New York is to serve an attorney general? Yeah, okay, got it. Let's see. When Sarita is attorney general, Sarita is apparently the Republican running against her. Sarita Camatoretti. Is that how you pronounce it, Rich, or you don't know? Well, you know, with a name like that, how do you lose? Anyway, she's running against Latukas. It's always an uphill battle. So many Democrats. But, you know, I have a good feeling about some of these races in New York. I really do. Like the governor's race. Unless the people are suicidal, I mean, economically and politically, if this is what they want, then Democrats are your pick. They're your pick. Do you want freebies? You know, you got a lot of bigger and bigger population that wants freebies, wants something for nothing, think they've earned the right because they were born to take something from you who's actually earned it. Oh, yeah, it's sick and getting sicker out there. Truly is. Truly is. Let's see here. There was something I wanted to do on the audio front related to this. Hold on, ladies and gentlemen. I can't get it printed. So I am going to look. There it is. I don't think there is. No, hold on 1 second. Everybody count the 10 backwards. Go ahead. I bet you can't do it. Let's see here. No, I'm not seeing anything. I'll tell you what. We'll take a little break, then we'll pick up. We'll be right back.
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2: Fox News, I'm Sue Guzman. The NTSB giving an update Monday on the deadly Amazon cargo plane crash at Miami International Airport. Chair Jennifer Homendy said the deaths occurred when the plane struck a van with airplane personnel as it landed.
3: That was owned by Professional Ocean Service Corporation, which is a contract cleaning company for the airlines. In the van were seven persons on board.
2: Five were killed, five injured. This year marks the 25th anniversary of the September 11th terrorist attack. President Trump recalling Ground Zero in the aftermath.
4: And I went down there very shortly thereafter, the following day. You couldn't go down the same day, but like the following day, very, very quickly afterwards. And we worked long and hard. But it was just so terrible and so hopeless.
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6: From 21 Alive, I'm meteorologist Michael Morinelli. Heat and humidity return to the forecast tomorrow, with highs back up into the mid-80s, feeling more like the low 90s throughout tomorrow afternoon. We will stay dry tomorrow, rain set to return on Wednesday. I'm meteorologist Michael Morinelli on WOWO 92.3 FM and 1190 AM.
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3: The Israelis took out this guy that called his parents and bragged about killing 10 Israelis. Well, the IDF just killed him about a week or two ago. 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That's L-E-V-I-N for the fellowship.org. levinforthefellowship.org. Let's continue with our phones here. Let's go to Randy, Omaha, Nebraska, on iHeartRadio. How are you? iHeart app, I should say.
4: Really good, Mark. Thank you.
3: Thank you.
4: I'm glad I got through. So we have this Sharia-free American caucus, and I think it's being led by Chip Roy and, I believe, Keith Self. And I think it's a great idea. The last I checked, they were up to over 60 members. I'm just hoping that
3: 60 members, that is outrageous. Every damn Republican and some Democrats should be in support of this. And Chip Roy, poor Chip Roy. Unfortunately, he didn't win his race. I think it was for Attorney General of Texas. He would have been absolutely fantastic and on the front lines of fighting this. It's too bad.
4: Yeah, you're right. He would have. But I guess my question is, and then I had another question, if you don't mind.
3: All right.
4: Is it you think this will really lead to somewhere? Because I'm of the belief, with the threat of Islam, that we really should have a Sharia-free America law of some kind.
3: Well, listen, I think we have to do everything possible –

0: to try and diminish this and remove it. The goal of coming to America is to assimilate into our system, not to set up these fiefdoms, these segregated communities, which are challenging our culture and challenging our society. That's the death to this country, as it is to any country, and you can see it all throughout Europe. They're dying. Now, we have the benefit of seeing this with our own two eyes. It's not theoretical. Why in the world would we go down this path? So, yes, of course, we should ban it as a substitute for the Constitution and our law and so forth and so on. You create a community within one of our counties, within one of our states, you will comply with our laws. With our laws. The problem with the Islamists is, the problem generally is the political nature of Islam and Sharia law, where it requires compliance with its law to the exclusion and in substitution of our law. Now, that cannot be accepted in our country. The purpose of immigration is to improve our country and the citizens here, to help us. It's not to be an open door to anybody who wants to come in and make whatever demands they want to make. We basically have two ideologies working here, the Marxists and the Islamists. And both of them demand that we destroy ourselves, that we surrender our liberty, that we abandon our faiths for them. And the answer is no, and you shouldn't be here. And if our laws are not satisfactory to fix this, then pass new damn laws, if we can. And if they filibuster it in the Senate, then make us aware of which senators are participating in this. But the fact is, localities and states have a lot of power in this. Zoning laws. Somebody told me, smart guy, a senator, he says to me, how do we stop this? You can't just zone say no based on religion. Well, then don't say no based on religion. Say no based on the fact that individuals or that community will not adhere to state law. That they exist not to adhere to state law. Therefore, we will deny them a permit to build whatever it is they want to build. And then let's take it all the way to the Supreme Court and let's duke it out. But we have to have people who are thinking outside the box, like I do. We have to have people who are embracing the Constitution while doing so, like I do. And they've got to take action now, before it's too late. And the hour is already late. It is much harder to remove people like this than it is to stop them from coming in the first place. And I think, thank God for this president. For the most part, they've stopped them from coming in, certainly in large numbers. He went after birthright citizenship. A bogus Supreme Court decision, utterly bogus, was issued. We've got chain migration. All this stuff's being used against us inside our country. A short period of time, the Biden regime, they've put all these radical lawyers on the federal courts, gave them black robes, gave them courtrooms. They're there for life. And I've noticed, by the way, while I'm on that subject, Randy, that there's been no significant effort by the Republicans in Congress to change the judicial districts and so forth and so on. Congress has the power to do that. When it comes to the lower federal courts, Congress created those courts. It could say tomorrow. Again, getting it through the Senate might be an issue, but it could try that we are going to eliminate 10% of all federal district courts. It could say we're going to eliminate 10% of all the most recent federal judges that have gotten these positions. Now, the Democrats will fight it, but they'll fight everything. And we are in battle with them for our very survival. They just told us they have a big tent for communists. They endorsed a neo-Nazi in Maine. At least he was, I believe, but he had the tattoo. They will do anything for power. So they're already trying to destroy our country, our way of life. We're in this battle whether we like it or not. We must, our generation, we must engage. And we better win. It's win or lose. Thank you for your call, Randy. Excellent call. We'll be right back.
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11: And Republicans could be in deep trouble. Polls show Democrats leading in key races. Tonight, Rob Finnerty on Newsmax reveals the growing threat from the DSA and the radical left. With less than 60 days to go, Finnerty says it's time for the GOP to hit the panic button. The House may go, and control of the Senate is up for grabs. 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And Newsmax shows you how the progressive left wants total control of Congress. Tallarico, El Sayed, AOC, Bernie Sanders. Finnerty reveals President Trump's secret plan to fight back. 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
1: Welcome, welcome, welcome to the Fox Across America Labor Day Spectacular. It is a day to tip our caps to the hardworking men and women of this country and send me off to Long Island so I can drink in my backyard. But not to worry, first thing I did when I got out of bed this morning was record this Labor Day best of for you, the American people. And we're going to highlight some folks that really did raise the bar in this country on behalf of working class people. I'm talking about NFL Hall of Famers, Minnesota Senate candidates, guys running for governor, migrants who made it big, like actually really good, inspiring American stories that we have compiled for you in this best of. You know, a lot of guys mail it in. They're just like, we'll just play an old episode. Not us. We put together a show and a half. And why did we do that? Because I'm going to come back to work tomorrow in such bad shape that I'm going to need to buy a lot of currency with this audience on today's show.
2: I admire your honesty.
1: Well, whether you do or you don't, you're going to love our very first guest, the all-time leading scorer in Kansas City Chiefs history, Nick Lowry, joining us here. Well, listen, I love the whole concept of everything in this book because so much of what defines your story as a guy who was were you cut 11 times, rejected 11 times before you became?
2: I was rejected. So you could use the word cut when you actually have a contract, like it did with the Jets, like it did with the Patriots. Uh-huh. But the great news about it is, I bet you can relate, is whether you're auditioning as an actor, as a comedian, whatever, is rejection is part of the deal when you're trying to do something special. And hanging in there, you can grow and you can become something you never thought you could.
1: Amen. And that's what I thought was so impactful when I was reading this book, is that it's a reminder that we're really all in the persistence business. Like, no matter what you want to do, anybody listening to this right now, like whoever they think is successful, like think of a human being you define as successful. The truth is they probably have a losing record in life because they didn't make the breakthrough until they got knocked down a bunch of times, right?
2: Absolutely. And the uniqueness of being the kicker, I think people can, if they do a little bit of mental homework, all of us are a little bit like that, right? We're waiting on the sidelines. We don't know when our field goal attempt is going to come. Sometimes we feel a little alienated that we're not real football players. You know, we don't make the blocking and tackling. We don't score touchdowns. But when it comes time to get it done, being ready for those moments of truth, everybody has those, mm-hmm. And if you prepare for it, if you hang in there, you can be pretty darn good at anything.
1: Amen. We're talking to Nick Lowry, the book, Naked and Alone with 80,000 People, from 11 rejections to Kansas City Chiefs Hall of Fame and most accurate kicker in NFL history. It's fascinating because you played in an era where you didn't have an online gambling site every time you ran out onto the field. But do you understand if you did? Okay, you're already revered the world over, but I've got a lot of Italian relatives who would be building shrines to you in their living rooms. You would be like the Frank Sinatra that's on every mantle on Long Island, or the Virgin Mary clamshell. There'd be a Nick Lowry on every front lawn on Long Island. Have you ever thought about that?
2: I actually, when I was playing for the Jets, I had my Italian friends, Jimmy, and they would want to know, hey, you know, we're buddies, we have good conversations, but how is Rob Moore's hamstring doing anyway? You know? So you're aware that I made sure to never pay attention to the line, but I will tell you an experience that taught me a lot. Mm-hmm. We're playing the Seattle Seahawks at the end of the season, freezing cold, and I made two field goals, and we win 34-10. But the only field goal I ever made that was called no good, but it didn't matter. I mean, it was really windy right to left. I aimed outside the upright. It came through by about this much, but I think the referee was freezing. So he was like, it's no good. But you know what? We won. So there was a place called the Plaza 3, very famous steak restaurant in Kansas City. I'm going down the stairs Sunday night after the game. We won easily. And this guy passing me goes, you blew the over and under. And I had no idea what the over and under was at that point, but it taught me something for all of you guys out there. The people that really get upset, it's usually not because they care about the team.
1: Yes.
2: they lost money because they were stupid enough to bet.
1: You're not wrong. Dumb. And it's the fun. I say this to my son Lincoln all the time. I'm like, can you think of anything dumber than going to the game? Your team wins, but you're pissed off walking to the car because you lost money.
2: Yeah. Yep.
1: I can't think of anything.
2: Yeah, and let's collect a prayer for the New York Jets, too, because, I think of Poltergeist 2 when that development was built on an Indian burial ground, and they always felt like there was a curse. I felt like that with, and I still kind of do with the Jets, because, you know, they want to win, and yet somehow there's always something in the way, and I think it's about time. Aaron Glenn, by the way, mm-hmm. their head coach now, was a rookie mm-hmm. my first year with the Jets back in 94. Uh-huh. And, you know, he was learning. He was part of that Dan Marino fake spike thing.
1: Where yes.
2: If we'd won that game with mm-hmm. Pete Carroll, mm-hmm. Pete Carroll might still be the coach.
1: Wow.
2: Instead, we lost, and that was the beginning of a slide, and unfortunately firing one of the best coaches in NFL history in Pete Carroll.
1: He wandered off to the Patriots after that. I believe he fought, you know, there was that back and forth. Parcells was there. A lot happened in the 90s. All I heard was the Poltergeist reference to MetLife Stadium. So you're one of those guys who thinks Jimmy Hoffa's buried in the end zone?
2: Let's just say that it's a possibility.
1: I'm kidding.
2: The Jets, one of the things that Marty Schottenheimer showed me when he came to the Kansas City Chiefs, who in turn were turning around their luck very quickly with Carl Peterson as our general manager, mm-hmm. saying to the team, you know, losing is a habit, so is winning. It's a Vince Lombardi quote, you know, unfortunately losing is also a habit. And we turn it around within weeks. Uh-huh. It really comes down to that kind of leadership with the team.
1: Yeah.
2: And I just hope that the Jets find that because they earn it. They deserve it.
1: Listen, man, we're sitting in a New York right now where the Knicks have won an NBA championship.
2: Exactly.
1: If you had better odds of winning the Powerball in back-to-back drawings than you did of seeing the Knicks win world championship. So if you are a Jet fan, like if you don't find inspiration in this moment, you're never going to find it, you know?
2: Thank you.
1: So to that regard, yes, a lot to be excited about. But back to your book for a second, because there was a lot I pulled from this as a guy who was a cab driver and spent most of my life getting cut off and shot at before I made my little breakthroughs to get here. One of the notes, this is a funny thing as a comedian, you know, you have a portion of the book where you talk about how mistakes are some of the best teachable moments you'll have. You can learn so much from mistakes. As a comic, like we're forced to self-edit, meaning you tape your sets, you watch your jokes, and you see where you could have told them better or how you screwed up a punchline or something like that. Do you have to do that as a kicker? Like, are you subjected to the same levels of torment and introspection that we are?
2: I think maybe, with all due respect, maybe more so. Of course, you get torment right then.
1: Yes.
2: But let's face it, if you're in the Raiders stadium and you're getting the black hole. the torment's pretty significant.
1: Yes.
2: And what you learn is shut the you-know-what up about making excuses. Don't make any excuses. Mm-hmm. Figure out what you got wrong. And then, of course, if it's you've already missed one early in the game, you got to get ready for the next one.
1: Yes.
2: And so if you're focusing on the fact that that joke just died. Uh-huh. You know, what I love about great comics, and you're one of them, is you go, oh, that didn't work, and you turn a joke out of it.
1: Yes.
2: You know, the immediate feedback from the audience.
1: You know, well, God.
2: Yeah, the feedback you get as a missed field goal, it's terrible. It's the worst thing. And so you got to learn to just take responsibility mm-hmm. and get ready for the next one. And it's very public. I think a lot of people today and kids being raised to think that they, you know, responsibility is or pressure are horrible things. Learning to deal with responsibility, learning to deal with pressure, that it's building character. It's the only way to, you know, how the old expression, diamonds come out of coal because of pressure. That's the only way to get to a different place that you may never have thought you had.
1: Yeah, I love that, man. And as I listen to it, I can tell you the one benefit we have as a comic, right, is if a joke tanks, you get to tell another one immediately. Whereas if you guys miss a field goal, You've got to go hang out till the next time your number gets called. So that's that's kind of an advantage. I mean, for us, I mean, you're dealing in front of a lot more people. But you know what's really funny that you say this? So I was in the Oval Office recently because they need to get better security. And I was talking to the president. He specifically wanted to know about bomb lines. Like, what do you do as a comic when your act isn't working? And I said, you know, in the process of getting started, you develop material that acknowledges how poorly things are going. You know what I'm saying? And as you said this a minute ago, you turn material into stuff that doesn't work. As a kicker, what do you turn into the, what do you do with the thing that didn't work? Is it really just about learning and building off of what you think you did wrong? Like, where does the resiliency come from?
2: Well, you don't have 500 different jokes to choose from. You know, you've got one kicking motion, but it's more about getting ready. And one of the things is managing your focus.
1: Yeah.
2: And the simple thing, it's true in golf, is you're so tempted to pull your head up early to see where the ball's going. Mm-hmm. And so being completely focused and committed to that thing. So one of the analogies in the book, you can get it on Amazon. Yep. Actually, it's coming out on Audible as well next week. The analogies in the book is when you create your own office, all of us, if we create our own office, you got an office on that stage, buddy, and you're great.
1: Oh, thanks, man.
2: And for me, it's that space between where the ball snapped, the holder puts it down, spins it, you're moving towards the ball, and it's still spinning for all but 0.2 of a second, and you're moving too. So you got to control everything in there and forget about everything else. Forget about the 11 very large people that are paid 5 to 10 to 20 million bucks to eat you and eat the ball. You know, you can't control that stuff. So it's a great analogy for healthy living because you just focus on what you can control.
1: I love that. We're talking to Nick Lowry, the book, Naked and Alone with 80,000 People, A Kicker's Guide to Mastering Life's Biggest Moments. I need to know this personally because I'm a process guy and I'm so fascinated with everyone else's process as a comic, when you write, when you edit, all that stuff like that. I would imagine to be as consistent as you are. You know, people always say greatness is boring. You develop a routine that you're able to maintain over a course of time. Is that what a lot of your, you know, your process was? You had a very consistent regimen?
2: Absolutely. But you're also consistently looking for how can I get better? Like I was on the cover of Kansas City Star magazine. It said Nick Lowry is one of the greatest kickers in NFL history, but at 34.
1: Oh, yeah.
2: Coming out. And I'm like, well, I'd give them a finger, but you know, it's just, that's what happens at age discrimination. So it just, it really fueled me. And I will say people like Tony Robbins and filling my mind with how to control it and how to devote myself more, creating that inner office. And I went from 77%, which was the record back then in 1989. Yes, I am old.
1: Stop
2: to 87%. I had 24 in a row in 1990, led the league, 21 in a row, and then 22 for 24. And not too many kickers have had anything like that. But it was just hanging in there and not only having the discipline preparation, but also always looking for ways to get better physically and mentally. And having that, who is it? Rafael Nadal says, you know, stay humble and hungry. And that's really what it's all about.
1: I love that. So give me one more thing since I got you here, Nick Lowry. I mean, you are the all-time leading scorer in Kansas City Chiefs history, ahead of even Pat Mahomes. Are you as surprised as I am that Taylor Swift chose Travis Kelce and didn't knock on your door?
2: You know, I'm sure that she would have fell madly in love. And I will say, she handles fame.
1: Yes, really
2: so
1: well.
2: Well, I mean, to a man and a woman, she goes out of her way to include people. Mm-hmm. She handles it. I respect that so much. I'm lucky to know a bunch of rock stars. Mm-hmm. My buddy Russell Hitchcock with Air Supply. These are older people, okay? Different generation.
1: But I know who they are.
2: Andy Vargas, my buddy, the lead singer for Santana. The people that handle their fame, you know, with humility and enjoy it and celebrate it and are grateful for it. Yep. And I just love that. And she's that way.
1: Absolutely. And the people who sustain fame are the ones who keep working, as you said. The thing about Taylor Swift is, like, she's working, man. Like, she is writing songs. She is recording songs. Man. She is at a level of prosperity that a lot of people might get lazy off of. You know what I'm saying? You've all seen an athlete get a big contract, and they start buying speedboats and Ferraris. And I don't doubt she might have a few, but she's hitting the gym every day in terms of songwriting, would you not say?
2: I would. And I also think the idea of creativity, which she is at the top of the food chain, because not only is she creative in a boring way, she's creative with a completely different set of styles in every song. And just listening to the Rolling Stones and all the five decades of amazing original, unique songs. And but it's also true for athletes and for comedians. Staying creative is the part of the brain that creates, by definition, new ways to look at things, new ways to express yourself. And that's the only way to stay young and to stay growing, which is really the way you stay young.
1: Yeah, you got to keep evolving. So you're right. Maybe looking back now, that explains why Keith Richards would switch drugs every tour. You can only play so many solos, I kid. Listen, we got to do this again. If you're in New York, we got to throw you on a TV show and heckle you. It'd be a lot of fun.
2: I would love that. And thank you for just having a sense of humor in the midst of this world where everybody takes things too seriously, man. Thank you.
1: I agree, man. We love what you do. I got to tell you this. This is a funny story. So it's 89. You're a Chief, right? Okay, well, around the time the Madden started to come out, we also had a game on Nintendo called Tecmo Bowl. So you have been obviously in a lot of my online video game heyday, okay? And I won at a high school party, okay? This is the most significant field goal you've ever kicked in your life. No one just ever told you about it yet. But I won at a high school party in 1989 and got a girl named Mandy Leonard's phone number because I walked off a walk-off field goal kicked by Nick Lowry on the Chiefs, okay, and won a tournament at Joey Florio's house and left a conquering hero. So I had a debt to society, and when I heard you had a book out, I couldn't get you on the show fast enough, man.
2: Thank you, buddy.
1: You're a hero for reasons you don't even know, and if Mandy ever gets out of the lockup, she'll say the same. But no, I'm kidding.
2: You know, I appreciate it. I want to give a shout out to Harold Ford.
1: Oh, I love Harris Harold. Walker,
2: two of my friends. Tell him hello.
1: Dude, Harris was just in the studio. I didn't know you were friends with her. She was just here 5 minutes ago.
2: Smart lady.
1: How about it? See, she's the Garth Brooks of Fox. She has friends in low places. I'm one of them. Nick Lowry, we love you, man.
2: Thanks, buddy.
1: We'll do it again soon. The great Nick Lowry, the book, Naked and Alone with 80,000 people. So many of the crazy things I say to you every day about perseverance are in this book, but they're coming from an 11-time Pro Bowler, not a guy like me who looks like he gets paid in mozzarella sticks. This is a strong buy. Back after this.
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1: Bang, it is the Fox Across America Labor Day Spectacular. A shout out to Nick Lowry from the Kansas City Chiefs. Coming up next, someone else with an extensive history in the NFL. I am talking about female sports reporting pioneer Michelle Tafoya, who is now a Minnesota Senate nominee because she was tired of the direction her state was going in when it came to not only tax-paying citizens and the Somali fraudsters, but yes, women's sports and how it's become a safe haven for men. We all remember the movie A League of Their Own. That was about women. In the modern Democratic Party, there refers to one girl who shows up with her own set of balls. We discussed it. We discussed so much more than just that. And Michelle Tafoya is the one who's going to join us to put this segment over the top, restore order, and give us back the dignity this broadcast had before I started telling jokes about chicks with nuts. So don't go anywhere. Michelle Tafoya next on this Labor Day Spectacular.

0: 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And Sophie Cunningham and Lexi Hall bringing the grit every single night. 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
2: Fox News, I'm Ted Lindner. More U.S. strikes this weekend in retaliation for an Iranian attack on Saturday.
3: American attack aircraft opened fire on three Iranian oil tankers, disabling two, sinking one. Energy Secretary Chris Wright says more oil is now moving through the Strait of Hormuz, including 18 million barrels over a 24-hour period last week, but admitted the average is lower than that.
2: Fox's Lucas Tomlinson. The investigation continues in Miami after a deadly cargo plane crash Sunday that killed at least five people.
4: We were able to recover the flight data recorder and the cockpit voice recorder that is going back to the NTSB.
2: That's NTSB Chair Jennifer Homendy. That jet was operated for Amazon by 21 Air Cargo. 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
6: From 21 Alive, I'm meteorologist Michael Morinelli. Heat and humidity return to the forecast tomorrow, with highs back up into the mid-80s, feeling more like the low 90s throughout tomorrow afternoon. We will stay dry tomorrow. Rain set to return on Wednesday. I'm meteorologist Michael Morinelli on WoWo 92.3 FM and 1190 AM.
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10: 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Prediabetes captures one in three adults. 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But with early diagnosis, you can change the outcome and prevent or delay type 2.

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3: So authentic. You could tell you were very genuine in your gratitude toward her. And I could just envision how hard she was working to make your vacation dream a reality. And she did it. She deserved the shout out. I loved it.
4: Oh, thank you for that. Well, the truth is, this woman working at the Monterey Rental Car Company scoured the state of California for every convertible being returned that week, and found me one and called a person and tracked them down. So like I said on the show, thrilled that she made it work, sad that Paul Pelosi crushed it in a hit and run accident. But I don't want to criticize him. I need a stock tip as much as the next guy. You know what I mean?
3: Oh my goodness, yes.
4: So let's talk Minnesota. By all indications, you're doing great. We love the momentum over here. I always describe you as the Raymond of politics. You know, everybody loves Raymond. Everybody loves Michelle Tafoya. That is a true story.
3: Not everybody. Believe me when I tell you.
4: Well, but what I feel like, Michelle, is I feel like you're running for, in a lot of ways, not against an opponent so much as you're running against a fictitious characterization of what people in your position represent. Does that make sense to you?
3: I think so.
4: Meaning,
3: I think so.
4: Meaning,
3: go ahead.
4: The things people on the right stand for. Like when you hear something like, you know, America first, or, you know, support for law enforcement, or maybe a little less fraud in government. None of that is based in hatred of anything other than the malfeasance dragging down the country.
3: That's precisely it, and very well said. And I think the same can go for instance, making women's sports safe for women.
4: Thank you. I was going to get there.
3: For women.
4: Take it away.
3: Okay. So we'll wait for that. I'll wait for you to get there. But it's fictitious, right? It's like somehow we're the bad guys. Somehow we're the hateful people when all we're trying to do is protect our daughters and other women in sport. And it's just so basic that it's like there's this weird sense that it's not real. Like we're somehow so bad. We're living in parallel universes right now is the best way I can describe it. And we are so, I hope, and Jimmy, here's what I believe. I believe the majority of people are much more centered, and the minorities are at the fringes. Mm-hmm. And that's usually the way that it is, right? And they are the loudest voices.
4: Yeah.
3: But they can be persuasive, and they, more than anything, they can persuade people to cower and shut up and, you know, go in the corner and not speak their mind and not voice their opinions or their beliefs. And that's really where the silencing happens is the dangerous part. And I couldn't take it anymore. And that's why I decided to get in.
4: No, and good for you, because that is the biggest truth about right now is they've successfully created a gap between what people believe to be true and what they're willing to say in public. Meaning the average person, this is over an 80% issue, believes it's true that men have an advantage over women in sports. But 80% of the country isn't willing to be Sophie Cunningham. And it's crazy to me, and especially to have this conversation with you, because in your own right, you are a pioneer of sort for women everywhere, because you were very much in the minority when you broke into NFL sideline reporting. Okay. And opened so many doors for so many other people, so much so that we have things like a WNBA, which the last I checked, the W.

0: did stand for women, no?
1: It does. It does. It's not TWNBA. It's WNBA. And that means women. And women are women. And so when people try to come out and say trans women are women, well, if that were the case, you wouldn't need the term trans in front of it. And trans women are biologically male and they have an unfair advantage, period, the end. It's just, but, you know, look at Sophie Cunningham out there on an island, really, in the league. And she, I love her willingness so much because it takes courage. It takes spine, right? And even yesterday or today, a New York Times sports podcast ripped her up and down, saying what she was doing was a grift, that she was looking for the next spot on the Republican, you know, the RNC stage. No, she's not. No, and I would suggest, well, if what she's doing is a grift, then isn't what you're doing a grift on the opposite side? I mean, we could accuse you of the same thing, and you're not willing to accept that. So why don't you just accept that this is a woman with convictions?
0: Yeah.
1: She's got her value set, and she's willing to stand up for them. Great. Why is that so hard to accept? And by the way, she's not alone, but she is alone in terms of active professional athletes willing to say what she is willing to say. Someone asked me, Jimmy, does this open the door more for more pro athletes to do it, or does it close the door? And it's a great question, because she's taking so much crap for this that others may go, oh, see, she was the canary in the coal mine. I don't want to go there.
0: Yeah.
1: Or others may say, damn it, this is so unfair. I'm going to join her. And I hope the latter is true.
0: Yeah, that'd be the best case scenario. Michelle Tafoya is on the line, superstar Senate candidate out of the great state of Minnesota. It's like we all have the viral clip of Serena Williams saying she didn't want to scrimmage a man because she thought she'd get shut out in less than 5 minutes. But Serena Williams can't really say that right now and probably safely hold on to endorsements and stuff because the backlash against Nike would be that severe. And that's not like free speech or a genuine good faith conversation. That's just a social pressure campaign. It's almost emotional blackmail because they're saying if you don't agree with us, you're like a murderer, which is obviously not the case.
1: And not only do you disagree, you're just a bad person. And in fact, they've gone so far as to call Sophie a racist, a white supremacist.
0: Oh, it's so exhausting because it's so intellectually lazy. And even like, you know, I'll give Stephen A. Smith credit because he said what a lot of us have said. Okay, you can be pro-fairness and it doesn't make you anti-trans. You know, somebody's trans could play in another division, you know, is what I think should ultimately happen. But it's so cheap. And the only other woman who said something, Aryna Sabalenka, who's the number one WTP tennis player in the world, said they shouldn't be playing against men either. So congratulations to her on never getting booked on TV again.
1: Well, shoot.
0: She can
1: come on your show, I bet.
0: She can hang out all night, man. She'd do great on my show. She'd have to put up with my wife is all. But that's okay. I'm kidding.
1: Jenny's the best.
0: It is so funny to for you because everywhere I go, she is such a bigger ambassador to my own brand than I am. I was in the White House recently. I had no intentions of meeting the president. I was just trying to get my cocaine out of the lockers. And it was the first thing when I ran into the president that came up. He loves Jenny because he watches her on TV. And I was like, it's great. Because you know what it does? And this is brilliant. I didn't do this by design. But if you have like a likable country girl who grew up on a dairy farm that's hard to root against, it makes my show look so much more wholesome than it is. Like, so much more.
1: Lincoln helps with that, too.
0: Of course he does, but that's the point. People come up to me. People come up to me and they're like, you know, I like your show because it's wholesome. You have your family on. I'm like, dude, we were just clubbing a baby seal before we went to commercial. I'm kidding.
1: And did you hear how many times I was bleeped, by the way? Wholesome city.
0: So give me this in Minnesota. Are the girl moms of Minnesota gravitating to your cause on this issue? What's been the feedback?
1: Yeah, you know, it was interesting, and people probably saw it. Jennifer Say, former president of Levi's and now XXXY Athletics, which, by the way, a shirt that says XX does not equal XY is not transphobic.
0: Yeah.
1: Okay, New York Times, it is not transphobic. It is a fact. It's a fact. Mm-hmm. So we were, you know, we were down there, we were wearing our shirts. The New York Times called them transphobic, whatever. Mm-hmm. And we were saying, you know, we support Sophie Cunningham. She was there to play against the Lynx. And we had, we outnumbered our counter protest probably by about 10 to 1. Wow. And so that was good. But they were really loud. They had their bullhorns. They were playing their siren through the bullhorns, et cetera. But I even had people come up to me. We had a couple of women down there who were, had, one had a sign that said Democrats for Title IX. Mm-hmm. Another woman came up to me and she said, I'm a Democrat, but I, this issue is one I'm willing to go to the mat for. Wow. So I not only moms, oh, dads, you get dads started about this. They are into it.
0: Yeah. As and they should be, because you understand, it's like so many people fought to get us to this place where there was a level playing field for girls. Like, I always think of the movie A League of Their Own. Okay. Yeah, yeah. In the remake, there refers to one guy who shows up and plays on the team. it's
1: Frodo. Think about that film. That was a really good movie.
0: No and kidding.
1: And it spoke to the issue 100%. Uh-huh. And so, yeah, you know, I was a little kid when mm-hmm. Title IX passed. I was the youngest of four, one boy, three girls. Mm-hmm. I'm going to say it. Mm-hmm. My Hispanic father mm-hmm. came to me and said, you are going to have opportunities your mom never had, your aunties never had. You get to play sports now and all that. He coached his three daughters. He was all about this for us. And I would contend that people like myself, Leslie Visser, Hannah Storm, Robin Roberts, go down the line, would not necessarily have had access to our jobs if it had not been for Title IX.
0: Yeah.
1: We were now able to participate in sports, able to become conversant in sports and do all of those things. And I think Title IX had a hell of a lot to do with it. So I'm grateful for it. And we can't just ignore that.
0: Yes.
1: And say suddenly there's this new group, which is a tiny, tiny minority of the mm-hmm. population, should have rights that are greater than women's.
0: Yeah, it's so spot on. We're talking to Michelle Tafoya, Republican Senate candidate out in Minnesota. And that's my point, is that modern feminism is erasing the gains.
1: It is.
0: It's so bizarre.
1: It's really bizarre. The WNBA is at the moment the place where there's a firestorm, right? Because you've got Sophie Cunningham and you've got all these WNBA coaches wearing their T-shirts or coming out and saying, I support inclusivity. Fine. You can be inclusive, coach, but guess what? You only have 12 spots on your roster.
0: Yep.
1: So which one are you going to give up so you can accept a man on your roster? Who are you willing to sacrifice at this altar? It's the WNBA. Mm-hmm. And by the way, when the Minnesota coach wore that, you know, protect or trans kids belong. Uh-huh. This has nothing to do with kids and why kids are being mm-hmm. rolled into this controversy and brought into this ideology is beyond. I think I know what it's all about, but it makes me really angry.
0: Yeah, it drives me crazy, because if a kid harbors those beliefs, they're not trapped in the wrong body. They're trapped in the wrong classroom or the wrong house. You know, because you can't adopt that worldview unless there's a trusted adult that's repetitively beating it into you, you know, intellectually, which is a frustration. Yeah. But is there a silver lining to this? And that if the WNBA lets men in, we finally have a league where Bronny James can compete.
1: Would he still be called Bronny James, do you think? Or would he
0: Bronda.
1: Change his name?
0: Help me, Bronda.
1: Brianna? I don't know. Have you seen the highlights of this player over in France?
0: Yes.
1: Named Julie, and I can't remember the last name. I honestly can't remember.
0: Uh-huh. Fair.
1: And who said if the WNBA called, they wouldn't say no.
0: Yeah.
1: I'm, and this person is like, just muscle mass
0: jacked.
1: And all the rest, you know, leading the league and, you know, as a defensive player of the year. And it's like, what?
0: Yeah.
1: How can you with a good conscience say that a biological man should come into a women's league and become most valuable player in a women's league? It's absurd to me. This is, we're in Alice in Wonderland right now.
0: We are. No, you're not wrong. It is. It drives me crazy. But yes, the liberals are going to remake Rocky III, and Mr. T is going to become Mrs. T, and he's going to fight Adrian instead of Rocky. It's going to be a whole disaster. You know,
1: that, I don't see the box office doing well there, Jimmy.
0: All right. There went my appearance on Shark Tank with guest host Michelle Tafoya. The fellas love you. Keep playing good ball out there.
1: We're going to try, give the Failas all my best. I can't. Lincoln's off to college, right?
0: Yeah, he leaves in about 3 more weeks.
1: Are you going to cry?
0: I will be beat up. I promise I will. It's so funny.
1: Will Jenny cry?
0: Jenny's crying right now. I mean, she's married to this.
1: How long a drive is it? Where's he? How far away will he be?
0: About 4 hours. So sizable enough. And, you know, he's going to be a phys ed major. He is actually a lifeguard right now. So like he's in shape. Like he is. And I, you know, I hope he can go to college and stay that locked in, because they do hand you a meal card and a keg party 3 nights a week. But if he comes home in that kind of shape, look out, world.
1: Well, you know what? If it's freshman 10, they all go through it. And then after their sophomore year, they go, wait, what did I just do? And then they become super, super athletes again. So I wish him well. And I wish you and Jenny well as you navigate. I hate that word.
0: I know.
1: As you embark on this new time, you know, you can go back to being just you, the little comfortable, cute little couple that you are.
0: Oh, I love that. So we're going to eat a lot of fast food and fight again. It's going to be great. I'm kidding. Here we go. I'll see Jenny at Chick-fil-A and couples counseling. I kid. Michelle Tafoya, where can they go to see more of you?
1: MichelleTafoya.com. Follow me on X. Follow me on Instagram. Follow us on wherever. And thank you. MichelleTafoya.com. You can donate if you want to help keep the Senate Republican. We'd love to have your help.
0: Amen. We love it, Michelle. We'll see you soon. You're the best.
1: Thank you, Jimmy.
0: I love you. Bye. The great Michelle Tafoya. There she goes. There we go back after this.
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4: Shout out to the great Michelle Tafoya. MichelleTafoya.com sent a candidate out in the great state of Minnesota. The reason we were dying to have her on today is Michelle Tafoya is one of the true women's pioneers in sports. Like, on the heels of the passage of Title IX, where women were now actively welcomed into the world of sports, that opened the door to women actually covering sports. Like, you know, when you turn on ESPN Sunday Night Baseball now, or NBC in this case, because they changed contracts, and you hear a woman in the broadcast booth, Michelle Tafoya is the one who made that possible. Michelle Tafoya was an NFL sideline reporter in the very infancy of such things, when the men didn't even want women there. So they were harassing them, giving them a hard time. And she really had to fight to be accepted and stand her ground on the merits of her reporting skills. So to be sitting in a world where you're one of the people who made all this progress on behalf of female athletes, and now you've got female athletes like, let the boys come and play just the same. I mean, come on, man. Weapons grade stupid. More of the Fox Across America Labor Day Spectacular. When we come back in the next hour, a gentleman running for governor in California, a gentleman running for governor in New York, plus comedy legend Jeff Foxworthy, Shannon Bream, Dana Perino. We've got five guests coming up the rest of the way. The one thing they all have in common is that they are all far too classy for this show. But it is Labor Day. We are celebrating the hardworking Americans. We owe you the best radio gift we can give you. We'll unwrap it next.
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12: The action in the Middle East continues. I'm Ted Lindner, Fox News. Israeli airstrikes continue to bombard southern Lebanon, targeting Iranian-backed militants. Fox's Jessica Rosenthal.
13: Israeli airstrikes have resulted in at least 27 people being killed over the last few days, according to Lebanese officials. During the strikes, the Israeli military also seized a ridge known as Ali al-Tahar, which sits over a large underground Hezbollah base, 6 miles from Lebanon's southern border. And Israeli officials say it must be held as Hezbollah continues to launch attacks from the area. While Lebanese officials agreed to a ceasefire with Israel in June, Hezbollah is a terrorist group separate from the Lebanese government and was not involved in that deal. Lebanon's president blames Israel for this escalation. Israel says its forces will remain inside Lebanon in a security zone until Hezbollah is totally disarmed. Jessica Rosenthal, Fox News.
12: Iran announced it's creating an exclusion zone outside the Strait of Hormuz.
14: Not many details so far in this so-called exclusion zone that Iranian officials say they're going to create to really control shipping in the Strait of Hormuz. It comes right after the U.S. attacked and hit 3 Iranian oil tankers, sinking one of them. Now, the Parliament Speaker of Iran boasted that Iran will continue to be able to retaliate against the U.S. He said it's simple. The oil and gas production chain here is sprawling, accessible, and exposed. Strike our assets and you get struck. The real question remains, how long is Iran's economy going to be able to maintain on a war footing?
12: Fox's Steve Harrigan. Houthi rebels in Yemen accused Saudi Arabia of striking a prison in the country's north. 7 are dead, including a child. And U.S. forces have intercepted and sunk a floating refueling vessel in the Eastern Pacific. According to Southern Command, officials say the vessel was supporting illegal drug trafficking operations and was linked to an Ecuadorian gang. America's listening to Fox News.
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3: 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Just click listen, then swipe right and hear the latest news updates on your time. 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
12: A redistricting fight in Missouri hits the U.S. Supreme Court with a ballot deadline looming. Fox's Jared Halpern with more.
18: Missouri Republicans are urging the U.S. Supreme Court to allow newly drawn congressional districts to go forward, while opponents are arguing to keep the map on hold. Emergency filings over the weekend come as a deadline to send mail-in ballots to military and overseas voters is set for September 19th. Missouri Supreme Court blocked the Republican-drawn map and instead ordered a voter referendum on the proposal. The proposed map would give Republicans an advantage in 7 of the state's 8 congressional districts. In Washington, Jared Halpern, Fox News.
12: New Hampshire voters going to the polls to decide who will face off for a Senate seat that's being vacated. Fox's Grinnell Scott with more.
19: The most watched primaries will decide who faces off in November for the U.S. Senate seat Democrat Jean Shaheen announced earlier this year she would give up. Democratic Congressman Chris Pappas will face off against Democratic Socialist Karishma Mansour, while on the Republican side, 2 former U.S. Senators, John E. Sununu and Scott Brown, will seek their party's nomination. Republican Governor Kelly Ayotte seeks a second term in office. In New Hampshire, the governor's term is 2 years, not 4. Primaries will also set the November races for both of the state's U.S. House seats. Grinnell Scott, Fox News.
12: Gas prices are up year over year as many Americans were wrapping up their Labor Day weekend plans. AAA putting the nationwide average for a gallon of regular at $4.15. That's nearly a dollar more than the average for this time last year, Labor Day weekend 2025. The price spike is largely blamed on the conflict this year with Iran. I'm Ted Lindner, and this is Fox News.
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20: From 21 Alive, I'm meteorologist Michael Morinelli. Heat and humidity return to the forecast tomorrow, with highs back up into the mid-80s, feeling more like the low 90s throughout tomorrow afternoon. We will stay dry tomorrow. Rain set to return on Wednesday. I'm meteorologist Michael Morinelli on WoWo 92.3 FM and 1190 AM.
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3: 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Reed Wiseman, Victor Glover, Christina Cook, and Jeremy Hansen back on Earth.
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5: Fox News, I'm Ted Lindner. More U.S. strikes this weekend in retaliation for an Iranian attack on Saturday.
6: American attack aircraft opened fire on three Iranian oil tankers, disabling two, sinking one. Energy Secretary Chris Wright says more oil is now moving through the Strait of Hormuz, including 18 million barrels over a 24-hour period last week, but admitted the average is lower than that.
5: Fox's Lucas Tomlinson. The investigation continues in Miami after a deadly cargo plane crash Sunday that killed at least five people.
7: We were able to recover the flight data recorder and the cockpit voice recorder that is going back to the NTSB.
5: That's NTSB Chair Jennifer Homendy. That jet was operated for Amazon by 21 Air Cargo. 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
8: From 21 Alive, I'm meteorologist Michael Morinelli. Heat and humidity return to the forecast tomorrow, with highs back up into the mid-80s, feeling more like the low 90s throughout tomorrow afternoon. We will stay dry tomorrow. Rain set to return on Wednesday. I'm meteorologist Michael Morinelli on WoWo 92.3 FM and 1190 AM.
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0: And welcome back to Coast, George Norrie with Tad Fitch. Tad, have they ever found any of the remains of the Titan?
1: Yes, part of the post-investigation of this, within a very short period of time when the sub disappeared, they were able to retrieve big sections of it, not just the titanium. So the construction of it, the center part, I said, was a cylinder made out of carbon fiber, but the ends of it were titanium end caps, like they were dome shaped. And then the outer shell portions, they retrieved a great deal of the wreckage from the bottom and were able to use that in the investigation, which was very helpful in establishing what happened. And hopefully at some point when they are able to pass new international regulations, we're hoping that it prevents something like this from happening again.
0: In the documentary I saw on Netflix of Titan, there were a lot of disgruntled ex-employees from OceanGate. Did you pick that up at all?
1: Yeah, absolutely. And I could give a couple examples. They had talked about David Lockridge, who was, I believe, the director of marine operations, and he had raised red flags about the lack of rigorous hull testing. And he was urging safety certifications, and they fired him. And his concerns, there was two different hulls for Titan. There was a version one, they called it. And I think they actually talk about

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5: I'm Sue Guzman, Fox News. And Tehran is vowing a more threatening military stance in the Strait of Hormuz.
6: Iran says it's going to create an exclusion zone in the Strait of Hormuz. They want to control what ships enter and leave the strait. Here's the head of Iran's National Security Council.
7: Any ship that enters this area with the intention of passing through the Strait of Hormuz and is identified will be placed in our sanctions list.
6: This move by Iran comes after the U.S. hit three Iranian oil tankers on Saturday. The U.S. attacks were in response, retaliation for an Iranian attack. Iran tried to hit two U.S. warships in the region. While that attack failed with ballistic missiles, many saw it as a dangerous escalation because it was not commercial shipping being targeted, but U.S. warships.
5: Fox's Steve Harrigan reporting. Meantime, authorities say a wave of attacks by the Iranian-backed Houthis in Saudi Arabia has left 73 civilians wounded. Spokesman for the Saudi-led coalition fighting in Yemen said the rebels have targeted the civilian and economic facilities in several Saudi cities, adding that the coalition will take all, quote, necessary operational measures to deter the terrorist Houthi militia. Israel launching more airstrikes in southern Lebanon, this time targeting Iranian-backed militants.
8: Israeli airstrikes have resulted in at least 27 people being killed over the last few days, according to Lebanese officials. During the strikes, the Israeli military also seized a ridge known as Ali al-Tahar, which sits over a large underground Hezbollah base, 6 miles from Lebanon's southern border. And Israeli officials say it must be held as Hezbollah continues to launch attacks from the area. While Lebanese officials agreed to a ceasefire with Israel in June, Hezbollah is a terrorist group separate from the Lebanese government and was not involved in that deal. Lebanon's president blames Israel for this escalation. Israel says its forces will remain inside Lebanon in a security zone until Hezbollah is totally disarmed. Jessica Rosenthal, Fox News.
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5: Canada's tariffs against the United States now in effect.
16: The move follows a breakdown in trade talks, escalating tensions with the U.S.'s largest trading partner. President Trump showing no sign of letting up, taking on Canada's premier business jet giant, Bombardier, posting, quote, "No more selling Bombardier in the United States. Their products aren't good enough. Over 50% of their revenue comes from the United States. They live off American buyers, American companies, American airports, and American service."
5: Fox's Lucas Tomlinson. Missouri redistricting fight hitting the U.S. Supreme Court.
17: Missouri Republicans are urging the U.S. Supreme Court to allow newly drawn congressional districts to go forward, while opponents are arguing to keep the map on hold. Emergency filings over the weekend come as a deadline to send mail-in ballots to military and overseas voters is set for September 19th. Missouri Supreme Court blocked the Republican-drawn map and instead ordered a voter referendum on the proposal. The proposed map would give Republicans an advantage in 7 of the state's 8 congressional districts. In Washington, Jared Halpern, Fox News.
5: Hawaii bracing for Hurricane Lowell.
18: We are very concerned now because the track has shifted a little to the right, to the east, so that puts us now in a hurricane warning here on Kauai and Niihau, and that means we could get hurricane force wind gust up here of 75 miles an hour. We're going to get blasted here later tonight. Satellite presentation, it is slowly weakening now down to 115, low-end Cat 3, expected to come by here as a Cat 2, but still with enough ferocity that we get those winds, and certainly rainfall totals on the mountaintops will end up being 12 to 15 inches. Also, the surge, they increased the surge forecast 2 to 4 feet. Everybody is waiting for it. They're preparing, and it still doesn't look like it's going to make landfall or be a direct hit.
5: Fox Weather's Mike Seidel saying that he's also warning folks on the island to prepare, charge your devices, etc. I'm Sue Guzman. This is Fox News.
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19: From 21 Alive, I'm meteorologist Michael Morinelli. Heat and humidity return to the forecast tomorrow, with highs back up into the mid-80s, feeling more like the low 90s throughout tomorrow afternoon. We will stay dry tomorrow. Rain set to return on Wednesday. I'm meteorologist Michael Morinelli on WoWoWo 92.3 FM and 1190 AM.
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3: Fox News, I'm Ted Linder. The investigation continues in Miami after a deadly cargo plane crash on Sunday that killed at least five people.
4: We were able to recover the flight data recorder and the cockpit voice recorder that is going back to the NTSB.
3: It's NTSB Chair Normandy. That jet was operated for Amazon by 21 Air Cargo. And this Friday marks the 25th anniversary of the September 11 terror attacks. President Trump on Fox Sunday visiting Ground Zero in the aftermath.
5: And I went down there very shortly thereafter, the following day. You couldn't go down the same day, but like the following day, very, very quickly afterwards. And we worked long and hard, but it was just so terrible and so hopeless.
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7: From 21 Alive, I'm meteorologist Michael Morinelli. Heat and humidity return to the forecast tomorrow, with highs back up into the mid-80s, feeling more like the low 90s throughout tomorrow afternoon. We will stay dry tomorrow. Rain set to return on Wednesday. I'm meteorologist Michael Morinelli on WoWo 92.3 FM and 1190 AM.
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0: And welcome back to Coast to Coast. George Norrie along with Tad Fitch. Tad, I've been talking to Tom Danheiser, my producer, and we agree we want you back again for some future shows, okay?
1: I'd be thrilled. Yeah, thank you very much.
0: Did you do any work about the Edmund Fitzgerald sinking?
1: Yeah, so we don't have a book out about that, but we've done some research on that, and we have a video on our YouTube channel, the Steam and Splendor Network. We did a documentary on the Edmund Fitzgerald in partnership with our

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8: More threats from Iran. I'm Ted Lindner, Fox News. Iran announcing it's creating an exclusion zone outside the Strait of Hormuz.
9: Not many details so far on this so-called exclusion zone that Iranian officials say they're going to create to really control shipping in the Strait of Hormuz. It comes right after the U.S. attacked and hit three Iranian oil tankers, sinking one of them. Now, the parliament speaker of Iran boasted that Iran will continue to be able to retaliate against the U.S. He said it's simple. The oil and gas production chain here is sprawling, accessible, and exposed. Strike our assets and you get struck. The real question remains, how long is Iran's economy going to be able to maintain on a war footing?
8: Fox's Steve Harrigan. Meantime, Israeli airstrikes continue to bombard southern Lebanon, targeting Iranian-backed militants.
10: Israeli airstrikes have resulted in at least 27 people being killed over the last few days, according to Lebanese officials. During the strikes, the Israeli military also seized a ridge known as Ali al-Tahar, which sits over a large underground Hezbollah base, 6 miles from Lebanon's southern border. And Israeli officials say it must be held as Hezbollah continues to launch attacks from the area. While Lebanese officials agreed to a ceasefire with Israel in June, Hezbollah is a terrorist group separate from the Lebanese government and was not involved in that deal. Lebanon's president blames Israel for this escalation. Israel says its forces will remain inside Lebanon in a security zone until Hezbollah is totally disarmed. Jessica Rosenthal, Fox News.
8: Houthi rebels in Yemen accusing Saudi Arabia of striking a prison in the country's north. 7 are dead, including a child. And U.S. forces have intercepted and sunk a floating refueling vessel in the Eastern Pacific, according to Southern Command. Officials say the vessel was supporting illegal drug trafficking operations and was linked to an Ecuadorian gang. Southern Command saying the operation is part of an effort to disrupt drug trafficking networks across the Western Hemisphere. 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
14: Temperatures being 30 degrees above average.
11: 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Just click listen, then swipe right and hear the latest news updates on your time. 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
8: New Hampshire voters go to the polls today to decide who will face off for a Senate seat that's being vacated. Fox's Grinnell Scott with more.
15: The most watched primaries will decide who faces off in November for the U.S. Senate seat Democrat Jeanne Shaheen announced earlier this year she would give up. Democratic Congressman Chris Pappas will face off against Democratic Socialist Karishma Mansour, while on the Republican side, two former U.S. Senators, John E. Sununu and Scott Brown, will seek their party's nomination. Republican Governor Kelly Ayotte seeks a second term in office. In New Hampshire, the governor's term is 2 years, not four. Primaries will also set the November races for both of the state's U.S. House seats. Grinnell Scott, Fox News.
8: A redistricting fight in Missouri hits the U.S. Supreme Court with a ballot deadline looming. Fox's Jared Halpern with more.
16: Missouri Republicans are urging the U.S. Supreme Court to allow newly drawn congressional districts to go forward, while opponents are arguing to keep the map on hold. Emergency filings over the weekend come as a deadline to send mail-in ballots to military and overseas voters is set for September 19th. Missouri Supreme Court blocked the Republican-drawn map and instead ordered a voter referendum on the proposal. The proposed map would give Republicans an advantage in seven of the state's eight congressional districts. In Washington, Jared Halpern, Fox News.
8: And gas prices up year over year as many Americans are wrapping up their Labor Day weekend. AAA puts the nationwide average this weekend for a gallon of regular at $4.15. That's nearly a dollar more than the average this time a year ago, Labor Day weekend 2025. The price spike is largely blamed this year on the conflict with Iran. I'm Ted Lindner, and this is Fox News.
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17: From 21 Alive, I'm meteorologist Michael Morinelli. Heat and humidity return to the forecast tomorrow, with highs back up into the mid-80s, feeling more like the low 90s throughout tomorrow afternoon. We will stay dry tomorrow. Rain set to return on Wednesday. I'm meteorologist Michael Morinelli on WoWoWo 92.3 FM and 1190 AM.
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0: Indiana's top broadcasters have spoken, and WoWo AM is in the running. The Indiana Broadcasters Association has named WoWo a four-time Spectrum Award finalist for primary election chaos, WoWo's Great American Flag giveaway. 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
1: Fox News, I'm Sue Guzman. Houthi rebels launching attacks at oil facilities in Saudi Arabia, causing fires and injuring at least 73 civilians. Latest escalation between the Iranian-backed rebels and a key U.S. ally. Hurricane Lowell barreling toward Hawaii is expected to make a close pass by the state's western islands.
2: A hurricane warning is in effect for Kauai County. That means hurricane conditions are expected on Kauai or the nearby islands later tonight. The peak impacts are due around midnight Hawaii time.
1: And that's Fox Weather's Brian Norcross. Officials with an update on the cargo plane crash in Miami that left five dead.
3: We were able to recover the flight data recorder and the cockpit voice recorder that is going back to the NTSB.
1: Chair Jennifer Homendy, America's listening to Fox News.
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4: From 21 Alive, I'm meteorologist Michael Morinelli. Heat and humidity return to the forecast tomorrow, with highs back up into the mid-80s, feeling more like the low 90s throughout tomorrow afternoon. We will stay dry tomorrow, rain set to return on Wednesday. I'm meteorologist Michael Morinelli on WoWo 92.3 FM and 1190 AM.
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0: And welcome back to Coast. George Norrie with you, along with John Rhodes, the crypto hunter. John, can I assume you think most of these reptoids are terrestrial bound? Is that correct?
1: Well, I'm thinking that we're dealing with mostly an Earth species that either evolved here or some of them may have come from other planets, because it's not impossible to believe that reptilians could come from other planets. But it's improbable. The weight of it is more aiming in a terrestrial point of view, and I think this is why, over the years, we've been misdirected. It's a classic magician's trick, where they hold their hand in the air and they're getting everybody look at it, and then the other hand is actually reaching in his back pocket, pulling the next trick out, or putting the ping pong ball away or something. So, it's when they get us to look always outside. And there's nobody that's going to be able to tell us what's going on, and we can't find out for ourselves. We're missing out on a great adventure, as well as a possibility that we should look to see what is here. Now, what if an alien species landed here 10,000 years ago? By now, they would call themselves Terrans. It doesn't mean that they were naturally Terran. It means that their population base may, or a group of them may have landed here or have come here, but they would perceive themselves that way. So we have to look at this with more

0: If you're a
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5: In place. I'm Sue Guzman, Fox News. Canada's new tariffs on nearly $28 billion worth of U.S. products are now in effect.
6: After renewed trade talks fell apart with Canada, the Trump administration announced additional tariffs on more than $20 billion worth of goods. Canadian officials then announced retaliatory tariffs ranging from 15 to 50% on everything from dairy to furniture, aluminum, tools, sewing equipment, makeup, stoves, radiators, prefabricated structures, and more. Prime Minister Mark Carney said last week, when the Trump administration stops throwing shade and doing memes, talks can resume. President Trump responded,
7: "They need us. We don't need them. They've taken advantage of us for years, and it's time to stop."
6: Maine Senator Susan Collins says she's asked the administration to consider some exemptions to some of the tariffs to help small businesses. Jessica Rosenthal, Fox News.
5: Authorities say a wave of attacks by the Iranian-backed Houthis on Saudi Arabia has left 73 civilians wounded. Spokesman for the Saudi-led coalition fighting in Yemen said the rebels have targeted civilian and economic facilities in several Saudi cities, along with Saudi oil facilities and tankers in the Red Sea. Tehran towing a more threatening military stance in the Strait of Hormuz.
8: Iran says it's going to create an exclusion zone in the Strait of Hormuz. They want to control what ships enter and leave the strait. Here's the head of Iran's National Security Council.
9: Any ship that enters this area with the intention of passing through the Strait of Hormuz and is identified will be placed in our sanctions list.
8: This move by Iran comes after the U.S. hit three Iranian oil tankers on Saturday. The U.S. attacks were in response, retaliation for an Iranian attack. Iran tried to hit two U.S. warships in the region. While that attack failed with ballistic missiles, many saw it as a dangerous escalation because it was not commercial shipping being targeted, but U.S. warships.
5: Fox's Steve Harrigan. 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
14: 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It's Nia Sue, and it's time to take the quiz.
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5: New Hampshire voters head to the polls today to decide who will face off for a Senate seat that's being vacated. Here's Fox's Grinnell Scott.
16: The most watched primaries will decide who faces off in November for the U.S. Senate seat Democrat Jean Shaheen announced earlier this year she would give up. Democratic Congressman Chris Pappas will face off against Democratic Socialist Karishma Mansour, while on the Republican side, two former U.S. Senators, John E. Sununu and Scott Brown, will seek their party's nomination. Republican Governor Kelly Ayotte seeks a second term in office. In New Hampshire, the governor's term is 2 years, not 4. Primaries will also set the November races for both of the state's U.S. House seats. Grinnell Scott, Fox News.
5: Hawaii bracing for Hurricane Lola.
17: We are very concerned now because the track has shifted a little to the right, to the east. So that puts us now in a hurricane warning here on Kauai and Niihau. And that means we could get hurricane force wind gusts up here of 75 miles an hour. We're going to get blasted here later tonight. Satellite presentation, it is slowly weakening now down to 115 low-end Cat 3, expected to come by here as a Cat 2, but still with enough ferocity that we get those winds and certainly rainfall totals on the mountaintops will end up being 12 to 15 inches. Also, the surge. They increased the surge forecast 2 to 4 feet. Everybody is waiting for it. They're preparing, and it still doesn't look like it's going to make landfall or be a direct hit.
5: Fox Weather's Mike Seidel reporting in Alex Gibney's new documentary, Musk, making its premiere at the Venice Film Festival. The nearly 4-hour-long film explores the power and influence of the world's richest man. The trailer for the movie calls the entrepreneur possibly the greatest living inventor, a real-life Iron Man, and a man who has lost his mind. The film is expected to hit U.S. cinemas on October 16th. I'm Sue Guzman. This is Fox News.
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18: From 21 Alive, I'm meteorologist Michael Morinelli. Heat and humidity return to the forecast tomorrow, with highs back up into the mid-80s, feeling more like the low 90s throughout tomorrow afternoon. We will stay dry tomorrow. Rain set to return on Wednesday. I'm meteorologist Michael Morinelli on WoWo 92.3 FM and 1190 AM.
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19: You've got to, you know, understand this is a clear and present danger if you don't want this radicalized group to be in charge. I'll tell you right now, they get the House, they're going to impeach Donald Trump again and again and again and again. God forbid they got the House and Senate, then they're going to have trial after trial after trial. All progress of the country will stop. Not going to be a good time. And if you're a Trump supporter, you better get out and vote. If you don't want this country turned upside down, you better get out and vote.
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3: News. I'm Ted Linder. The investigation continues in Miami after that deadly cargo plane crash Sunday killed at least five people.
4: We were able to recover the flight data recorder and the cockpit voice recorder that is going back to the NTSB.
3: The plane overshooting the runway when it crashed. NTSB Chair Jennifer Homendy there. The jet was operated for Amazon by 21 Air Cargo. And Special Envoy Steve Witkoff and Jared Kushner visiting Russia and Ukraine this weekend in a bid to restart negotiations.
5: President Trump's envoys, Steve Witkoff and Jared Kushner, returning from a trip that started in Moscow and continued into Ukraine. The envoys say they had, quote, meaningful discussions in Kyiv about Ukraine peace talks. It's their latest push to end more than 4.5 years of Russia's full-scale invasion.
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6: From 21 Alive, I'm meteorologist Michael Morinelli. Heat and humidity return to the forecast tomorrow, with highs back up into the mid-80s, feeling more like the low 90s throughout tomorrow afternoon. We will stay dry tomorrow, rain set to return on Wednesday. I'm meteorologist Michael Morinelli on WoWo 92.3 FM and 1190 AM.
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3: Hello, America, and welcome again to the Ag Resource Market Watch with the latest news direct from the Chicago Board of Trade. I'm Dan Bossi. Chicago Board of Grain futures are slightly lower today. The market's seeing some profit taking after recent gains ahead of the U.S. three-day weekend. Now, USDA will be out with their crop report next Friday. The markets are looking for StoneX to come out with their private crop yield estimates on Tuesday. Other news in the background is that the U.S. economy continues to run hot with 162,000 jobs added during the month of August. That's caused the dollar to rally and caused a little bit of pressure on Chicago futures. Overall, however, the market is still in a very good technical position and likely to move higher. But again, it's not unusual ahead of a three-day weekend that traders adjust risk going home. Overall, price trends are to the upside, and we believe that, at least at this point, corn and soybeans will be the upside leader as traders try to position for that report next week. Until next time, I'm Dan Bossi. Wish you all a happy Labor Day weekend. We'll be back on Tuesday.
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12: 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Thanks so much for starting your day with us. I'm Brian Ford. We have mostly cloudy skies, 59 degrees across WoWo land. Look for skies to become partly cloudy, a Tuesday high in the mid-80s. Your 21 Alive First Alert forecast comes up at about 5:07. 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The investigation continues into a fiery plane crash at Miami International Airport that killed five people and injured five others. The Amazon Boeing 767 overran the runway Sunday, smashing into a cleaning van and another civilian vehicle carrying at least eight people. The two crew members survived as the jet came to a stop about 1,300 feet beyond the paved runway. Closer to home, a man in a motorized wheelchair is dead after being struck from behind by an SUV on Coliseum Boulevard near Hobson Road. The crash appeared to happen about 10 o'clock last night. Speed is not a factor. WoWo News Time now is 5:06. 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Time saver traffic and weather together every 10 minutes during Fort Wayne's morning news. From the Craigville Appliance Traffic Center, we kick off this Tuesday morning drive in fine shape. We are crash, tie up, and major delay free across Fort Wayne, Allen County, and the entire tri-state region. The big four right now, Washington, Jefferson, Lafayette, and Clinton, looking good getting it out and through downtown. Interstates and the majors moving at or near posted limits region-wide. Your drive times are exactly what you'd expect. Checking the jam cams right now. I-69 traffic volume a little bit lighter than normal for a Tuesday morning. Everything looking overall good, though. If you're Indy bound, you're looking at the normal 90 minutes from the 4 to 465, 38 minutes to and from the Michigan line if you're north of Fort Wayne. I-469, normal traffic volume there, moving very well top to bottom in both directions. That one-lane construction zone northbound between US 24 and Wheelock Road not giving us any headaches right now. We'll keep an eye on it. You're going to want to keep an eye on your traffic app and definitely have an alternate route in mind. As traffic volume builds in, so will the traffic jams. And we take a look right now at the Indiana Toll Road, the Ohio Turnpike, everything in overall good shape. Chicago to Toledo and back again. Next check from the Craigville Appliance Traffic Center comes up within 10 minutes. Craigville Appliance now with a second location right here in Fort Wayne at 3539 North Clinton Street. They're just south of Glenbrook Square. 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
13: From 21 Alive, I'm meteorologist Liz Braden with your forecast. Staying partly to mostly sunny today and starting to get a bit more humid as temperatures reach a high of 85 degrees. Tonight, we're partly cloudy with a low of 69, making it up to 86 tomorrow with a chance for a few stray storms. I'm meteorologist Liz Braden from 21 Alive on WoWo 92.3 FM and 1190 AM.
12: And right now, we've got winds out of the northeast at about 4, mostly cloudy skies across WoWo land. It's 69 61 degrees in Marion, 59 at your severe weather station. 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
14: The heat and humidity will be making a comeback. Good morning, WOWO Land. I am KB, and yes, it's Tuesday here on Fort Wayne's Morning News, not Monday. Hopefully you enjoyed the long weekend and you're kind of trying to get back into the swing of things here. Highs are going to hit the mid-80s really pretty much today, tomorrow through Wednesday, but we're going to feel even closer to 90. So do brace yourselves for that. But then some cooler air and rain will actually move back in really for the second half of our work week together. So overall, not too shabby when it comes to our forecast. Right now, we got clear skies, 57 degrees off the world famous WOWO fire escape. Let's get right to it because there's just so much to get you caught up on from the holiday weekend, per usual, after we come off a long holiday weekend. But did anyone catch New Mexico or New America? Anyone? Yeah. President Trump has floated a new name for New Mexico. He did this over the weekend on Truth Social, and the White House even shared this map that the president posted on Truth Social of New Mexico being renamed to New America. Is this actually a thing? We'll get into it this morning. Back here in the Hoosier State, Indiana drivers, we just avoided a 61 cent a gallon jump at the pump. The gas tax suspension is going to continue, but we'll get you caught up for how long it will continue. And then closer to home here, $10 versus 37,000. Two proposed Fort Wayne police outposts, two very different price tags, and yet both are going to head before city council tonight. Can't wait to pick through that one with you. And then free shakes for our local veterans. Yes, we are planning something very special at Steak and Shake next month, and you are invited. I'm going to tell you where, when, how, all of the things coming up. So we're going to go ahead and just hit the ground running on this Tuesday morning, straight ahead as we are live here on the southwest side of town on the mic on WOWO.
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15: Hey everybody, Casey Hendrickson here. I hope you enjoyed your communist holiday weekend. We're going to talk about all of the issues that broke over that weekend and more. Tuesday, 3 to 6 on WOWO.
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17: 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This is accomplished through education, but primarily through intentional community and engagement to help them see that now is not forever and that their lives can be transformed.
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14: $10 versus more than $37,000. Yeah, we're talking about the same police department, the same city, but two very different price tags for police outposts being introduced before Fort Wayne City Council tonight. So let's start downtown this morning. The Fort Wayne Police Department's downtown district is currently housed at the Pearl, and the city is being asked to enter into another one-year lease there for more than $37,000. Now let's head over to Southgate Plaza. Southgate is offering the Fort Wayne Police Department space for $10 a year. No, I didn't say 10,000. 10 bucks. And that's just, you know, not some one-year promotional rate where you have to call back and threaten to cancel just to get the deal again. Yeah, I'm looking at you, DirecTV. No, no, no. This is a $10 a year for 10 years. Meaning just $100 in base rent over the entire decade. And Southgate is agreeing to make improvements to the space, including new flooring, bathrooms, some new water heaters, HVAC units, and even a kitchenette. And here's part of the agreement that really just caught my attention. It specifically acknowledges the benefit that Southgate receives from having a police presence at that shopping center there. And that's great. I mean, but that's kind of where I start to have questions, right? I'm not saying the $37,000 Pearl lease is a bad deal. We don't know that yet. These could be, I mean, in fact, I know they are completely different spaces, different square footage, different amenities, different expenses included in those leases, right? But I think that's exactly what we should know, because the Pearl itself was developed through a public-private partnership with the city. The city expanded the TIF district around the project with tax increment generated by the development used to reimburse public infrastructure and streetscape improvements around it, all of the things. So if Southgate recognizes that having a permanent police presence on its property has enough value that it's willing to, let's just be honest, essentially give the Fort Wayne Police Department the space, doesn't a police presence downtown create value too? And if so, is that value reflected in what taxpayers are paying? Maybe there's a perfectly reasonable explanation for $10 over here and $37,000 plus over there. But when the difference is that dramatic, right, I think taxpayers deserve to hear about it. You know, show us the square footage, show us what's included, show us the terms, and show us exactly what we're getting for $37,000 that we're not getting for 10 bucks. Hopefully we'll see more of that tonight coming up at the city council meeting, and we'll be sure to have a recap for you tomorrow morning here on the show. But for right now, I need to check in with Brian Ford. He's standing by with an update on your top trending stories. Stay with us here on WoWo.
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12: We have mostly cloudy skies. 59 degrees. I'm Brian Ford. Here's what's trending at 5:18. Burning Man is built around the idea of getting away from the ordinary life, but ordinary life followed them into the Nevada desert. Two people died within about 24 hours at the festival, including a 60-year-old Craig man who was found dead at his camp Saturday. Another man in his mid-50s died after a medical emergency the day before. Tens of thousands were packed into the temporary desert city. 80,000 people, give or take, even out there. Mortality still had a reservation. And 37 years after the Menendez brothers killed their parents, the calendar has finally changed. Eric and Lyle Menendez will have parole hearings in March 2027, about a year earlier than expected. California law allows an earlier hearing when circumstances change or new information could indicate someone might be suitable for parole. The hearing doesn't mean they're getting out. It means the door gets opened a little sooner. And the scam apparently came with a very generous lifestyle budget and absolutely no common sense. Prosecutors say Malone, Lamb, and other young men tricked a cryptocurrency investor into surrendering access to more than $240 million in Bitcoin. Then they allegedly spent millions at nightclubs, bought Porsches, Lamborghinis, and Ferraris, rented mansions, and flew privately. One alleged conspirator even left his IP address exposed while sitting on nearly $30 million in stolen crypto. You steal cryptocurrency, the least you could do is steal some discretion, too. WoWo News Time now is 5:19. Time saver traffic and weather together every 10 minutes during Fort Wayne's morning news. From the Craigville Appliance Traffic Center, we continue through the 5 o'clock hour. Looking overall good, we are crash, tie-up, and delay-free across Fort Wayne, Allen County, and the tri-state region. Checking the big four right now, Washington, Jefferson, Lafayette, and Clinton still looking okay getting you in, out, and through downtown. Interstates and the majors, I-69, 469, the Indiana Toll Road, and Ohio Turnpike, all severe clear for a Tuesday morning. The next check from the Craigville Appliance Traffic Center comes up within 10 minutes. 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
13: From 21 Alive, I'm meteorologist Liz Braden with your forecast. Staying partly to mostly sunny today and starting to get a bit more humid as temperatures reach a high of 85 degrees. Tonight, we're partly cloudy with a low of 69, making it up to 86 tomorrow with a chance for a few stray storms. I'm meteorologist Liz Braden from 21 Alive on WoWo 92.3 FM and 1190 AM.
14: Hey, thanks, Liz. Right now we got clear skies, already 60 degrees off the world-famous WoWo fire escape. What news time? It's 5:21. We've got college football back, the NFL back. Josh Williams, he's back in the hot seat. He's got a roundup of all the action coming up in sports 60 seconds from right now.
1: I'm a victim of being ran.
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14: Well, with sports time, it's 5:22. Josh Williams, good morning.
3: Yes, good morning, KB. Well, the first full weekend of college football officially in the books, and if you're in Big Ten country, yeah, there was plenty to talk about. The Big Ten came into this season with 8 teams ranked in the preseason AP Top 25, including the defending national champions, Indiana. And Week 1 delivered a mixture of dominance, drama, and one very uncomfortable night in Ann Arbor. Let's just say that. But for Indiana, it was business as usual. Number 6, the IU, they looked every bit the defending national champions. They rolled past North Texas 52-16, opening the Josh Hoover era in an impressive fashion. However, Hoover and TCU transfer taking over the Heisman winner, Fernando Mendoza. He completed 13 of 16 passes for 231 yards and 4 touchdowns, and Indiana didn't need to live through the passing game. The Hoosiers scored 21 fourth quarter points. They pulled away from North Texas, extended their FBS best winning streak to 17 games. And for a team trying to defend a national championship, well, that's about as good as a start as you could ask for. Ohio State, boy, they cruised over there in Columbus. Of course, they had the, they obviously had the Ball State Cardinals out there, but still, 671 yards of offense. They dismantled Ball State 56-3. Of course, the Penn State Nittany Lions, well, the defense traveled well. A lot of transfers over there from Iowa State under new head coach Matt Campbell. And, of course, the offense looked pretty good as well. Nittany Lions held Marshall just 147 yards of total offense and forced 2 turnovers on the way to a 45-0 win. In Ann Arbor, I mean, listen, this is the game that everybody was talking about Saturday night. Number 16, Michigan, survived Western Michigan 13-12. And survived is not an exaggeration either. Michigan turned the ball over 3 times. They managed about 276 yards of offense and had the football for less than 20 minutes. This was a Broncos-controlled game here. Then with 1 second left, Bryce Underwood found J.J. Buchanan for a 47-yard touchdown, giving Michigan the victory. However, though, the drama and controversy here actually happened the play before, as Underwood is throwing up the Hail Mary out of the back of the end zone. For what all of us saw was that the clock hit 0.
14: Time was up!
3: Okay, and then all of a sudden, you know, Western Michigan celebrating, they're getting hype out there in the field, and then they say, oh, hold on, the play is under official review, and I'm thinking to myself, what in the world could this be for? Well, we find out that there was 1 second remaining on the clock, according to the officials inside the stadium, so... You get to do it again. Next thing you know, they throw up that 47-yard touchdown, and bada bing, bada boom. Michigan wins 13-12. And Western Michigan, a team who had never beaten Michigan before, well, they were robbed. And I will stay with that. They were robbed. Same. And Western Michigan's being the belle of the ball right now and being so sweet about this. I would go scorch the earth if this was my team. But not my team. So
14: Western Michigan won.
3: Western Michigan won. We'll keep it at that. And there's plenty of college football to recap, so we'll get you coming up at 5:50 right here on your home for the Indiana Hoosiers football team.
14: Thanks, Josh. Well, news time is 5:24. Coming up in about 2 minutes from right now, an update on your time saver traffic. Stay with us here on WoWo.
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14: 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It's 5:28. Brian Ford. He's got the update on our time saver traffic. Brian, it's all you.
12: 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We are crashed, tie up and delay free across Fort Wayne, Allen County, and the tri-state region. 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
26: Researcher says farmers can start planning management changes that could help them benefit from 45Z clean fuel production tax credits. Michigan State University's Bruno Basso tells Brownfields.
27: I think the biggest and the lowest hanging fruit is to optimize nitrogen management, because that has so many additional benefits. Water quality issues, the opportunity of reducing greenhouse gas emissions, and cost.
26: The U.S. Treasury is expected to finalize 45Z regulations in November. Many farmers are still putting together crop nutrition programs for 2026. Andrew Tucker with Loveland Products says macronutrients will be an important part of fall and spring applications.
28: Really encouraging guys to look at the rest of the program. What are we doing about sulfur? You know, how is calcium a player in the whole plant nutrition portfolio?
26: I'm Erin Anderson for Brownfields.
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12: We have mostly cloudy skies, 59 degrees across Woboland. Look for skies to become partly cloudy. It'll be more humid with a Tuesday high in the mid-80s. Good morning. I'm Brian Ford. Glad you're with us. Coming up in the news at the half hour on Wobo, 92.3 FM and 1190 AM, a late-night collision between an SUV and motorized wheelchair left a Fort Wayne man dead. Ignoring a stop sign had serious consequences for the driver of a car in DeKalb County after a collision with a motorcycle. And he said he was just driving the semi from Tennessee to Indiana. State police weren't buying it and turned the traffic stop into a major drug bust. And forget snow days. Dozens of students at one Ohio school had enough of the hot air in and out of the classroom, and they did something about it. Details on these stories and more coming up right now. National and global coverage continues at 5:32 with the latest from Fox News.
0: News. I'm Ted Linder. The investigation continues in Miami after that deadly cargo plane crash Sunday killed at least five people.
10: We were able to recover the flight data recorder and the cockpit voice recorder that is going back to the NTSB.
0: The plane overshooting the runway when it crashed. NTSB Chair Jennifer Homendy there. The jet was operated for Amazon by 21 Air Cargo. And Special Envoy Steve Witkoff and Jared Kushner visiting Russia and Ukraine this weekend in a bid to restart negotiations.
11: President Trump's envoys Steve Witkoff and Jared Kushner returning from a trip that started in Moscow and continued into Ukraine. The envoys say they had, quote, meaningful discussions in Kyiv about Ukraine peace talks. It's their latest push to end more than 4.5 years of Russia's full-scale invasion.
0: Fox's Marion Rafferty. 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
12: Wobo News Time is 5:33. A man riding an electric wheelchair is dead after an SUV slammed into him on East Coliseum Boulevard near Hobson Road. The wheelchair was in the middle of the roadway. Investigators don't believe that speed contributed. A motorcycle rider takes a hit after a car driven by a 20-year-old Fort Wayne man runs a stop sign in rural DeKalb County. The 52-year-old Grable man suffered shoulder pain, road rash, and breathing trouble. Well, the price of beef has been skyrocketing over the past few years, and now it's drawing attention that's bound to leave retailers and packers with heartburn.
13: The Justice Department expanded its investigation to 8 major retailers, including Walmart, Kroger, Publix, and Amazon. Investigators are examining beef pricing, profit margins, costs, and wholesale deals with meat packers. The probe began in May with major meat processors. Tommy Lee, Wobo News.
12: The companies were asked to turn over information immediately. Elsewhere, a day at Lake Wawasee turned deadly in a matter of minutes. A missing person was found 3 feet underwater over the weekend, but rescuers couldn't bring the victim back. The driver said he was hauling an empty trailer from Memphis to Indianapolis. Indiana state troopers didn't buy that and instead found 277 pounds of cocaine worth about $3.8 million. Ohio's sitting pretty on the drought map while dry conditions are creeping back in across the region.
15: Ohio remains the only drought-free state in the country after recent rain erased dry conditions across the state. But drought has returned to parts of Indiana, while southeast and central Michigan have seen conditions worsen, including near the Ohio border. Victor Garcia, Wobo News.
12: The U.S. Drought Monitor updates conditions every Thursday. A Michigan prison inmate is dead and his cellmate is the suspect. 28-year-old Jonathan Brancho was found unresponsive in his cell at Carson City Correctional Facility. 91 degrees in the classroom, and that was enough to send students walking out of an Ohio school. Dozens protested the sweltering classrooms at Finneytown Secondary, enough to shut the campus down on Friday. The News Watch continues now at 5:35. Michigan's data center boom is now colliding with a fight over who pays and who sees the bill.
16: State Senator Jim Runstad plans to repeal tax breaks for data centers, including exemptions on equipment purchases. Critics call the incentives too costly and secretive. Supporters say repealing them could scare off billions in investment and hurt Michigan's economic prospects. Laura Smith, WoWo News.
12: Elsewhere, two 19-year-olds were shot in Elkhart just after midnight. Both survived with non-life-threatening injuries as investigators searched a West Simonton Street home. 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Time saver traffic and weather together every 10 minutes during Fort Wayne's morning news. From the Craigville Appliance Traffic Center, we continue looking overall good as we head through the 5 o'clock hour. We do so crash, tie up, and delay free across Fort Wayne, Allen County, and the entire tri-state region. The big four right now, Washington, Jefferson, Lafayette, and Clinton, looking good getting in, out, and through downtown. Interstates and majors moving at or near posted limits. Region-wide, your drive times are right on target. As we check the jam cams, I-69. Traffic volume about normal now for a Tuesday morning, building in just a little bit. Everything lining up as it should, though. If you're Indy bound, you're 90 minutes. From the 4 to 465, 38 to and from pure Michigan if you're north of Fort Wayne on the I. I-469, normal traffic volume continues and moving well, top to bottom in both directions. No problem right now going through that one-lane construction zone northbound between US 24 and Wheelock Road. However, keep your traffic app handy. We'll keep an eye on it, too, because as that volume builds in, those traffic jams are going to come at you fast and furious. Definitely you will want an alternate route in mind. And as we take a look at the Indiana Toll Road and the Ohio Turnpike, it is severe clear across the top of the Hoosier and the Buckeye State. Everything looking good, Chicago to Toledo and back again. The next check from the Craigville Appliance Traffic Center comes up in about 10 minutes. 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
5: If you were like me and you checked out a little early for the holiday weekend last week, maybe you checked out on Thursday, maybe you checked out on Friday. First of all, I don't blame you, but this is a story you might have missed, and this is definitely a pretty important Indiana story that we need to get everybody caught up on. Indiana's gas tax holiday, it has been extended again. So Governor Mike Braun renewed his energy emergency declaration, and he actually did this last Thursday, right before the Labor Day holiday, meaning we will continue suspending both the state gasoline excise tax and the gasoline use tax through October 5th. That's really the big headline. This is through October 5th now. So barring another extension, those taxes come back October 6th. And this is really a pretty significant chunk of change. Had Governor Braun not extended

0: the suspension. Hoosier drivers could have seen roughly 61 cents a gallon in state gas taxes returned just in time for the Labor Day holiday. I mean, the excise tax alone is 37 cents a gallon. And then Indiana normally has that separate gasoline use tax, as we all know. It's essentially a sales tax on gasoline. So a quick refresher here. Y'all, Hoosiers haven't paid that gasoline use tax since Governor Braun first declared an emergency. Do you remember when that was, Josh? Can you remember? Because I feel like this has been going on for a while. Do you remember when he first declared it?
1: It had to have been the beginning of June.
0: Close. It was back in April.
1: Whoa.
0: So not too... I know. It's been going on for a long time. He suspended the excise tax then the following month. So both have been off the table since May. So you weren't far off. And that really has helped make Indiana gas significantly cheaper than much of the country. But of course, like always, there is another side to this. I mean, as we know, those taxes help pay for our roads, for our infrastructure. And NDOT estimates that if these suspensions continue all the way through December 4th, let's say, the loss to state and local road funding could reach $1.1 billion. With a B. Josh rolls his eyes.
1: Listen, we have the worst potholes ever, okay? I'm sorry.
0: And now, buddy, they ain't gonna get fixed.
1: Okay.
0: So Governor Braun has ordered his administration to cover local losses through the state highway fund. But I mean, eventually, you guys, our lawmakers, right? Y'all, if you're listening this morning, they're gonna have to get involved, right? Particularly if state reserves are gonna be used. And to me, that really is gonna be the next chapter of this story. Governor Braun says this extension gets Indiana close enough to the January legislative session that lawmakers can start looking at this issue more seriously. So for now, as the story goes, cheaper gas is going to stay. The gas taxes remain suspended through October 5th. But between now and then, the bigger question becomes, is this still a temporary tax holiday? Or are our lawmakers eventually going to have to decide what, you know, Indiana's long-term gas tax policy actually should look like? Stay with us as, of course, we'll continue following this story, but I need to continue to follow Brian Ford. He stands by with your top trending stories. Stay with us here on Whoa Whoa.
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3: If you're a
0: Whoa Land, it's KB here. 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
5: We have mostly cloudy skies. 59 degrees. I'm Brian Ford. Here's what's trending at 5:48. You can escape the suburbs, the office, and just about every conventional idea of civilization, but you can't escape being human. Burning Man organizers reported 2 deaths within about a day as tens of thousands gathered in the Nevada desert. Craig Mann, 60, was found dead at his camp Saturday after another participant in his mid-50s died following a medical emergency Friday. They built an entire temporary city in the desert. Turns out the one thing you can't make temporary is reality. The Menendez brothers were apparently due for a little calendar adjustment. Eric and Lyle Menendez had been expecting parole hearings in 2028, but they'll get them in March of 2027 instead. The change is tied to California rules allowing earlier hearings when circumstances or new information could affect parole eligibility. After nearly four decades behind bars, they're getting their next appointment a year ahead of schedule. And the entire point of stealing $240 million in Bitcoin was apparently to see how quickly you could turn it into evidence. Malone Lamb is expected to plead guilty this week after prosecutors say he and a few others tricked an investor into giving them access to more than 4,100 Bitcoin. Then came $4 million in nightclub spending, a $2 million watch, 30-plus exotic cars, private jets, and a $47,500 a month mansion. They allegedly stole cryptocurrency and spent it like they were trying to make sure nobody had to investigate for very long. Wobo News time now is 5:50. And they'd have got away with it, too, if it hadn't been for those pesky cops. Time saver traffic and weather together every 10 minutes during Fort Wayne's morning news. 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In the official start of the Tuesday morning commute, we remain crash, tie-up, and delay-free across Fort Wayne, Allen County, and the Tri-State region. The Big Four, Washington, Jefferson, Lafayette, and Clinton, still looking good getting you in, out, and through downtown. Interstates and the majors, region-wide, moving at or near posted limits. Next check from the Craigville Appliance Traffic Center comes up within 10 minutes. 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Now with a second location right here in Fort Wayne at 3539 North Clinton Street, just south of Glenbrook Square. 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
3: From 21 Alive, I'm meteorologist Liz Braden with your forecast. Staying partly to mostly sunny today and starting to get a bit more humid as temperatures reach a high of 85 degrees. Tonight, we're partly cloudy with a low of 69, making it up to 86 tomorrow with a chance for a few stray storms. I'm meteorologist Liz Braden from 21 Alive on WoWo 92.3 FM and 1190 AM.
0: Hey, thanks, Liz. Right now we got clear skies, already 60 degrees off the world famous WoWo fire escape. WoWo News time, it's 5:51. Coming up, in about 60 seconds from right now, we're going to check in with Josh Williams. He's got the roundup of all the sports action from the weekend. I mean, let's face it, it's all about football. We check in with him in about 60 seconds from right now here on WoWo.
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0: Well, it's sports time. It's 5:52, not to be confused with WoWo Spork time. I'm pretty sure I said a spork update was coming.
1: I don't know why, but that made me hungry for school lunch.
0: Eating with a spork could be a sport. I find it very challenging.
1: Yes, yes. And it always was very good, though, for flinging food.
0: Oh, okay. Spork, so, yeah, definitely.
1: Durability.
0: Definitely sport-like.
1: Yeah, that's right. You can tell it's a fake Monday here. So let's continue on our college football recap. Obviously, we know that the Indiana Hoosiers, they dominated North Texas 52-16. Ohio State rolled 671 yards of offense over Ball State 56-3. They were winning. Oregon survived a pretty good Boise State team, 34-27 out in Eugene. Penn State, they shut out Marshall. Penn State won 45-0. And Iowa, well, it was very Iowa. They shut out Northern Illinois 40-0. Now let's pick things up. And, of course, we all know about the drama that happened in Ann Arbor, where Michigan survived Western Michigan 13-12. Nebraska, they also made a statement. I don't know. It was a pretty good Ohio Bobcat team that they beat, 49-21. And those 21 points came in the third quarter, and another 21 in the fourth quarter. So pretty good there. Purdue opens up with a win as well. That's right. The Boilermakers boilered on up over the Indiana State Sycamores, and they won 44-19. Notre Dame also rolled past Wisconsin. The first half of the game looked a little turbulent. I wasn't sure how this one was going to go, but Notre Dame, it was 13-10 halftime before completely taking over. Notre Dame scored 28 unanswered points in the second half. Quarterback C.J. Carr threw for 239 yards, two tutties, and Aeneas Williams, he rushed for 90 yards and two scores. Notre Dame took advantage of a couple of Wisconsin mistakes, including a pick six in the third quarter that really put the game on tilt there. The Irish looked like a legitimate national championship contender after this. And then, of course, the final game there, Washington wins the Apple Cup. Number 17, Washington, they beat Washington State 24-10 in the Apple Cup. Coming up at 6:20, we'll talk about some of the big national games that happened over the weekend as well. As you can tell, lots of college football to recap for you. We'll see you back at 6:20 right here on your home for Indiana Hoosiers football.
0: Thanks, Josh. Well, news time, it's 5:54. Coming up in 2 minutes from right now, a live look at your time saver traffic. Stay with us here on WoWo.
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0: Well, it's time. It's 5:56. Brian Ford has the update on our time saver traffic. Brian, how are we kicking off our Tuesday morning commute?
5: Kayla, right now, so far, so good. No crashes, tie-ups, or delays across Fort Wayne, Allen County, or the Tri-State region. Next check from the Craigville Appliance Traffic Center comes up in about 10 minutes. Craigville Appliance now with a second location right here in Fort Wayne at 3539 North Clinton Street. They're just south of Glenbrook Square Mall. 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
3: From 21 Alive, I'm meteorologist Liz Braden with your forecast. Staying partly to mostly sunny today and starting to get a bit more humid as temperatures reach a high of 85 degrees. Tonight we're partly cloudy with a low of 69, making it up to 86 tomorrow with a chance for a few stray storms. I'm meteorologist Liz Braden from 21 Alive on WoWo 92.3 FM and 1190 AM.
9: Big Cup forecast for calendar year 2026 for USDA's latest outlook.
10: This outlook is somewhat mixed.
9: Agriculture Department economist Carrie Lukowski with the update from the report issued Thursday.
10: Net cash farm income is forecast to increase slightly, 0.4%. However, this is less than the rate of inflation. So when adjusted for inflation, net cash farm income is forecast to fall about 2.5%. Net farm income is forecast to fall $4.3 billion or about 2.6%.
9: Cash receipts from commodity sales are expected up 0.3%.
10: With largely offsetting changes in crop versus animal and animal product receipts.
9: Additional findings include
10: direct government payments are forecast to increase $19.5 billion or about 70% in 2026.
9: I'm Rod Bain reporting for the U.S. Department of Agriculture in Washington, D.C.
0: Need dessert, but...
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15: Canada retaliates. I'm Dave Anthony, Fox News. New tariffs on American imports take effect today after trade talks broke down last month and President Trump imposed tariffs on Canadian goods.
16: It's the latest move in the trade fight between the two neighboring countries. Canada is posing tariffs as high as 50% on milk, steel, and aluminum products, 20% on cheese, seafood, or household appliances. The 50% tariffs on Canadian goods include products ranging from wine to hockey equipment and cement, with several key Canadian exports, including energy and critical minerals, exempt.
15: That's Fox's Alex Hogan. Oil prices rising again this morning, up 2 to 3%, but not over Iran shipping disruptions in the Strait of Hormuz. The concern is Saudi Arabia this time.
17: Houthi rebels are said to have hit civilian and economic facilities in the Saudi cities of Abbas Jahan, Najran, and Kasmas Masheit. Dozens of people have been hurt. This a major escalation in the renewed conflict between Saudi Arabia and the Iran-backed militia in Yemen. Saudi officials are threatening retaliation.
15: That's Fox's Jonathan Savage. It's not making a direct hit, but Hurricane Lowell is brushing by the Hawaiian Islands where it's midnight now. Fox Weather's Katie Burns in Kauai.
18: Power is out for almost the entire island in Kauai. It is very dark and the storm surge is moving in. I just got off the phone with emergency management officials who say roads are impassable because of downed trees and power lines, but they're also impassable because of salt water moving in from the ocean, filling up streets that are a bit more inland with feet of salt water. So very dangerous.
15: Heavy rain could cause flooding on the Big Island. Lowell right now, a storm with 110-mile-an-hour top winds. It's primary day in New Hampshire with another socialist candidate on the ballot in the Senate primary, Karishma Manzoor, facing off with Democratic Congressman Chris Pappas. On the Republican side, former senators squaring off John Sununu and Scott Brown. 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
5: 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Thanks so much for starting your day with us. I'm Brian Ford. We have mostly cloudy skies, 59 degrees across WOWO land. Look for skies to become partly cloudy with a Tuesday high in the mid-80s. You're 21 Alive. First Alert forecast comes up at about 6:07. 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A man in a motorized wheelchair is dead after being struck from behind by an SUV on Coliseum Boulevard near Hobson Road. The crash happened about 10 last night. Speed does not appear to have been a factor. Meanwhile, a stop sign ignored and a motorcycle rider ends up in the hospital. A 20-year-old Fort Wayne driver crashed into the 52-year-old rider Monday in DeKalb County. The price of beef is now drawing the attention of federal antitrust investigators.
4: The Justice Department expanded its investigation to 8 major retailers, including Walmart, Kroger, Publix, and Amazon. Investigators are examining beef pricing, profit margins, costs, and wholesale deals with meat packers. The probe began in May with major meat processors. Tommy Lee, WoWo News.
5: The companies were asked to turn over information immediately. Allen County just had its fewest summer homicides in 3 years. 9 killings from Memorial Day to Labor Day, down from 14 last year and 16 in 2024. Elsewhere, 2 people are dead after their motorcycle was hit from behind in Elkhart County. The crash happened Saturday night at State Road 13 and County Road 148. A dangerous online scam is hitting teens, and the FBI wants parents paying attention.
21: Sextortion starts when an online predator gains a teenager's trust, gets an explicit image, then threatens to share it unless the victim pays or sends more. The FBI says teenage boys have been especially vulnerable. Experts urge victims to stop responding, save the evidence, and tell a trusted adult. Victor Garcia, WoWo News.
5: A bill named for an Ohio teen who died by suicide could make the sextortion a specific federal crime. A routine traffic stop on I-70 turned into a $3.8 million cocaine bust. Indiana State Police found 277 pounds of cocaine in duffel bags inside a commercial semi-truck. A Florida truck driver is behind bars after a crash killed a Lima father and his 11-year-old son on I-75 earlier this year. Evo Michael got 20 days in jail after pleading no contest to negligent homicide and vehicular manslaughter. The Newswatch continues now at 6:05. A major voting proposal in Michigan is staying off the November ballot after a last-minute court fight.
22: The Michigan Supreme Court refused to force a citizenship voting proposal onto the ballot. Organizers fell 3 valid signatures short of the required number after the Board of State Canvassers rejected some challenges. The proposal called for proof of citizenship and photo ID to vote. John Zimney, WoWo News.
5: WoWo Flight Watch at Fort Wayne International. All flights showing on schedule. TSA wait times about 15 minutes. A ride on a lawnmower turned deadly in southern Michigan over the weekend. David Flood of Monroe County was thrown into a ditch when the mower overturned last night. He was trapped underneath and died. Caged and abandoned beside an Ohio highway, a puppy was running out of options, and an Ohio State trooper found him and pulled him to safety. Moments later, the pup was playing with an empty water bottle, and a Northeast Ohio rescue says he's doing just fine. News is brought to you by the O'Daniel Automotive Group, where you can get legendary savings during the O'Daniel Labor Day Super Sale, the Friday before and Tuesday after Labor Day at all 5 O'Daniel locations. Time saver traffic and weather together every 10 minutes during Fort Wayne's morning news. From the Craigville Appliance Traffic Center, we kick off this Tuesday morning commute in fine shape. We are crash, tie up and delay free across Fort Wayne, Allen County, and the tri-state region. The big four right now, Washington, Jefferson, Lafayette, and Clinton, looking good getting you in, out, and through downtown. Interstates and the majors, you are moving along at or near posted limits region-wide. Your drive times are right on target. As we take a look at the jam cams once again this morning, I-69 traffic volume definitely building in. We're actually a little bit heavier than normal now for a Tuesday morning, but everything overall looking good. If you're Indy bound, 90 minutes from the Fort to 465, 38 minutes to and from the Michigan line if you're north of Fort Wayne. I-469 normal to a little bit heavier than normal traffic volume there continuing for you. You're moving great though, top to bottom in both directions. That one lane construction zone northbound between US 24 and Wheelock Road, not giving you any headaches right now, but don't worry, it will. When the traffic volume builds in, so will the traffic jams. Keep an eye to your traffic app and have an alternate route in mind. And as we look at the Indiana Toll Road and the Ohio Turnpike. Aside from being very expensive to drive on, everything looking good up there. It is smooth sailing across the top of the Hoosier and the Buckeye State. You're looking good Chicago to Toledo and back again. Next check from the Craigville Appliance Traffic Center comes up in about 10 minutes. 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That's just south of Glenbrook. 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
3: From 21 Alive, I'm meteorologist Liz Bradham with your forecast. Staying partly to mostly sunny today and starting to get a bit more humid as temperatures reach a high of 85 degrees. Today, we're partly cloudy with a low of 69, making it up to 86 tomorrow with a chance for a few stray storms. I'm meteorologist Liz Bradham from 21 Alive on WoWo 92.3 FM and 1190 AM.
5: And right now, winds continue out of the northeast at about 4. We have mostly cloudy skies across WoWo land. It's 58 degrees in Elkhart, 59 at your severe weather station. 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Rogers Formal Wear. And the Tuesday edition of Fort Wayne's Morning News continues now with Kayla Blakesley and Josh Williams. 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
0: Hey, thanks, Brian. Good morning, WoWo Land. Welcome on here to our Tuesday edition of Fort Wayne's Morning News. I am your host, KB, and yes, it is in fact Tuesday. I'm sure at least once I'm going to call it Monday because it's definitely feeling like a Monday, but hopefully y'all had a fantastic extended holiday weekend and you are back getting into the swing of things just like us here on Fort Wayne's Morning News. I am your host, KB, and let's talk about this weather because some heat and humidity definitely, they're definitely making a comeback this week. We're going to have highs pretty much today, tomorrow, even into Wednesday. In the mid-80s, but it's going to feel closer to that 90-degree mark, so do brace yourselves for that a little bit. But then some cooler air and even a few chances for rain. We'll move in for the second half of our work week together. So again, just keep your eyes to the sky. And of course, we'll keep you updated right here on WoWo. Right now, we got clear skies, 60 degrees already off the world famous WoWo fire escape. Coming up, these are the top stories we're tracking down for you. New Mexico or New America? Did you all catch that over the weekend? President Trump has actually floated a new name for New Mexico. He did this on Truth Social. He kind of posted this new like map image. Instead of New Mexico being New Mexico, it was renamed New America. And the White House then even shared that map on its social media channels. So is this actually a thing? We'll get into it this morning. Here in the Hoosier State, Indiana drivers just avoided a 61 cent a gallon jump at the gas pump. AKA the gas tax suspension is going to continue through October 5th. Closer to home here, two proposed Fort Wayne police outposts are on the agenda for Fort Wayne City Council tonight, but they have two very different price tags. One $10, the other $37,000. Yes, we will preview both. And then I cannot wait to share this big event that we are planning with Steak and Shake. You are invited. And let's just say free shakes are included for our local veterans. I'll tell you where, when, and how all coming up as we clearly have a lot of ground to cover on this Tuesday morning. So we hit the ground running straight ahead here on WoWo. But first, there really is just something about this time of year. The kids are back in school. Our routines are finally settling into a schedule. And before long, we're going to be spending even more evenings at home. And isn't that interesting? I mean, that's usually when you start noticing the things around the house that you'd love to change. For us, it was our furniture. 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
1: 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I hope you enjoyed your communist holiday weekend. 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
0: The proposed downtown homeless resource center, it is dead, at least for now. So, of course, everyone's asking, what's plan B? So if somehow you missed the memo, last week, Fort Wayne City Council voted 5-3 against funding for the proposed downtown homeless resource center. But here's the thing, you know, voting down that proposal doesn't just make the problem disappear. And it also doesn't mean there aren't other ideas on the table. In fact, we're starting to hear about quite a few of them. Allen County Commissioner Ron Turpin, for example, he was on the program and he has floated one other option, potentially purchasing the Matthew 25 property and looking at whether or not that could play a role in addressing homelessness in our community. Others have asked, I'm hearing this one a lot, what about the old jail? I mean, you've already got a government-owned property. Could that be evaluated before taxpayers are asked to purchase to renovate another building? And then there's an option that I think deserves serious consideration. You know, instead of creating an entirely new resource center from scratch, what if we invested more heavily in organizations that are already doing this work and doing it well? You know, the Rescue Mission, Just Neighbors, Heart of the City, you know, organizations with infrastructure, experience, and relationships already in place. Now, I'm not saying any of those is automatically the answer here, but that's exactly the point. City Council said no to one proposal. It did not say no to solving the problem. So where do we go from here? Do we need one massive, centralized, low-barrier resource center? Or could several existing organizations fill different pieces of that need? And is there a property already available that makes more financial and logical sense, whether it's the old jail or Matthew 25? Allen County Commissioner Ron Turpin, he's going to join us coming up at 7:40 here on the show. And I want to hear more about, you know, his Matthew 25 idea, what it could potentially cost, how it could work, and what other alternatives are out there, or perhaps just what other alternatives should be on the table now that the downtown proposal has been voted down. So don't miss that coming up at 7:40 here on the show. But coming up right now, I got Brian Ford with your top trending stories. Stay with us here on Whoa Whoa.
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5: We have mostly cloudy skies, 59 degrees. I'm Brian Ford. Here's what's trending at 6:18. Burning Man is built around the idea of getting away from ordinary life, but ordinary life followed them into the Nevada desert. Two people died within about 24 hours at the festival, including a 60-year-old who was found dead at his camp Saturday and another man in his mid-50s who died after a medical emergency the day before. Tens of thousands were packed into the temporary desert city, 80,000 people, give or take, and even out there, mortality apparently still had a reservation. 37 years after the Menendez brothers killed their parents, the calendar has finally changed. Lyle and Eric Menendez will have parole hearings in March of 2027, about a year earlier than expected. California law allows an earlier hearing when circumstances change or new information could indicate someone might be suitable for parole. The hearing doesn't mean they're getting out. It means the door opens a little sooner. And the scam apparently came with a very generous lifestyle budget and absolutely no common sense. Prosecutors say Malone Lamb and other young men tricked a cryptocurrency investor into surrendering access to more than $240 million in Bitcoin. Then they allegedly spent millions at nightclubs, bought Porsches, Lamborghinis, and Ferraris, rented a mansion, and even flew private jets. One alleged conspirator even left his IP address exposed while sitting on nearly $30 million in stolen crypto. You steal cryptocurrency, the least you could do is steal some discretion as well. 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Time saver traffic and weather together every 10 minutes during Fort Wayne's morning news. From the Craigville Appliance Traffic Center, we continue this Tuesday morning commute in great shape. We are crash, tie-up, and delay-free across Fort Wayne, Allen County, and the tri-state region. The big four right now, Washington, Jefferson, Lafayette, and Clinton, still looking oh so good getting you in, out, and through downtown. Interstates and the majors, you are moving right along at or near posted limits as well. The next check from the Craigville Appliance Traffic Center comes up within 10 minutes. Craigville Appliance, now with a second location right here in Fort Wayne at 3539 North Clinton Street, just south of Glenbrook. 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
3: From 21 Alive, I'm meteorologist Liz Braden with your forecast. Staying partly to mostly sunny today and starting to get a bit more humid as temperatures reach a high of 85 degrees. Tonight, we're partly cloudy with a low of 69, making it up to 86 tomorrow with the chance for a few stray storms. I'm meteorologist Liz Braden from 21 Alive on WoWo 92.3 FM and 1190 AM.
0: Hey, thanks, Liz. Right now we got clear skies, 59 degrees off the world famous WoWo fire escape. 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In about 60 seconds, we can get a roundup of all of our sports highlights and lowlights. I mean, obviously, it's all about football. 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
0: Well, sports time at 6:22. Josh Williams, that would be your cue.
10: All right, we've been talking about the Big Ten games. IU won, Purdue won, Ohio State won, the Fighting Irish won. But let's talk about some of the big national games that happened over the weekend. So outside the Big Ten, LSU, they destroyed Clemson. The number one LSU Tigers, they absolutely crushed Clemson 51-10. Lane Kiffin's LSU debut was, hardly could have gone back. Tigers scored 51 points and handed Clemson's coach Dabo Swinney the worst loss of his career. So not just a win there, but a complete statement. And how about number five, Texas? They hammered Texas State 59-7. Art Manning's encore wasn't particularly dramatic because, Texas was simply too good. The Longhorns scored 59 and now get the game everyone wants to see. Texas versus Ohio State. Number three, Georgia. They destroyed Tennessee State 63-3. No surprises there. The Bulldogs were never challenged. Alabama, they cruised over East Carolina 48-10. And the game of the weekend, everyone's talking about pure drama. Louisville, Ole Miss. That one deserves the crown. Number nine, Ole Miss escaped number 24, Louisville 41-38, and the game, well, that one went back and forth all night. Louisville tied it late, but Ole Miss kicked a 48-yard field goal with 3 seconds left to win it, and that kind of game reminds you of why week one is so much fun. Now, there were some three FCS upsets, if you're keeping track of that. Tarleton State, they beat Bowling Green 20-13. Citadel, they stunned Charlotte 43-41 in triple overtime. And Idaho State beat Utah State 29-17, forcing four interceptions. So, after week one, some of the big takeaways. Indiana, still very much a national championship contender. Ohio State, well, they look terrifying. Oregon survived a real test. Penn State and Iowa look nasty defensively. Nebraska may be the team to watch. Michigan got the win, but it's not the kind of win that inspires confidence. And also, I can't believe that they rushed the field after beating.
0: Me neither. Can we talk about that?
10: After beating, what, they're like 28.5 point underdogs, and yet you're going to run the field on a MAC team, Western Michigan? I mean, listen, we could go all day.
0: Classless.
10: Back up there. So coming up in our next look at sports, we'll start back at the top, man. We'll get you recapped up on what happened in Big Ten land, the Notre Dame game, the IU game, Ohio State. We'll talk about it all coming up 6:50 right here on your home for Indiana Hoosiers football.
0: Yeah, brother, we're in the 6 o'clock hour already, not the 5. Well, news time. It's 6:24 coming up in about 2 minutes from right now. We're going to get you updated on your time saver traffic. But first, as Wolwo celebrates America's 250th birthday, I love that our friends at Prairie Farms Dairy are marking the occasion by giving back to the people who have sacrificed so much for our country. 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
0: 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Brian Ford has the update on our morning commute. How we doing, Brian?
12: Yeah, Kayla, we're rolling right along through the 6 o'clock hour crash, tie up and delay free across Fort Wayne, Allen County, and the tri-state region. The next check from the Craigville Appliance Traffic Center, well, that comes up within about 10 minutes. 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
3: From 21 Alive, I'm meteorologist Liz Bradham with your forecast. Staying partly to mostly sunny today and starting to get a bit more humid as temperatures reach a high of 85 degrees. Today we're partly cloudy with a low of 69, making it up to 86 tomorrow with a chance for a few stray storms. I'm meteorologist Liz Bradham from 21 Alive on WoWo 92.3 FM and 1190 AM.
13: With a look at your ag news headlines, I'm Erin Anderson on Brown Fields. An ag economist with American Farm Bureau says record production costs in USDA's September farm income report reflect how much net farm income is eroding. Faith Parham tells Brown Fields.
14: We continue to see a downturn in the farm economy and production expenses continue to increase.
13: A senior meteorologist at BAM Weather says a strengthening El Nino weather pattern could limit harvest windows this fall. Brett Walt says parts of the Corn Belt that saw excess rainfall this summer could continue to see wetter conditions. The Undersecretary for Farm Production and Conservation at USDA says increased access to natural gas will help domestic fertilizer production grow. Richard Fordyce tells Brownfield, new fracking technologies are paying dividends. I'm Erin Anderson for Brownfield.
16: This is Jared Steffen.
0: You know what I think's funny? 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
12: We have mostly cloudy skies, 59 degrees across WoWo land. Look for skies to become partly cloudy. It'll be more humid with a Tuesday high in the mid-80s. Good morning. I'm Brian Ford. Glad you're with us. Coming up in the news at the half hour on WoWo, 92.3 FM and 1190 AM, a late-night collision between an SUV and a motorized wheelchair left a Fort Wayne man dead. Ignoring a stop sign had serious consequences for the driver of a car in DeKalb County after a collision with a motorcycle. And he said he was just driving the semi from Tennessee to Indiana. State police weren't buying it and turned a traffic stop into a major drug bust. And forget snow days. Dozens of students at one Ohio school had enough of the hot air in and out of the classroom, and they did something about it. Details on these stories and more coming up right now. National and global coverage continues at 6:31 with the latest from Fox News.
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4: Sue Guzman, Houthi rebels launching attacks at oil facilities in Saudi Arabia, causing fires and injuring at least 73 civilians. This is the latest escalation between the Iranian-backed rebels and a key U.S. ally. Hurricane Lowell barreling toward Hawaii. It's expected to bring flooding winds and rains to the state's western islands. Officials with an update on the cargo plane crash in Miami that left five people dead.
15: We were able to recover the flight data recorder and the cockpit voice recorder that is going back to the NTSB.
4: NTSB Chair Jennifer Homendy and the pilot of a small plane died after it crashed in Titusville, Florida, Monday. Interim Police Chief T.J. Wright.
17: It's unknown exactly what caused the plane to go down or anything like that, but the initial reports was the plane made contact with the power lines.
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12: WoWo News, time is 6:32. A man riding an electric wheelchair is dead after an SUV slammed into him on East Coliseum Boulevard near Hobson Road. The wheelchair was in the middle of the roadway. Investigators don't believe that speed contributed. A motorcycle rider takes the hit after a car driven by a 20-year-old Fort Wayne man runs a stop sign in rural DeKalb County. The 52-year-old Grable man suffered shoulder pain, road rash, and breathing difficulty. Elsewhere, the price of beef has been skyrocketing over the past few years, and now it's drawing attention that's bound to leave retailers and packers with heartburn.
2: The Justice Department expanded its investigation to eight major retailers, including Walmart, Kroger, Publix, and Amazon. Investigators are examining beef pricing, profit margins, costs, and wholesale deals with meat packers. The probe began in May with major meat processors. Tommy Lee, WoWo News.
12: The companies were asked to turn over information immediately. A day at Lake Wawasee turned deadly in a matter of minutes. A missing person was found in 3 feet of water over the weekend, but rescuers could not revive them. The driver said he was hauling an empty trailer from Memphis to Indianapolis. Indiana state troopers didn't buy that for a second. Instead, they found 277 pounds of cocaine worth about $3.8 million. Ohio is sitting pretty on the drought map, while dry conditions, though, are creeping back in across the region.
21: Ohio remains the only drought-free state in the country after recent rain erased dry conditions across the state. But drought has returned to parts of Indiana, while southeast and central Michigan have seen conditions worsen, including near the Ohio border. Victor Garcia, WoWo News.
12: The U.S. Drought Monitor updates conditions every Thursday. A Michigan prison inmate is dead and his cellmate is the suspect. 28-year-old Jonathan Branchow was found unresponsive inside his cell at Carson City Correctional Facility. 91 degrees in the classroom, and that was enough to send students walking out of an Ohio school. Dozens protested the sweltering classrooms at Finneytown Secondary, enough to shut the campus completely down on Friday. The Newswatch continues now at 6:35. Michigan's data center boom is now colliding with a fight over who pays and who gets to see the bill.
0: State Senator Jim Runstad plans to repeal tax breaks for data centers, including exemptions on equipment purchases. Critics call the incentives too costly and secretive. Supporters say repealing them could scare off billions in investment and hurt Michigan's economic prospects. Laura Smith, WoWo News.
12: A separate proposal could increase public disclosure of those incentives. Two 19-year-olds were shot in Elkhart just after midnight Sunday night. Both survived with non-life-threatening injuries as investigators searched a West Simonton Street home. Ohio voters are starting to get absentee ballot request forms in the mail. The deadline to request a ballot for the November 3rd election is October 27th. WoWo Flight Watch at Fort Wayne International. All flights showing on schedule. TSA wait times under 15 minutes. Well, there's a surprising airport security rule that could make you lose your lunch at the checkpoint. Thankfully, though, not in the traditional sense.
22: The TSA considers peanut butter a liquid, so carry-on containers must be 3.4 ounces or less and fit in a quart-sized bag. Larger amounts will have to go in checked luggage. The rule applies because peanut butter takes the shape of its container. John Zimney, WoWo News.
12: So make that sandwich before you reach security. And finally, a puppy was abandoned in a cage beside an Ohio highway and in big trouble in the heat last week until an Ohio state trooper found him. It didn't take long and the puppy was thanking the trooper with plenty of tail wags and playing with an empty water bottle as an improvised toy. Instead of dog jail, the puppy got treated to a Northeast Ohio rescue. WoWo News time now is 6:36. 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Located just off DuPont Road on DuPont Oaks, right behind that brand new Chick-fil-A. Ask about their move-in specials now at Homestead Village. Time saver traffic and weather together every 10 minutes during Fort Wayne's morning news. Well, from the Craigville Appliance Traffic Center, we have fresh trouble on the west side, and this one is going to be a mess. Bass Road at Hillegas, we've got a two-vehicle crash blocking in the intersection. Right now, we're seeing Hillegas Road backing up in both directions as you approach Bass. Bass Road is jammed up as well. Aside from that, the big four, Washington, Jefferson, Lafayette, and Clinton, looking okay getting you in, out, and through downtown. Interstates and the majors moving at or near posted limits region-wide. I-69, your traffic volume normal for a Tuesday morning. Everything looking good, though. If you're Indy bound, 90 minutes from the 4 to 465, 38 to and from that Michigan line if you're north of Fort Wayne. I-469, normal traffic volume continues there, looking good top to bottom in both directions, even through the one-lane construction zone northbound between U.S. 24 and Wheelock Road. And the Indiana Toll Road and Ohio Turnpike, smooth sailing across the top of the Hoosier and the Buckeye State. You are looking good Chicago to Toledo and back again. Next check from the Craigville Appliance Traffic Center comes up within 10 minutes. Craigville Appliance, now with a second location right here in Fort Wayne at 3539 North Clinton Street. They're just south of Glenbrook Square. 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
3: From 21 Alive, I'm meteorologist Liz Braden with your forecast. Staying partly to mostly sunny today and starting to get a bit more humid as temperatures reach a high of 85 degrees. Tonight, we're partly cloudy with a low of 69, making it up to 86 tomorrow with a chance for a few stray storms. I'm meteorologist Liz Braden from 21 Alive on WoWoW 92.3 FM and 1190 AM.
12: And right now, winds continue out of the northeast at 4. We have mostly cloudy skies across WoWoW land. It's 59 degrees in Delphus and 59 at your severe weather station. 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
5: 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This is accomplished through education, but primarily through intentional community and engagement to help them see that now is not forever and that their lives can be transformed.
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8: All right, Wobble Land, I am so excited to finally tell you about this one. We are teaming up with our friends at Steak and Shake to say thank you to the men and women who have served and continue to serve our country. And we're doing this in honor of America's 250th birthday. So here's the deal. Mark your calendar now for Saturday, October 3rd from 11 a.m. to 1 p.m. because I'll be hanging out at the Steak and Shake on Coldwater Road for a big patriotic salute to our veterans and active duty.

0: the military. And here's the really cool, fun, sweet part. The first 250 veterans and active duty service members who come out are getting a free patriotic shake. 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Thank you for your sacrifice. And thank you for everything you've done for our community. And I want everybody to come out. Bring the kids, grab a steak burger, grab some fries, or, you know, a free patriotic shake. 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Speaking of red, white, and blue, they've got that giant American flag there as well. And what we're hoping is that we can pack every single person who comes on out into the biggest photo op that Steak and Shake has ever seen. Plus, again, I'll be there. We'll be collecting donations for this year's Penny Pitch partner, the Northeast Indiana-based Community Council, helping military families right here in our community. So put the reminder in your phone now. Saturday, October 3rd, from 11 a.m. to 1 p.m. at the Steak and Shake there off Coldwater Road. Look for that giant American flag. You will not be able to miss us. 250 free patriotic shakes for our veterans and active duty military. I cannot wait to see you there. Woman News Time is 6:45. I also can't wait to check in with Brian Ford. He's got your top trending stories next up here on WoWo 92.3 FM and 1190 AM.
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3: Circles of Allen County would like to thank Federated Media for sponsoring the Circles program. Circles, a branch of Inasmuch Ministry, exists to help those in generational poverty move forward and change the trajectory of their families' lives. This is accomplished through education, but primarily through intentional community and engagement to help them see that now is not forever and that their lives can be transformed.
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6: We have mostly cloudy skies, 59 degrees. I'm Brian Ford. Here's what's trending at 6:47. Well, you can escape the suburbs, the office, and just about every conventional idea of civilization, but you can't escape being human. Burning Man organizers reported two deaths within about a day as tens of thousands gathered in the Nevada desert. A 60-year-old was found dead at his camp Saturday after another participant in his mid-50s died following a medical emergency Friday. They built an entire temporary city in the desert. Turns out the one thing you can't make temporary is reality. The Menendez brothers were apparently due for a little calendar adjustment. Eric and Lyle Menendez have been expecting parole hearings in 2028, but they'll get them in March 2027 instead. The change is tied to a California rule allowing an earlier hearing when circumstances or new information could affect parole eligibility. After nearly four decades behind bars, they're getting their next appointment a year ahead of schedule. And the entire point of stealing $240 million in Bitcoin was apparently to see how quickly you could turn it into evidence. Malone Lamb is expected to plead guilty this week after prosecutors say he and several others tricked an investor into giving them access to more than 4,100 Bitcoin. Then came $4 million in nightclub spending, a $2 million watch, 30-plus exotic cars, private jets, and a $47,500 a month mansion. They allegedly stole cryptocurrency and spent it like they were trying to make sure that nobody had to investigate it for very long. WoWo News Time now is 6:49. Time saver traffic and weather together every 10 minutes during Fort Wayne's morning news. From the Craigville Appliance Traffic Center, we are still dealing with that one problem spot. This is going to be on the west side. Bass Road and Hill of Gas both jamming up in all four directions. That is because of a two-vehicle blocking crash right in the intersection of Bass and Hill of Gas Road. We have a pretty substantial emergency turnout, as we've been told. So definitely you're going to want to avoid that area and use alternates. The big four, Washington, Jefferson, Lafayette, and Clinton, though, looking good getting you in, out, and through downtown. Interstates and the majors moving along at or near posted limits region-wide. Your drive times are right on target. And it's smooth sailing on the Indiana Toll Road and the Ohio Turnpike. Severe clear across the top of the Hoosier and the Buckeye State. You're looking good Chicago to Toledo and back again. 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
8: From 21 Alive, I'm meteorologist Liz Braden with your forecast. Staying partly to mostly sunny today and starting to get a bit more humid as temperatures reach a high of 85 degrees. Tonight, we're partly cloudy with a low of 69, making it up to 86 tomorrow with a chance for a few stray storms. I'm meteorologist Liz Braden from 21 Alive on WoWo 92.3 FM and 1190 AM.
0: Hey, thanks, Liz. Right now, we got clear skies, 59 degrees already off the world-famous WoWo fire escape. WoWo News time at 6:50. Coming up, we've got Josh Williams in the house recapping all the sports action that went down over the weekend. Obviously, there's a lot to talk about when it comes to football. We get to it in about 60 seconds from right now. But first, it is time to party with my friends at Salvatore's. 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
10: All right, recapping college football week number one, Indiana. Boy, it was business as usual, so that's where we'll start. Number 6, Indiana looked every bit the defending national champs. The Hoosiers rolled past North Texas 52-16, opening up the Josh Hoover era in impressive fashion. Hoover, the TCU transfer, taking over for Heisman Trophy winner Fernando Mendoza, completed 13 of 16 passes for 231 yards and 4 tutties. In Indiana, they didn't live through the passing game either. The Hoosiers scored 21 fourth quarter points. They pulled away from North Texas and extended their FBS best winning streak to 17 games. And so for a team looking to try and defend a national championship, it's about as good of a start as you could have asked for. Now in Columbus, Ohio, no drama for the Buckeyes. They absolutely dismantled Ball State 56-3, piling up 670 71 yards of offense, and quarterback Julian Sayin threw for 320 yards, three tutties himself, and Jeremiah Smith continued to look like one of the best receivers in the country, catching eight passes for 151 yards, two touchdowns to boot. And of course, well, Penn State, they survive. The defense actually thrived. Number 18 Penn State shut out Marshall 45-0. 147 yards the Nittany Lions defense held Marshall to and forced two turnovers along the way. And of course, Michigan, the Wolverines, they survive Western Michigan, the MAC team there out in Ann Arbor, 13-12. We'll tell you more about that coming up here at 7:20, right here on your home for Indiana Hoosiers football.
0: 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Well, news time at 6:54. Coming up in about 2 minutes from right now, a live look at your time saver traffic. We've got everything you need to know before you go. Next up, right here on WoWo.
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0: Well, news time. It's 6:56. We got Brian Ford up to the microphone. He's got the update on our time saver traffic. How's our commute going, Brian?
6: Kayla's still dealing with that one problem spot. This is going to be Bass Road at Hillegas. We've got a two-vehicle blocking crash in the intersection. It is going to slow you down on both Hillegas and especially, it looks like, eastbound Bass Road right now being the most heavily impacted. Next check from the Craigville Appliance Traffic Center comes up within 10 minutes. Craigville Appliance now with a second location right here in Fort Wayne at 3539 North Clinton Street, just south of Glenbrook Square. 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
14: From the Felger Residential Services WoWo Weather Center.
8: From 21 Alive, I'm meteorologist Liz Bradham with your forecast. Staying partly to mostly sunny today and starting to get a bit more humid as temperatures reach a high of 85 degrees. Tonight, we're partly cloudy with a low of 69, making it up to 86 tomorrow with a chance for a few stray storms. I'm meteorologist Liz Bradham from 21 Alive on WoWo 92.3 FM and 1190 AM.
15: Harvest season is well underway in many parts of the country. Yet, as Dan Needed of the National Education Center for Agricultural Safety points out, whether the driver is behind a combine, grain truck, or personal vehicle, rural roadway safety needs to be kept in mind.
16: You're going to see these big pieces of equipment out onto the roadway later into the evening. We're getting darker earlier in the evening, so the chances that ag equipment is going to meet with the motoring public is pretty good this time of year.
15: Needed adds both farm equipment drivers and motorists need safety reminders when they are on the road this time of year.
16: Ag equipment will be making turns into farmsteads. The motoring public can only pass farm equipment in passing zones. You can't pass it in no passing zones. But we see a lot of collisions that occur between the motoring public and the farming community when the tractors and the combines are turning left into farmsteads about the same time that the motoring public is trying to pass. So there needs to be that awareness out there and to share the road.
15: I'm Rod Bain reporting for the U.S. Department of Agriculture in Washington, D.C.
17: Your roof takes a beating.
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20: A hurricane is brushing by Hawaii. I'm Dave Anthony, Fox News, and at 1 o'clock in the morning there, Kauai is feeling low the most.
21: It's now about 90 miles due west of us here on the island of Kauai. We're in Kailua. Winds have gusted down nearby Lihue Airport to 84 miles an hour, sustained at 55.
20: Fox Weather's Mike Seidel.
21: The Pacific Ocean way out of its banks, coming across the seawall, across the beach. The whole area here around these hotels is underwater. There's a lot of debris. Power outages, 91% of the island out without power.
20: And Hurricane Lowell's heavy rain stretches east even toward the Big Island, where flooding is a concern. Canada is fighting back in a renewed trade war with the U.S. New tariffs in effect today.
22: After renewed trade talks fell apart with Canada, the Trump administration announced additional tariffs on more than $20 billion worth of goods. Canadian officials then announced retaliatory tariffs ranging from 15 to 50% on everything from dairy to furniture, aluminum, tools, sewing equipment, makeup, stoves, radiators, prefabricated structures, and more. Prime Minister Mark Carney said last week when the Trump administration stops throwing shade and doing memes, talks can resume.
20: That's Fox's Jessica Rosenthal. Oil prices up 2 to 3% as the Iran conflict spills again into Saudi Arabia, where Iran-backed Houthi rebels in Yemen attacked facilities in several Saudi cities. In addition to recent attacks on oil tankers in the Red Sea, Saudi Arabia vowing to retaliate. Russia attacked Ukraine again overnight, killing at least two people after another U.S. attempt to stop the war.
23: Fighting was paused over the weekend as U.S. envoys Jared Kushner and Steve Witkoff arrived in Kyiv for their first official visit to Ukraine. This after visiting Moscow in a renewed push to end the war. The main targets in these overnight attacks were Kyiv and the southern Odessa region.
20: That's Fox's Jonathan Savage, and it's primary day, polls opening in New Hampshire. 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
6: 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Thanks so much for starting your day with us. I'm Brian Ford. We have mostly cloudy skies, 59 degrees across WOWO land. Look for skies to become partly cloudy with a Tuesday high in the mid-80s. Your 21 Alive First Alert forecast comes up at about 7:07. 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A man in a motorized wheelchair is dead after being struck from behind by an SUV on Coliseum Boulevard near Hobson Road. The crash happened about 10 last night. Speed does not appear to have been a factor. Meanwhile, a stop sign ignored and a motorcycle rider ends up in the hospital. A 20-year-old Fort Wayne driver crashed into the 52-year-old rider Monday in DeKalb County. Elsewhere, the price of beef is now drawing the attention of federal antitrust investigators.
25: The Justice Department expanded its investigation to 8 major retailers, including Walmart, Kroger, Publix, and Amazon. Investigators are examining beef pricing, profit margins, costs, and wholesale deals with meat packers. The probe began in May with major meat processors. Tommy Lee, WoWo News.
6: The companies were asked to turn over information immediately. Allen County just had its fewest summer homicides in 3 years. 9 killings from Memorial Day to Labor Day, down from 14 last year and 16 in 2024. 2 people are dead after their motorcycle was hit from behind in Elkhart County. The crash happened on State Road 13 at County Road 148. A dangerous online scam is hitting teens, and the FBI wants parents paying attention.
1: Sextortion starts when an online predator gains a teenager's trust, gets an explicit image, then threatens to share it unless the victim pays or sends more. The FBI says teenage boys have been especially vulnerable. Experts urge victims to stop responding, save the evidence, and tell a trusted adult. Victor Garcia, WoWo News.
6: A bill named for an Ohio teen who died by suicide could make sextortion a specific federal crime. A routine traffic stop on I-70 turned into a $3.8 million cocaine bust. Indiana State Police found 277 pounds of cocaine in duffel bags inside a commercial truck. A Florida truck driver is behind bars after a crash killed a Lima father and his 11-year-old son on I-75 earlier this year. Evo Michael got 20 days in jail after pleading no contest to negligent homicide and vehicular manslaughter. The Newswatch continues now at 7:05. A major voting proposal in Michigan is staying off the November ballot after a last-minute court fight.
2: The Michigan Supreme Court refused to force a citizenship voting proposal onto the ballot. Organizers fell 3 valid signatures short of the required number after the Board of State canvassers rejected some challenges. The proposal called for proof of citizenship and photo ID to vote. John Zimney, WoWo News.
6: WoWo Flight Watch at Fort Wayne International. All flights on schedule. TSA wait times about 15 minutes. A ride on a lawnmower turned deadly in southern Michigan. David Flood of Monroe County was thrown into a ditch when the mower overturned Sunday evening. He was trapped underneath and died. Caged and abandoned beside an Ohio highway, a puppy was running out of options. An Ohio State trooper found him and pulled him to safety. Moments later, the pup was playing with an empty water bottle, and a Northeast Ohio rescue says he's doing just fine. WoWo News time now is 7:06. 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Get legendary savings during the O'Daniel Labor Day Super Sale, the Friday before and Tuesday after Labor Day at all 5 O'Daniel locations. Time saver traffic and weather together every 10 minutes during Fort Wayne's morning news. From the Craigville Appliance Traffic Center, we've still got one problem spot right now. This is going to be on the west side, Bass Road at Hillegas. We see traffic delays in both directions on Hillegas. Bass Road eastbound is the one being most heavily affected there. So things are overall improving just a little bit, but we've got a 2-vehicle blocking crash in that intersection that should be clearing shortly. The big 4, Washington, Jefferson, Lafayette, and Clinton, still looking good in, out, and through downtown. States and the majors moving at or near posted limits region-wide. Drive times exactly what you'd expect. Checking the jam cams right now, I-69, your traffic volume normal for a Tuesday morning. Everything looking good, though. If you're Indy bound, 90 minutes from the 4 to 465, 38 minutes to and from that Michigan line if you're north of Fort Wayne. I-469, normal traffic volume there, continuing looking very good top to bottom in both directions. And the Indiana Toll Road, Ohio Turnpike, everything's looking good across the top of the Hoosier and the Buckeye State. You're rolling out good Chicago to Toledo and back again. The next check from the Craigville Appliance Traffic Center comes up within 10 minutes. Craigville Appliance now with a second location right here in Fort Wayne at 3539 North Clinton Street, just south of Glenbrook Square Mall. 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
4: From 21 Alive, I'm meteorologist Liz Bradham with your forecast. Staying partly to mostly sunny today and starting to get a bit more humid as temperatures reach a high of 85 degrees. Tonight, we're partly cloudy with a low of 69, making it up to 86 tomorrow with a chance for a few stray storms. I'm meteorologist Liz Bradham from 21 Alive on WoWo 92.3 FM and 1190 AM.
6: And right now, we've got winds continuing out of the northeast at about 4, mostly cloudy skies across WoWo land. It's 58 degrees in Warsaw, 59 at your severe weather station. 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And the Tuesday edition of Fort Wayne's Morning News continues now with Kayla Blakesley and Josh Williams. 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
0: Hey, thanks, Brian. Good morning, Wawa Land. It is Tuesday here on Fort Wayne's Morning News. I am your host, KB. Hopefully, you enjoyed the long weekend. You're getting back into the swing of things, like producer Josh and I. Let's talk about your weather, though, as you're getting ready to roll out here for your Tuesday morning commute. I'm going to keep saying Tuesday because mentally I keep thinking it's Monday. But our highs today, really tomorrow, even Wednesday, we're going to be in the mid-80s, although we are going to feel like we're pushing that 90-degree mark as some heat and humidity return, really, for this first half of our work week together. But cooler air and some rain chances will move in later on this week. So keep it tuned here to WoWo as we will continue to pass along the latest as we keep our eyes on the sky. But right now, as you're headed out the front door, we got clear skies, 59 degrees off the world famous WoWo fire escape. If you are just tuning in this morning, a lot of stories we're tracking down for you. For starters, New Mexico or New America? Yeah, if you missed this one over the holiday weekend, President Trump floated a new name for New Mexico over the weekend. In fact, he shared a map rendering on True Social of New Mexico being named New America. And the White House even shared the map. So is this actually a thing? I don't know. We'll dig into it. Here in the Hoosier State, if you checked out early because of the holiday weekend, you might have missed this one. Indiana drivers, we just avoided a 61 cent a gallon jump at the gas pump. So the governor has extended the gas tax holiday through October 5th. So take note of that, October 5th. Closer to home here, $10 versus $37,000. Two proposed Fort Wayne police outposts, two very different price tags, obviously. Both will head before city council tonight. I've got a preview for you. And then free shakes for our local veterans. Yes, we are planning something so special at Steak and Shake. It's coming up next month, and you are invited. I'll tell you where, when, all the details coming up here on the show. So a lot of ground to cover on this Tuesday morning. We hit the ground running, in about 2 minutes from right now here on WoWo, 92.3 FM and 1190 AM. 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
0: $10 versus more than $37,000. Same police department. Same city, obviously two very different price tags for police outposts being introduced before Fort Wayne City Council later on tonight. So let's start with downtown, okay? The Fort Wayne Police Department's downtown district is currently housed at the Pearl, and the city is being asked to enter into another one lease there for more than $37,000. Now let's head on over to Southgate Plaza. Southgate is offering the Fort Wayne Police Department space for $10 a year. Not 10,000. I didn't miss a zero. We're talking 10 bucks. And this is not some 1 year promotional rate where you have to call back, you know, and threaten to cancel just to get the deal again. I'm looking at you, DirecTV. It's $10 a year for 10 years. So meaning just $100 in base rent over an entire decade. And Southgate is actually agreeing to make a whole lot of improvements to this space, including floors, bathrooms, new water heaters, HVAC units, and a KitchenAid or a kitchenette, all according to our partners in news at ABC 21. And here's really part of that agreement that caught my attention. It specifically acknowledges the benefit that Southgate receives from having a police presence at the shopping center. And that's kind of just where I start to have a couple of questions, because I'm not saying the $37,000 per lease is a bad deal. I'm not saying that at all. We don't even know that yet. These could be, in fact, I know it, right? They're completely different spaces, different square footage, different amenities, different expenses included in those leases. But I feel like that's kind of what I want to know, right? What we should all want to know. And then there's this kind of other layer to this story. The Pearl already has a financial connection to the city. If we all remember, the development was part of a public-private partnership. The city expanded the TIF district around the project, which essentially means some of the new property tax revenue generated by the development is being used to help pay for public improvements around it. So, you know, things like the streets, sidewalks, other infrastructure, stuff like that. So to be clear, the city didn't just hand the Pearl a check. Okay, but public financing is part of the larger development picture here. So if Southgate recognizes that having a permanent police presence on its property has enough value that it's essentially willing to give the Fort Wayne Police Department the space, doesn't a police presence downtown create value too? And if so, if that value reflected in what taxpayers are paying, you know, maybe there are some questions there. I don't know. Maybe there's a perfectly reasonable explanation for $10 over here and $37,000+ over there. But when the difference is that dramatic, it's kind of noticeable. I mean, I think taxpayers deserve to hear a little bit more about it. So, you know, I don't know. Show us the square footage. Show us what's included. Show us the terms. And show us exactly what we're getting for $37 or $37,000 that we're not getting for 10 bucks, right? And hopefully that's exactly what will be sorted through tonight at the city council meeting. We'll be sure to recap it all tomorrow morning here on the show. But for right now, I need to check in with Brian Ford. He's recapping your top trending stories. Next up here on WoWo 92.3 FM and 1190 AM.
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6: We have mostly cloudy skies, 59 degrees. I'm Brian Ford. Here's what's trending at 7:18. Burning Man is built around the idea of getting away from ordinary life, but ordinary life followed them into the Nevada desert. Two people died within about 24 hours of the festival, including a 60-year-old man who was found dead at his camp Saturday. Another man in his mid-50s died after a medical emergency the day before. Tens of thousands were packed into the temporary desert city, 80,000 people, give or take, and even out there, mortality apparently still had a reservation. Foundation. 37 years after the Menendez brothers killed their parents, the calendar has finally changed. Eric and Lyle Menendez have parole hearings in March of 2027, about a year earlier than expected. California law allows an earlier hearing when circumstances change or new information could indicate someone might be suitable for parole. The hearing doesn't mean they're getting out. It means the door just opened a little sooner. And the scam apparently came with a very generous lifestyle budget and absolutely no common sense. Prosecutors say Malone Lamb and other young men tricked a cryptocurrency investor, say that 10 times fast, into surrendering access to more than $240 million in Bitcoin. Then they allegedly spent millions at nightclubs, bought Porsches, Lamborghinis, and Ferraris because why not, rented mansions, and flew privately. One alleged conspirator even left his IP address exposed while sitting on nearly $30 million in stolen crypto. You steal cryptocurrency, the least you could do is steal some discretion as well. News is brought to you by Homestead Village, offering an active adult community in a great area on the north side of town. Located just off DuPont Road on DuPont Oaks behind that brand new Chick-fil-A. Ask about their move-in specials now at Homestead Village. Time saver traffic and weather together every 10 minutes during Fort Wayne's morning news. From the Craigville Appliance Traffic Center, we continue with that problem spot on the west side, Bass Road and Hillegas. We've got a two-vehicle crash blocking that intersection. Right now, Hillegas Road, you are a mess all the way from Leesburg Road almost to Illinois Road in both directions. Definitely avoid that one. Beinecke Road to Leesburg and then on to Bass Road is probably going to be your best bet to get around that, or at least to State Boulevard, and you can get around it that way as well. Other than that, the big four, Washington, Jefferson, Lafayette, and Clinton, still looking okay getting you in, out, and through downtown. Interstates and the majors region-wide, trouble-free. 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
4: From 21 Alive, I'm meteorologist Liz Braden with your forecast. Staying partly to mostly sunny today and starting to get a bit more humid as temperatures reach a high of 85 degrees. Tonight, we're partly cloudy with a low of 69, making it up to 86 tomorrow with a chance for a few stray storms. I'm meteorologist Liz Braden from 21 Alive on WoWoe 92.3 FM and 1190 AM.
0: Thanks, Liz. Right now we got clear skies, 59 degrees off the world-famous WoWoe fire escape. WoWoe News Time at 7:21. You know what that means. We got Josh Williams in the house. He's got a roundup of everything happening in the sports world. He'll get you caught up from the weekend in about 60 seconds. 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
16: All right, continuing the recap here of college football weekend. Let's go out to Curly Lambeau Field, where Notre Dame and Wisconsin, they squared off in the Shamrock Series. Number four, Notre Dame, well, they dominated the Badgers 41-13 at Lambeau Field. The Fighting Irish led just 13-10 at half before completely taking over. Notre Dame actually scored 28 unanswered points in the second half, and quarterback C.J. Carr, he threw for 239 yards, two tutties, and Williams, he rushed for 90 yards and two scores. Notre Dame took advantage of Wisconsin mistakes, including a pick six early in the third quarter, and the Irish, well, they look like a legitimate national championship contender. We'll continue recapping the college football weekend for you coming up at 7:50 right here on your home for Indiana Hoosiers football.
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0: 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Chris, let's talk oil. I've been reading that oil prices have gone up to $100 a barrel. What in the world's going on?
21: Yeah, $100 oil is back in traders' crosshairs. That Brent crude futures are rising back to that threshold this morning, KB, after Iran-backed Houthi militants in Yemen conducted strikes on energy infrastructure. The Brent, the international benchmark, jumped up above $99 a barrel. And about 99.09. Now it's down just a little bit this morning, and so is the Dow and the S&P. They're both down as well. So is the NASDAQ. But change in the futures don't always accurately indicate early market moves after the opening bell. But on social media, President Trump said oil will drop precipitously when the U.S. wins the war with Iran, predicting gasoline will ultimately fall below $2 a gallon. I can't wait for that because the national average is about $4.15 now, even though Indiana is cheaper.
0: Yeah, I hear you on that, Chris. I can't even imagine below $2 a gallon, so we'll have to wait and see on that one. We'll check back in with you 1 hour from now.
21: All right, see you in an hour.
0: 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Brian Ford, how about a quick peek at our time saver traffic, please?
6: Yeah, Kayla, we've still got that mess going on. This is going to be Bass Road at Hillegas. Two-vehicle blocking crash in that intersection, Bass and Hillegas. Hillegas Road is jammed up. If you were coming down from the north, you're going to be on the brakes starting at about Leesburg Road. And if you are taking Hillegas Road north off of Illinois Road, word to the wise, don't. You are jammed up almost all the way back now to Illinois Road. 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
4: From 21 Alive, I'm meteorologist Liz Braden with your forecast. Staying partly to mostly sunny today and starting to get a bit more humid as temperatures reach a high of 85 degrees. Tonight, we're partly cloudy with a low of 69, making it up to 86 tomorrow with a chance for a few stray storms. I'm meteorologist Liz Braden from 21 Alive on WoWo 92.3 FM and 1190 AM.
1: Researcher says farmers can start planning management changes that could help them benefit from 45Z clean fuel production tax credits. Michigan State University's Bruno Basso tells Brownfields.
2: I think the biggest and the lowest hanging fruit is to optimize nitrogen management because that has so many additional benefits. Water quality issues, the opportunity of reducing greenhouse gas emissions, and cost.
1: The U.S. Treasury is expected to finalize 45Z regulations in November. Many farmers are still putting together crop nutrition programs for 2026. Andrew Tucker with Loveland Products says macronutrients will be an important part of fall and spring applications.
19: Really encouraging guys to look at the rest of the program. What are we doing about sulfur? You know, how is calcium a player in the whole plant nutrition portfolio?
1: I'm Erin Anderson for Brownfields.
22: Here's the deal. The government.
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6: We have fair skies, 59 degrees across WoWo land. Look for skies to become partly cloudy. It'll be more humid with a Tuesday high in the mid-80s. Good morning, I'm Brian Ford. Glad you're with us. Coming up in the news at the half hour on WoWo, 92.3 FM and 1190 AM, a late-night collision between an SUV and motorized wheelchair left a Fort Wayne man dead. Ignoring a stop sign had serious consequences for the driver of a car in DeKalb County after a collision with a motorcycle. And he said he was just driving the semi from Tennessee to Indiana. State police weren't buying it. They turned it into a traffic stop and a major drug bust at that. And forget snow days. Dozens of students at one Ohio school had enough of the hot air in and out of the classroom, and they decided to do something about it. Details on these stories and more coming up right now. National and global coverage continues at 7:32 with the latest from Fox News.
23: News, I'm CJ Papa. Canada imposing new tariffs totaling about $20 billion on U.S. goods crossing the border. It's to counter the move from President Trump, who slapped new levies on our neighbors to the north. Hurricane Lowell thrashing Hawaii. Fox Weather's Britta Merwin.
24: We're going to squeeze out inches of rain, and that will lead to a threat from mudslides and landslides, which we've already had reports of that on the island of Oahu.
23: Fox Weather's Katie Byrne joins us from Kauai.
25: Power is out for almost the entire island in Kauai. It is very dark and the storm surge is moving in.
23: Houthi rebels backed by Iran attacked Saudi Arabia, starting fires at oil facilities, wounding at least 73 people, that from officials. The Kingdom's Energy Ministry says operations at oil facilities and utilities were temporarily suspended. Houthi-run TV reports Saudi Arabia retaliates with strikes in Yemen. 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
6: We'll be right back. WoWo News, time is 7:33. A man riding an electric wheelchair is dead after an SUV slammed into him on East Coliseum Boulevard near Hobson Road. The wheelchair was in the middle of the roadway. Inspectors don't believe speed contributed. A motorcycle rider takes a hit after a car driven by a 20-year-old Fort Wayne man runs a stop sign in rural DeKalb County. The 52-year-old Grable man suffered shoulder pain, road rash, and breathing trouble. Elsewhere, the price of beef has been skyrocketing over the past few years, and now it's drawing attention that's bound to leave retailers and packers with heartburn.
3: The Justice Department expanded its investigation to 8 major retailers, including Walmart, Kroger, Publix, and Amazon. Investigators are examining beef pricing, profit margins, costs, and wholesale deals with meat packers. The probe began in May with major meat processors. Tommy Lee, WoWo News.
6: The companies were asked to turn over information immediately. A day at Lake Wawasee turned deadly in a matter of minutes. A missing person was found 3 feet underwater over the weekend, but rescuers couldn't bring that victim back. The driver said he was hauling an empty trailer from Memphis to Indianapolis. Indiana state troopers didn't buy that for a minute. Instead, they found 277 pounds of cocaine worth about $3.8 million. Ohio's sitting pretty on the drought map while dry conditions are creeping back across the region.
5: Ohio remains the only drought-free state in the country after recent rain erased dry conditions across the state. But drought has returned to parts of Indiana, while southeast and central Michigan have seen conditions worsen, including near the Ohio border. Victor Garcia, WoWo News.
6: The U.S. Drought Monitor updates conditions every Thursday. A Michigan prison inmate is dead and his cellmate is the suspect. 28-year-old Jonathan Brancho was found unresponsive inside his cell at Carson City Correctional Facility. 91 degrees in the classroom. That was enough to send students walking out of an Ohio school. Dozens protested the sweltering classrooms at Finneytown Secondary, enough to shut that campus down on Friday. The News Watch continues now at 7:35. Michigan's data center boom is now colliding with a fight over who pays and who gets to see the bill.
7: State Senator Jim Runstad plans to repeal tax breaks for data centers, including exemptions on equipment purchases. Critics call the incentives too costly and secretive. Supporters say repealing them could scare off billions in investment and hurt Michigan's economic prospects. Laura Smith, WoWo News.
6: Two 19-year-olds were shot in Elkhart just after midnight Sunday night. Both survived with non-life-threatening injuries as investigators searched a West Simonton Street home. Well, there's a surprising airport security rule that could make you lose your lunch at the checkpoint. Thankfully, not in the traditional sense.
9: The TSA considers peanut butter a liquid, so carry-on containers must be 3.4 ounces or less and fit in a quart-sized bag. Larger amounts will have to go in checked luggage. The rule applies because peanut butter takes the shape of its container. John Zimney, WoWo News.
6: So you'll want to make that sandwich before you reach TSA. Finally, a puppy was abandoned in a cage beside an Ohio highway and in big trouble in the heat last week until a state trooper found him. It didn't take long and the puppy was thanking the trooper with plenty of tail wags and playing with an empty water bottle. Instead of dog jail, the puppy got treated to a Northeast Ohio rescue. WoWo News, time now is 7:36. 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They're open today from 10 to 6 at 2809 Broadway below the Shine and Harden Law offices. Time saver traffic and weather together every 10 minutes during Fort Wayne's Morning News. From the Craigville Appliance Traffic Center, we've got this ongoing problem spot on the west side. Hillegas Road is jammed up southbound all the way from about Leesburg Road. Northbound, you are jammed up from about Illinois Road. That is all because of a two-vehicle blocking crash on Hillegas Road at Bass. Other than that, things looking overall good. The Big Four, Washington, Jefferson, Lafayette, and Clinton, pretty much clear getting you in, out, and through downtown. Interstates and the majors region-wide moving at or near posted limits. Checking the jam cams. I-69 traffic volume normal for a Tuesday morning. Everything lining up as it should, though. If you're Indy bound, 90 minutes from the 4 to 465, 38 to and from the Michigan line if you're north of Fort Wayne. I-469, normal traffic volume continuing out there. Everything looking A-OK top to bottom in both directions. And the Indiana Toll Road and Ohio Turnpike, severe clear across the top of the Hoosier and the Buckeye State. You're looking good Chicago to Toledo and back again. The next check from the Craigville Appliance Traffic Center comes up within 10 minutes. 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
8: From 21 Alive, I'm meteorologist Liz Braden with your forecast. Staying partly to mostly sunny today and starting to get a bit more humid as temperatures reach a high of 85 degrees. Today, we're partly cloudy with a low of 69, making it up to 86 tomorrow with a chance for a few stray storms. I'm meteorologist Liz Braden from 21 Alive on WoWo 92.3 FM and 1190 AM.
6: And right now, winds continue out of the northeast at about 4. We have fair skies across WoWo land. It's 60 degrees in Ayersville, 59 at your severe weather station. 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And the Tuesday edition of Fort Wayne's Morning News continues now with Kayla Blakesley and Josh Williams. 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
0: Hey, thanks, Brian. WoWo Land, good morning. Welcome on in here to our Tuesday edition of Fort Wayne's Morning News. I am your host, KB, and yes, it is in fact Tuesday. I swear I'm going to say Monday at least once or twice this morning because it's definitely feeling like a Monday. Hopefully you had an extended holiday. Hopefully you were able to spend some extra time with family and friends, but you are back. We are all back getting into the swing of things here in Northeast Indiana. Taking a peek here at your weather as you're all making your way out the front door. Really not too shabby. Not too shabby today, tomorrow, even into Wednesday. We'll be hanging out in the mid-80s. Albeit it's going to

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6: Alternatives, we are turning to Allen County Commissioner Ron Turpin. Good morning, Ron.
7: Good morning. Happy Tuesday, KB.
6: Yes, it is in fact Tuesday, not Monday. I'm a little thrown off from the holiday weekend, but there are several ideas, Commissioner, being kicked around when it comes to essentially a plan B. One idea that you actually tossed out there as an alternative would be, you know, purchasing the former Matthew 25 property. There has been discussions about whether or not potentially the old jail could serve some form of purpose. And I have kind of wondered myself whether or not, you know, instead of spending millions of dollars creating another organization or facility, you know, maybe we look at putting additional resources behind existing organizations that are already doing this kind of work. So I kind of wanted to get a little bit specific about some of these alternatives. And we can just start with Matthew 25. That was an alternative that you kind of tossed out there, you know, on the show, I'd say about 2 weeks ago. What exactly would you potentially like to see happen with that property in terms of addressing the issue of homelessness?
7: Well, KB, I think the first thing is looking at what is government's role and what is the philanthropic community's role. And in Allen County, we are blessed with over 2,000 nonprofits and hundreds of churches. So as government, we can help be the convener. We can help bring people together for discussion. However, as you just said, there are a lot of folks out there doing this work. So how do we look at the resources we have today? And then what's the best use of those resources to have an outcome? So for me, the Matthew 25 facility is a good discussion point because location-wise, it's right next to the current rescue mission. It is built and it's got dental rooms that have plumbing. So if you wanted to convert that to showers for homeless, it just makes a lot of sense. There's parking that's there and the building will go up on the market in the near future. So it is a discussion point, but something you and I have talked about is I don't think that we should treat homelessness as a one-size-fits-all. There are those that have mental illness, those that have addiction, and those that are homeless because of economic circumstance. To me, the Resource Center is a great place for those that have economic circumstance homelessness. And how do we have a center for them to get resources, to figure out what the next step is? And then how do we have other resources for those that need to detox from addiction or those that need long-term care in mental illness? So I think that we need to look holistically throughout the county and say, how do we address those three things with the resources that we have in place? And that is one of those resources.
6: Let me ask you this. When it comes to Matthew 25 and potentially purchasing it, I mean, you mentioned there's over 2,000 nonprofits just in Allen County alone. So would you

0: envision, you know, Allen County owning this property, the city, I don't know, one of these nonprofits or some other kind of partnership?
1: To me, it is not the government's role to own these facilities. I think the government can help give granting for the purchase, for the capital. But I think when the government starts to take ownership, and that was always my concern with this Anchor Resource Center, is the government owns the building. The government is the one that leases it. The government's the one that helped form the nonprofit. And so you then, like so many things we've seen in society, once the government takes it over,
0: mm-hmm.
1: the private sector and philanthropy step away because, well, it's not my problem. You know, it's all of our problem to solve. And the government, I think, can help be a catalyst. The government should not be the owner.
0: What about, in fact, I get listeners hit me with this question all the time, and it's a great question. You know, so many want to know, what about the old Allen County Jail? I mean, we already own the property. Do you know, Commissioner, if anyone seriously evaluated whether or not it could be repurposed, perhaps, before taxpayers would purchase another building?
1: You know, I'm open to anything. I will tell you, though, Kayla, one of the things that when the new jail is done late next year, we're going to do tours of the new facility towards the end of next year. And then once the current jail is empty, probably in early 2028, we're going to do tours of that facility as well. People who say that have not walked through there. I've been through there several times. It's bad, Kayla. And if a federal judge doesn't think it's good enough for inmates, it's a real question mark how, to me, that's good for the homeless. And, you know, you look at, there are some advantages, as I mean, obviously, location. However, the building's in bad shape. It is, the way it's been built, it would be very difficult to tear one part off and keep another part. I almost think that if you did something like that, you might almost be better off just tearing the whole thing down and building something new there. But I think everything's on the plate when it comes to that facility. To me, it's always about, as we look at taking taxpayer property and converting that to tax-paying property, what's the highest and best use for the people of Allen County?
0: Yeah. Ultimately, Commissioner, do you think having another structure, another building is what we need? And here's why I ask that, because this is something I've kept coming back to. In fact, producer Josh and I have had several conversations off the air about this. You know, why not take some of these millions of dollars, because that's what we've been talking here, and maybe strengthen some of the organizations and nonprofits that we already have, whether that be, you know, the Rescue Mission, Heart of the City, or other organizations essentially doing this work already. Could that be an option?
1: Oh, 100%. I think the challenge, though, is the problem is much bigger than any one nonprofit. And so I always look at government's role, my role, the mayor's role, others' role, is how do we help convene people together to have the conversation about, okay, how do you all partner together more collaboratively and effectively for results? And one of the biggest areas that we see is in mental illness. We do not have nearly enough beds for those that have mental illness and may have anger problems. And so today when that happens, they go to the jail. The jail is not the right place for them. So we do need to have a conversation as a community about, we probably do need to build another mental health facility in this community. Who builds it? Who runs it? Where does it go? What's the role of government? Because a lot of times those people are in the criminal justice system. You know, that's a big discussion. Addiction, another huge discussion we've got to have, that we don't have enough addiction treatment centers. And some of the ones that we have are incredibly expensive. And so most people can never afford them. So those are the conversations I would love to have. Those are the ones, you know, you and I talked about that Restore Allen initiative that we've got 60 people a part of. Those are some of the conversations they're having about what does that look like. But in none of these does the government own it. The government can be a partner, but we can't be the owner, the dictator of what it is. It has to be, you know, bringing these nonprofits together to have that conversation, and I'm committed to helping do that.
0: It really is such a nuanced conversation. It's so much deeper, I think, than it appears on the surface. So really quick, I know that you have the Restore Allen initiative, and you guys are all having conversations. Do you know if there are other discussions happening behind the scenes between, I don't know, whether it's the city and the county, or there are going to be upcoming conversations? I guess what I'm trying to get to is, what's next, Commissioner?
1: Well, I can tell you for my part, I've pulled the county blueprint out and looked at, okay, what properties are out there? Who's doing this work? I started meeting with nonprofits that are doing this work every day, looking at properties that may be out in the market and saying, okay, you know, as convener, how can we help convene people together to have these conversations and say, okay, what is, you know, doing nothing is not a strategy. We've got to do something. And so, and I'm willing to partner with the mayor. I told her anytime, you know where my office is at. We're on the same floor. So,
0: yeah.
1: So I think that's, I'm always optimistic, and I think we can get something done. We are talking to the right people. And my hope is, as we get to the end of the year, we can have a good plan B that we can talk about with the community.
0: That would be nice. And we'll definitely continue to have the conversation here on Fort Wayne's Morning News as we check in with you every Tuesday here on the show.
1: All right. Good talking to you, Kayla.
0: Hey, likewise. That's Allen County Commissioner Ron Turpin joining us live here on WoWo. Coming up, we got Josh Williams. He joins us live with an update on everything happening in the sports world. He'll get us caught up on all the action from the weekend in about 60 seconds from right now here on Fort Wayne's Morning News.
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0: Well, with sports time, it's 7:53. 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
5: All right, time for some week one college football takeaways. What did we learn? Indiana is still very much a national championship contender. Ohio State looks terrifying. Oregon survived a real test. Penn State and Iowa, they look nasty defensively. Nebraska may be a team to watch. Michigan got the win, but not the kind that inspires confidence. Notre Dame looks like a playoff team. And nationally, LSU may have announced itself as serious SEC contenders. But now, the cupcakes are mostly gone. Week 2 brings the heavyweight matchups. Ohio State will travel to Texas. Oklahoma will visit Michigan. Iowa State will take on Iowa. And for Indiana, the defending national champions get another chance to prove they belong at the top of the sport. So, the real college football season is just getting started. We'll see you back at 8:20 for another look at sports here on your home for Indiana Hoosiers football.
0: Thanks, Josh. Well, news time at 7:54. Coming up, a live look at your time saver traffic. We've got everything you need to know before you go. 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Routines have been changing. And before we know it, we will be thinking about fall and pumpkin spice. 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
11: Farm income forecast for calendar year 2026 for USDA's latest outlook.
12: This outlook is somewhat mixed.
11: Agriculture Department economist Carrie Lukowski with the update from the report issued Thursday.
12: Net cash farm income is forecast to increase slightly, 0.4%. However, this is less than the rate of inflation. So when adjusted for inflation, net cash farm income is forecast to fall about 2.5%. Net farm income is forecast to fall $4.3 billion or about 2.6%.
11: Cash receipts from commodity sales are expected up 0.3%.
12: With largely offsetting changes in crop versus animal and animal product receipts.
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11: I'm Rod Bain reporting for the U.S. Department of Agriculture in Washington, D.C.

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3: Dollar for dollar retaliation. I'm Dave Anthony, Fox News. That's what Canada did today with new tariffs in effect on American imports after trade talks broke down last month.
4: They range from 50% on milk and aluminum products to 25% on cheese and seafood, all the way down to industrial equipment. U.S. tariffs on Canadian goods cover wine, hockey equipment, and cement, among other things. And now President Trump is targeting private jet maker Bombardier, writing on Truth Social. No more selling Bombardier in the United States. Their products aren't good enough. Over 50% of their revenue comes from the United States. The president goes on to say that it's a company that lives off of American buyers, companies, and airports, and that they can't treat America like a piggy bank without building here.
3: Fox's Alexandria Hoff at the White House. Just south of the Canadian border, more polls are opening in New Hampshire, where it's primary day, and there's another socialist on the ballot.
5: The most watched primaries will decide who faces off in November for the U.S. Senate seat Democrat Jean Shaheen announced earlier this year she would give up. Democratic Congressman Chris Pappas will face off against Democratic Socialist Karishma Mansour, while on the Republican side, two former U.S. Senators, John E. Sununu and Scott Brown, will seek their party's nomination.
3: For a Fox's Gunal Scott, Saudi Arabia is vowing to retaliate after Iran-backed Houthi militants went on the attack from Yemen, hitting facilities in several Saudi cities after also hitting oil tankers in the Red Sea. Oil prices up 2-3% this morning. Hurricane Lowell is brushing past Hawaii, where it's still in the middle of the night. The island of Kauai is closest and feeling the force. Fox Weather's Mike Seidel is there.
6: 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Power out is out to 92% of the 36,000 customers here on the island. We've had anywhere from 2 to 4 inches of rain down here at the coast, but up in the mountains, they've had just over a foot of rainfall.
3: Hurricane Lowell, a Category 2 storm, could also cause flooding on other Hawaiian islands. 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
9: 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Thanks so much for starting your day with us. I'm Brian Ford. We have fair skies, 59 degrees across WOWO land. Look for skies to become partly cloudy, a Tuesday high in the mid-80s. You're 21 Alive. First Alert forecast comes up at about 8:07. 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A man in a motorized wheelchair is dead after being struck from behind by an SUV on Coliseum Boulevard near Hobson Road. The crash happened about 10 last night. Speed does not appear to have been a factor. Meanwhile, a stop sign ignored and a motorcycle rider ends up in the hospital. A 20-year-old Fort Wayne driver crashed into the 52-year-old rider from Grable Monday in DeKalb County. The price of beef is now drawing attention of federal investigators.
0: The Justice Department expanded its investigation to 8 major retailers, including Walmart, Kroger, Publix, and Amazon. Investigators are examining beef pricing, profit margins, costs, and wholesale deals with meat packers. The probe began in May with major meat processors. Tommy Lee, WoWo News.
9: The companies have been asked to turn over information immediately. Allen County just had its fewest summer homicides in 3 years. 9 killings from Memorial Day to Labor Day, down from 14 last year and 16 in 2024. Elsewhere, 2 people are dead after their motorcycle was hit from behind in Elkhart County. The crash happened Saturday night at State Road 13 and County Road 148. A dangerous online scam is hitting teens, and the FBI wants parents to pay attention.
10: Sextortion starts when an online predator gains a teenager's trust, gets an explicit image, then threatens to share it unless the victim pays or sends more. The FBI says teenage boys have been especially vulnerable. Experts urge victims to stop responding, save the evidence, and tell a trusted adult. Victor Garcia, WoWo News.
9: A routine traffic stop on I-70 turned into a $3.8 million cocaine bust. Indiana State Police found 277 pounds of cocaine in duffel bags inside a commercial semi-truck. A Florida truck driver's behind bars after a crash had killed a Lima father and his 11-year-old son on I-75 earlier this year. Evo Michael got 20 days in jail after pleading no contest to negligent homicide and vehicular manslaughter. The Newswatch continues now at 8:05. A major voting proposal in Michigan staying off the November ballot after a last-minute court fight.
11: The Michigan Supreme Court refused to force a citizenship voting proposal onto the ballot. Organizers fell 3 valid signatures short of the required number after the Board of State canvassers rejected some challenges. The proposal called for proof of citizenship and photo ID to vote. John Zimney, WoWo News.
9: WoWo Flight Watch at Fort Wayne International. All flights showing on schedule. TSA wait times about 15 minutes. A ride on a lawnmower turned deadly in southern Michigan. David Flood of Monroe County was thrown into a ditch when the mower overturned Sunday evening. He was trapped underneath and died. Caged and abandoned alongside an Ohio highway, a puppy was running out of options fast. An Ohio state trooper found him and pulled him to safety. Moments later, the pup was playing with an empty water bottle, and a Northeast Ohio rescue says he's doing just fine. WoWo News time is 8:06. 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Time saver traffic and weather together every 10 minutes during Fort Wayne's morning news. Well, from the Craigville Appliance Traffic Center, our previous problem spots have cleared up. Things looking overall good as we head into that 8 o'clock hour. We are crashed, tie up, and delay free across Fort Wayne, Allen County, and the tri-state region. The big four right now, Washington, Jefferson, Lafayette, and Clinton, looking good getting it out and through downtown. Interstates and major highways moving at or near posted limits region-wide. Your drive time's right on point. As we check the jam cams right now, I-69 traffic volume normal for a Tuesday morning. Everything lining up as it should, though. If you're Indy bound, you're looking at the normal 90 minutes in both directions from the 4 to 465, 38 minutes to and from the Michigan line if you're north of Fort Wayne. I-469, normal traffic volume continuing there, looking okay, even through that one-lane construction zone northbound between US 24 and Wheelock Road. And it's smooth sailing on the toll road and the Ohio Turnpike. Everything looking good, Chicago to Toledo and back again. The next check from the Craigville Appliance Traffic Center comes up within 10 minutes. Craigville Appliance now with a second location right here in Fort Wayne at 3539 North Clinton Street. They're just south of Glenbrook Square. 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
13: From 21 Alive, I'm meteorologist Liz Braden with your forecast. Staying partly to mostly sunny today and starting to get a bit more humid as temperatures reach a high of 85 degrees. Tonight we're partly cloudy with a low of 69, making it up to 86 tomorrow with a chance for a few stray storms. I'm meteorologist Liz Braden from 21 Alive on WoWo 92.3 FM and 1190 AM.
9: And right now we've got winds continuing out of the northeast at about 4, fair skies across WoWo land. It's 60 degrees in Hamilton, 59 at your severe weather station. 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And the Tuesday edition of Fort Wayne's Morning News continues now with Kayla Blakesley and Josh Williams. 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
14: The heat and humidity are making a comeback. Good morning, WoWo Land. I am KB, and yes, it is Tuesday. Not Monday. Hopefully you enjoyed the long weekend and you're getting back into the swing of things this morning. I do want to get you out the door with a quick peek here at your weather and really what's to come. I mean, the next couple of days are going to be beautiful. Today, tomorrow, Wednesday, we're going to be hanging out in the mid-80s. It is going to feel a little bit closer to 90 again as that heat and humidity are both returning. So be weather aware about that. And some cooler air, though, going to move in near the second half of our work week together, and some rain even moving in later on this week as well. But we'll keep you updated with your weather right here on WoWo. For now, we've got clear skies, 59 degrees off the world famous WoWo fire escape. Something else I want to keep you updated on, in case you checked out a little bit early due to the holiday weekend, maybe you checked out on Thursday, maybe you checked out on Friday, you might have missed this big memo, and that is that the gas tax suspension, it has been extended. What does that mean for you? How long is it going to be extended? I'm going to get you caught up on all the details coming up, in about 2 minutes from right now here on WoWo. But first, somewhere along the way, it's like we all just accepted that going to the pharmacy means waiting in line, rushing through questions, and feeling like you're just another prescription number. 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
14: If you were like me and you checked out a little early for the holiday weekend last week, maybe you checked out on Thursday, maybe you checked out on Friday. First of all, I don't blame you, but this is a story you might have missed, and this is definitely a pretty important Indiana story that we need to get everybody caught up on. Indiana's gas tax holiday, it has been extended again. So Governor Mike Braun renewed his energy emergency declaration, and he actually did this last Thursday, right before the Labor Day holiday, meaning we will continue suspending both the state gasoline excise tax and the gasoline use tax through October 5th. That's really the big headline. This is through October 5th now. So, barring another extension, those taxes come back October 6th. And this is really a pretty significant chunk of change. Had Governor Braun not extended the suspension, Hoosier drivers could have seen roughly 61 cents a gallon in state gas taxes returned just in time for the Labor Day holiday. I mean, the excise tax alone is 37 cents a gallon. And then Indiana normally has that separate gasoline use tax, as we all know. It's essentially a sales tax on gasoline. So a quick refresher here. Y'all, Hoosiers haven't paid that gasoline use tax since Governor Braun first declared an emergency. Do you remember when that was, Josh? Can you remember? Because I feel like this has been going on for a while. Do you remember when he first declared it?
18: It had to have been the beginning of June.
14: Close. It was back in April.
18: Whoa.
14: So not too... I know. It's been going on for a long time. He suspended the excise tax. Then the following... Both have been off the table since May. So you weren't far off. And that really has helped make Indiana gas significantly cheaper than much of the country. But of course, like always, there is another side to this. I mean, as we know, those taxes help pay for our roads, for our infrastructure. And NDOT estimates that if these suspensions continue all the way through December 4th, let's say, the loss to state and local road funding could reach $1.1 billion with a B. Josh rolls his eyes.
18: Listen, we have the worst potholes ever, okay? I'm sorry.
14: And now, buddy, they ain't going to get fixed.
18: Okay.
14: So Governor Braun has ordered his administration to cover local losses through the state highway fund. But, I mean, eventually, you guys, our lawmakers, right? Y'all, if you're listening this morning, they're going to have to get involved, right? Particularly if state reserves are going to be used. And to me, that really is going to be the next chapter of this story. Governor Braun says this extension gets Indiana close enough to the January legislative session that lawmakers can start looking at this issue more seriously. So for now, as the story goes, cheaper gas is going to stay. The gas taxes remain suspended through October 5th. But between now and then, the bigger question becomes, is this still a temporary tax holiday? Or are our lawmakers eventually going to have to decide what, you know, Indiana's long-term gas tax policy actually should look like? Stay with us as, of course, we'll continue following this story, but I need to continue to follow Brian Ford. He stands by with your top trending stories. Stay with us here on Whoa Whoa.
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9: We have fair skies, 59 degrees. I'm Brian Ford. Here's what's trending at 8:17. Burning Man is built around the idea of getting away from ordinary life, but ordinary life followed them into the Nevada desert. Two people died within about 24 hours at the festival, including 60-year-old Craig Mann, who was found dead at his camp Saturday. Another man in his mid-50s died after a medical emergency the day before. Tens of thousands were packed into the temporary desert city, 80,000 people, give or take, and even out there, mortality still apparently had a reservation. 37 years after the Menendez brothers killed their parents, their calendar has finally changed. Lyle and Eric Menendez will have parole hearings in March of 2027. That's about a year earlier than expected. California law allows earlier hearings when circumstances change or new information could indicate someone might be suitable for parole. The hearing doesn't mean they're getting out. It means the door may be opened a little sooner. And the scam apparently came with a very generous lifestyle budget and absolutely no common sense. Prosecutors say Malone Lam and other young men tricked a cryptocurrency investor into surrendering access to more than $240 million in Bitcoin. Then they allegedly spent millions at nightclubs, bought Porsches, Lamborghinis, and Ferraris, oh my, and rented mansions and flew private. One alleged conspirator even left his IP address exposed while sitting on nearly $30 million in stolen crypto. You steal cryptocurrency, the least you could steal is some discretion or maybe common sense. 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Time saver traffic and weather together every 10 minutes during Fort Wayne's morning news. 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Crash tie-up delay-free across Fort Wayne, Allen County, and the tri-state region. The big four right now, Washington, Jefferson, Lafayette, and Clinton, still looking okay getting you in, out, and through downtown. Interstates and the majors moving along pretty much as expected for a Tuesday morning. Next check from the Craigville Appliance Traffic Center comes up within 10 minutes. 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
1: From 21 Alive, I'm meteorologist Liz Bradham with your forecast. Staying partly to mostly sunny today and starting to get a bit more humid as temperatures reach a high of 85 degrees. Tonight, we're partly cloudy with a low of 69, making it up to 86 tomorrow with the chance for a few stray storms. I'm meteorologist Liz Bradham from 21 Alive on Whoa 92.3 FM and 1190 AM.
14: Hey, thanks, Liz. Right now we got clear skies, 60 degrees off the world famous Wobo fire escape. Wobo News Time, it's 8:20. Coming up, Josh Williams in the house with a roundup of everything that went down in the sports world from the weekend. Obviously, it's all about football. We connect with him for the latest 60 seconds from right now here on Wobo 92.3 FM and 1190 AM.
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14: Well, with sports time, it's 8:21. Josh Williams, that's your cue.
23: All right, let's get you a week one recap of college football. Indiana, well, they came as business as usual. That's right. Number 6 Indiana looked every bit as the defending national champions as the Hoosiers would roll on past North Texas 52-16, opening up the Josh Hoover era in impressive fashion. The young man finished 13 of 16 for 231 yards, 4 touchdowns, and the Hoosiers, they scored 21 fourth quarter points, pulled away from North Texas to extend their FBS best winning streak to 17 games. Now for the Ohio State Buckeyes, they had the Ball State Cardinals in Columbus 56-3, piling up 671 yards of offense in the Buckeyes win. Quarterback Julian Sayin threw for 320 yards, 3 touchdowns, while Jeremiah Smith continued to look like one of the most dangerous receivers in the country, catching 8 passes for a 151 and 2 touchdowns. Ohio State, they scored 14 points in every quarter. Now, Michigan, I think the question that we're all asking is, how did that happen? This is the game where everybody was talking about Saturday night. Number 16, Michigan, they survived Western Michigan 13-12. And survived is not an exaggeration here. Michigan turned the ball over three times, managed only 276 yards of offense, and had the ball for less than 20 minutes. It was the Broncos who controlled much of the game. Then with 1 second left after a controversial throw where they decided to put 1 second back on the clock, Bryce Underwood found J.J. Buchanan for a 47-yard touchdown, giving Michigan the victory. Purdue Boilermakers, they opened up their season with a 44-19 win over Indiana State. The Boilers led 16-6 at half before exploding for 21 points in the third quarter. That was the kind of opener that Purdue needed. They took care of business against an in-state opponent, and now they're moving forward. Notre Dame also rolled at Lambeau Field. They took on Wisconsin, the Badgers there. And the Fighting Irish, it was close at half, just 13-10 at half before completely taking over. Notre Dame would score 28 unanswered points in the second half. Quarterback C.J. Carr, he threw for 239 yards and two touchdowns, while Williams rushed for 90 yards and two scores. Notre Dame also took advantage of a couple of Wisconsin mistakes, including a pick six in the third quarter. So the Irish looking like legitimate national championship contenders. We will see you folks back at 8:50 for a final look at sports here on your home for Indiana Hoosiers football.
14: 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We got to find out what's going on with oil. I'm reading it's about $100 a barrel now, so we'll get the lowdown next up here on Whoa Whoa, 92.3 FM and 1190 AM.
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14: Hey, good morning, WoWo Land. 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Chris, we need to talk oil because everything I'm reading is saying that oil has gone up to $100 a barrel now. What's saying?
26: Well, Brent crude futures are rising back to that threshold. The international benchmark jumped above $99 a barrel, the highest since July, before giving up some of its gains and going down just a little bit in the 90s. And social media, President Trump said a drop in oil will precipitously drop when the U.S. wins the war in Iran, predicting that the gasoline will ultimately fall below $2 a barrel, which is what we want. Anxiety about energy prices, Kayla, is nudging the 10-year bonds higher. They're 4.8% again, and future futures peg to the down, the S&P are lower. Change in the futures don't always accurately indicate early market moves after the opening bell. But man, oh man, I'd like to get it below $2 a barrel. That's for sure. I might even store some up in my house.
14: You and me both, my friend. I feel like that day will be when pigs fly at this rate. So we'll be waiting a while for that, Chris. How about we chat again tomorrow?
26: All right. See you tomorrow. See you tomorrow.
14: 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Brian Ford, how about the update on our time saver traffic? Any pigs flying there?
9: Well, they're not flying, but I got to tell you, there are things crashing around out there like crazy. Everybody's having a Monday on a Tuesday or so, it seems. We've got a mess on the west side right now. Illinois Road inbound, jammed up from Goldspur. Southbound Hadley, you are parking lot from Blake. This is all due to a six-vehicle blocking crash on Illinois Road at about Hadley. Thanks to Sean for calling that in. Surely appreciate that. And outbound Jefferson Boulevard, you are slow going from Freeman. Going to break out of that mess at about Ardmore, so nothing too terribly bad for you there. The next check from the Craigville Appliance Traffic Center, well, that comes up within 10 minutes. Craigville Appliance now with a second location right here in Fort Wayne at 3539 North Clinton Street. 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
1: From 21 Alive, I'm meteorologist Liz Braden with your forecast. Staying partly to mostly sunny today and starting to get a bit more humid as temperatures reach a high of 85 degrees. Tonight we're partly cloudy with a low of 69, making it up to 86 tomorrow with a chance for a few stray storms. I'm meteorologist Liz Braden from 21 Alive on Whoa 92.3 FM and 1190 AM.
0: With a look at your ag news headlines, I'm Erin Anderson on Brown Fields. An ag economist with American Farm Bureau says record production costs in USDA's September farm income report reflect how much net farm income is eroding. Faith Parham tells Brown Fields.
3: We continue to see a downturn in the farm economy and production expenses continue to increase.
0: A senior meteorologist at BAM Weather says a strengthening El Nino weather pattern could limit harvest windows this fall. Brett Walt says parts of the Corn Belt that saw excess rainfall this summer could continue to see wetter conditions. The Undersecretary for Farm Production and Conservation at USDA says increased access to natural gas will help domestic fertilizer production grow. Richard Fordyce tells Brownfield new fracking technologies are paying dividends. I'm Erin Anderson for Brownfield.
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9: We have fair skies, 59 degrees across Wobo Land. Look for skies to become partly cloudy. It'll be more humid with a Tuesday high in the mid-80s. Good morning. I'm Brian Ford. Glad you're with us. Coming up in the news at the half hour on Wobo, 92.3 FM and 1190 AM. A late night collision between an SUV and motorized wheelchair left a Fort Wayne man dead. Ignoring a stop sign had serious consequences for the driver of a car in DeKalb County after a collision with a motorcycle. And he said he was just driving the semi from Tennessee to Indiana. State police weren't buying it, and it turned a traffic stop into a major drug bust. And forget snow days. Dozens of students at one Ohio school had enough of the hot air in and out of the classroom, and they did something about it. Details on these stories and more coming up right now. National and global coverage continues at 8:32 with the latest from Fox News.
14: Absolutely.
12: Pelosi. New Canadian tariffs targeting roughly $20 billion in U.S. imports went into effect overnight.
13: Canada is imposing tariffs as high as 50% on milk, steel, and aluminum products, 20% on cheese, paper, or household appliances. The 50% tariffs on Canadian goods include products ranging from wine to hockey equipment and cement, with several key Canadian exports, including energy and critical minerals, exempt.
12: Fox's Alex Hogan. Hawaii under a state of emergency as Hurricane Lowell closes in as a Category 2 storm. Fox Weather's Mike Seidel is in Kalaua, Hawaii, on the island of Kauai.
15: Winds have gusted now nearby Lihue Airport to 84 miles an hour, sustained at 55. Looking at the waves, they're forecasting 15 to 20, even some 25 footers. But the whole area is underwater. There's a lot of debris.
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9: WoWo News time is 8:33. A man riding an electric wheelchair is dead after an SUV slammed into him on East Coliseum Boulevard near Hobson Road. The wheelchair was in the middle of the roadway. Investigators don't believe that speed contributed. A motorcycle rider takes a hit after a car driven by a 20-year-old Fort Wayne man runs a stop sign in rural DeKalb County. The 52-year-old Grable man suffered shoulder pain, road rash, and breathing trouble. Elsewhere, the price of beef has been skyrocketing over the past few years, and now it's drawing attention that's bound to leave retailers and packers with heartburn.
16: The Justice Department expanded its investigation to 8 major retailers, including Walmart, Kroger, Publix, and Amazon. Investigators are examining beef pricing, profit margins, costs, and wholesale deals with meat packers. The probe began in May with major meat processors. Tommy Lee, WoWo News.
9: A day at Lake Wawasee turned deadly in a matter of minutes. A missing person was found 3 feet underwater over the weekend, but rescuers could not revive them. The driver said he was hauling an empty trailer from Memphis to Indianapolis. Indiana state troopers didn't buy it. Instead, they found 277 pounds of cocaine worth about $3.8 million. Ohio's sitting pretty on the drought map, while dry conditions are creeping back in across the rest of the tri-state.
17: Ohio remains the only drought-free state in the country after recent rain erased dry conditions across the state. But drought has returned to parts of Indiana, while southeast and central Michigan have seen conditions worsen, including near the Ohio border. Victor Garcia, WoWo News.
9: A Michigan prison inmate is dead and his cellmate is the suspect. 28-year-old Jonathan Brancho was found unresponsive in his cell at Carson City Correctional Facility. 91 degrees in the classroom. That was enough to send students walking out of an Ohio school. Dozens protested the sweltering classrooms at Finneytown Secondary last week, and that was enough to shut the campus completely down on Friday. The Newswatch continues now at 8:35. Michigan's data center boom is now colliding with a fight over who pays and who gets to see the bill.
14: State Senator Jim Runstad plans to repeal tax breaks for data centers, including exemptions on equipment purchases. Critics call the incentives too costly and secretive. Supporters say repealing them could scare off billions in investment and hurt Michigan's economic prospects. Laura Smith, WoWo News.
9: And finally, a puppy was abandoned in a cage beside an Ohio highway and in big trouble in the heat last week until a state trooper found him. It didn't take long and the puppy was thanking the trooper with plenty of tail wags and playing with an empty water bottle. Instead of dog jail, the puppy got treated to a Northeast Ohio rescue. He's doing just fine. 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Time saver traffic and weather together every 10 minutes during Fort Wayne's morning news. From the Craigville Appliance Traffic Center, we've got plenty of trouble on the west side right now. Illinois Road inbound, you are jammed solid from Goldspur. Southbound Hadley backed all the way up to Blake. This is all due to a 6-vehicle partially blocking crash. That's going to be on Illinois Road at about Hadley. And outbound Jefferson Boulevard, you're slow going from Freeman. You'll break out at about Ardmore. Other than that, the big four, Washington, Jefferson, Lafayette, and Clinton looking okay through downtown. Interstates and major routes are moving at or near posted limits region-wide. Drive times are right on target. As we check the jam cams right now, I-69, traffic volume staying right about normal for a Tuesday morning, but everything lining up as it should. If you're Indy bound, you're looking at the normal 90 minutes from the 4 to 465 in both directions, 38 minutes to and from pure Michigan if you're north of Fort Wayne on the I. I-469, normal traffic volume continues. Everything moving very, very well top to bottom, even through that one-lane construction zone northbound between US 24 and Wheelock Road. And as we take a look at the Indy Indiana Toll Road and the Ohio Turnpike. It is severe clear across the top of the Hoosier and the Buckeye State. You're looking good Chicago to Toledo and back again. The next check from the Craigville Appliance Traffic Center comes up within 10 minutes. Craigville Appliance now with a second location right here in Fort Wayne at 3539 North Clinton Street there just south of the Glenbrook Square Mall. 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
2: From 21 Alive, I'm meteorologist Liz Braden with your forecast. Staying partly to mostly sunny today and starting to get a bit more humid as temperatures reach a high of 85 degrees. Tonight, we're partly cloudy with a low of 69, making it up to 86 tomorrow with a chance for a few stray storms. I'm meteorologist Liz Braden from 21 Alive on WoWo 92.3 FM and 1190 AM.
9: And right now, winds are out of the northeast at 4. We have fair skies across WoWo land. It's 59 degrees in Brian, 59 at your severe weather station. 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And the Tuesday edition of Fort Wayne's Morning News continues now with Kayla Blakesley and Josh Williams. 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
14: Hey, thanks, Brian. WoWo Land, good morning. Welcome on in here to our Tuesday edition of Fort Wayne's Morning News. I am your host, KB. Yes, it is Tuesday, not Monday. Hopefully you enjoyed the long weekend and you are finally getting back into the swing of things. I know that's the case for us around here. Let's talk about your weather, though. As you're getting ready to head out, maybe you've already left for work. We're going to have highs today hitting the mid-80s, and that's really going to be the story through Wednesday. At times, it's going to feel more like 90, so brace yourselves as a little bit of heat and humidity make a bit of a comeback, but we are going to have some cooler air and some chances for rain moving in later on, really for the second half of our work week together. But right now we got sunshine, 61 degrees off the world famous WoWo fire escape. If you are just tuning in this morning, these are some of the stories we're tracking down for you. And I don't know if you caught this one over the weekend, New Mexico or New America. Yeah. So President Trump apparently floating a new name for New Mexico over the weekend. In fact, he shared this map rendering on True Social with, instead of, you know, New Mexico, it showed New America. And the White House's official social media accounts even shared that map rendering. So is New America actually a thing? We'll get into that here in the Hoosier State. If you also missed this because you checked out early for the holiday weekend, Indiana drivers, you should know, you just avoided a 61 cent a gallon jump at the gas pump. The gas tax suspension, it is going to continue now through October 5th. Closer to home, we've got

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7: All right, Wobbleland, I am so excited to finally tell you about this one. We are teaming up with our friends at Steak and Shake to say thank you to the men and women who have served and continue to serve our country, and we're doing this in honor of America's 250th birthday. So here's the deal. Mark your calendar now for Saturday, October 3rd from 11 a.m. to 1 p.m. because I'll be hanging out at the Steak and Shake on Coldwater Road for a big patriotic salute to our veterans and active duty military. And here's the really cool, fun, sweet part. The first 250 veterans and active duty service members who come out are getting a free patriotic shake. No catch, just a small way to say thank you. 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And thank you for everything you've done for our community. And I want everybody to come out. Bring the kids, grab a steak burger, grab some fries, or, you know, a free patriotic shake. Come say hi to me and help us turn that Steak and Shake into a giant red, white, and blue celebration. 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And what we're hoping is that we can pack every single person who comes on out into the biggest photo op that Steak and Shake has ever seen. Plus, again, I'll be there. We'll be collecting donations for this year's Penny Pitch partner, the Northeast Indiana-based Community Council, helping military families right here in our community. So put the reminder in your phone now, Saturday, October 3rd, from 11 a.m. to 1 p.m. at the Steak and Shake there off Coldwater Road. Look for that giant American flag. You will not be able to miss us. 250 free patriotic shakes for our veterans and active duty military. I cannot wait to see you there.
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1: We have fair skies, 59 degrees. I'm Brian Ford. Here's what's trending at 8:47. You can escape the suburbs, the office, and just about every conventional idea of civilization, but you can't escape being human. Burning Man organizers reported two deaths within about a day as tens of thousands gathered in the Nevada desert. A 60-year-old man was found dead at his camp Saturday after another participant in his mid-50s died following a medical emergency Friday. They built an entire temporary city in the desert. Turns out the one thing you can't make temporary is reality. The Menendez brothers were apparently due for a little calendar adjustment. Eric and Lyle Menendez had been expecting parole hearings in 2028, but they'll get them in March of 2027 instead. The change is tied to California rules allowing earlier hearings when circumstances or new information could affect parole eligibility. After nearly four decades behind bars, they're getting their next appointment a year ahead of schedule. And the entire point of stealing $240 million in Bitcoin was apparently to see how quickly you could turn it into evidence. Malone Lamb is expected to plead guilty this week after prosecutors say he and several others tricked an investor into giving them access to more than 4,100 Bitcoin. Then came $4 million nightclub spending, $2 million watches, 30-plus exotic cars, private jets, and a $47,500 a month mansion. They allegedly stole cryptocurrency and spent it like they were trying to make sure nobody had to investigate it, at least for very long. News is brought to you by Homestead Village, offering an active adult community in a great area on the north side of town. They're located just off DuPont Road on DuPont Oaks, right behind that brand new Chick-fil-A. Be sure to ask about their move-in specials now at Homestead Village. Time saver traffic and weather together every 10 minutes during Fort Wayne's morning news. From the Craigville Appliance Traffic Center, as we head toward that 9 o'clock mark, we are definitely still dealing with a couple of problem spots here. Illinois Road inbound, you are still jammed up solid from about Goldspur, and southbound Hadley is just a mess all the way from Blake. This is going to be due to a six-vehicle partial blocking crash that's going to be on Illinois Road at about Hadley. And outbound Jefferson Boulevard, you are still slow going from Freeman. You're going to break out of that mess at about Ardmore. Other than that, things looking overall good. The states and majors all moving as they should region-wide. Next check from the Craigville Appliance Traffic Center comes up within 10 minutes. Craigville Appliance now with a second location right here in Fort Wayne at 3539 North Clinton Street. They're just south of Glenbrook Square Mall, so check them out. 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
2: From 21 Alive, I'm meteorologist Liz Braden with your forecast. Staying partly to mostly sunny today and starting to get a bit more humid as temperatures reach a high of 85 degrees. Tonight, we're partly cloudy with a low of 69, making it up to 86 tomorrow with a chance for a few stray storms. I'm meteorologist Liz Braden from 21 Alive on WoWo 92.3 FM and 1190 AM.
3: Thanks, Liz. Right now we got sunshine, 62 degrees off the world-famous WoWo fire escape. Oh, news time. It's 8:50 coming up in about 2 minutes from right now. Josh Williams has one last live look at the sports world. Stay with us here on WoWo.
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3: Yeah. Well, sports time. It's 8:52. Josh Williams up to the microphone. Hi. Where do you want to start?
8: Well, let's start with the regional games over the week one of college football. IU wins over North Texas. Purdue opens up their season with a win over Indiana State. Ohio State thumps Ball State. Notre Dame, they beat Wisconsin with a dominant second half. And Michigan survives Western Michigan with last second Hail Mary. Michigan State beat Toledo in Northwestern. They handled a South Dakota State. Now as for some of the big national games that we had over the weekend. LSU, those Tigers, they destroyed Clemson by 51-10 was the actual final there. Those 51 points, that actually hands Clemson's coach Dabo Sweeney the worst loss of his career. So not just a win there, but a statement. The Longhorns, boy, they flexed. They hammered Texas State 59-7, and Arch Manning's encore wasn't particularly dramatic because Texas, they were simply just too good. Longhorns scored 59, and now they get the game that I think everybody wants to see. Texas versus Ohio State coming up here this week. Georgia also rolled the number 3 Bulldogs, destroyed Tennessee State 63-3. Alabama, the 13th ranked Crimson Tide, they beat East Carolina 48-10. And the game of the weekend, Louisville versus Ole Miss deserves the crown. Number 9 Ole Miss captured, they escaped number 24 Louisville 41-38 on a back and forth night. Louisville tied it late, but Ole Miss kicked a 48-yard field goal with 3 seconds remaining to win it. Now, that's the kind of game that reminds you why week one is so darn fun. So, obviously, we are shifting gears now. We have NFL football on Wednesday, Thursday. We get a break on Friday. We have college football coming back on Saturday. And then the Indianapolis Colts and the rest of the NFL gets underway on Sunday. So, week two is going to be a lot of excitement here in the NCAA world. Ohio State, they're traveling to take on the Texas Longhorns. Oklahoma will visit Michigan. Iowa State will take on Iowa. And, of course, we got plenty of time to talk about everything. And then don't forget, too. The AP Top 25 poll comes out today. Yes, yours usually comes out on Sunday. However, we had games on Sunday night. Now, of course, we have a Labor Day weekend, Labor Day yesterday, so therefore, no polls, but we will get some polls tonight and find out where the new Top 25 is shaken down. We'll see you back bright and early at 5:20 for your first look at sports right here on your home for Indiana Hoosiers football.
3: Thanks, Joshua. News time. It's 8:54. Coming up in 2 minutes from right now, one last live look at your morning commute. Stay with us here on Whoa, Whoa.
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11: Harvest season is well underway in many parts of the country. Yet, as Dan Needed of the National Education Center for Agricultural Safety points out, whether the driver is behind a combine, grain truck, or personal vehicle, rural roadway safety needs to be kept in mind.
12: You're going to see these big pieces of equipment out onto the roadway later into the evening. We're getting darker earlier in the evening, so the chances that ag equipment is going to meet with the motoring public is pretty good this time of year.
11: Needed adds both farm equipment drivers and motorists need safety reminders when they are on the road this time of year.
12: Ag equipment will be making turns into farmsteads. The motoring public can only pass farm equipment in passing zones. You can't pass it in no passing zones. But we see a lot of collisions that occur between the motoring public and the farming community when the tractors and the combines are turning left into farmsteads about the same time that the motoring public is trying to pass. So there needs to be that awareness out there and to share the road.
11: I'm Rod Bain reporting for the U.S. Department of Agriculture in Washington, D.C.
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20: Canada hits back. I'm Dave Anthony, Fox News, imposing new tariffs today on billions of dollars worth of American imports, retaliating to the Trump tariffs the president put in place after trade talks broke down last month.
21: Those tariffs hit hundreds of American products on $20 billion of goods. Canada is imposing tariffs as high as 50% on milk, steel, and aluminum products, 20% on cheese, paper, or household appliances. The 50% tariffs on Canadian goods include products ranging from wine to hockey equipment.
20: That's Fox's Alex Hogan. And while that could affect the economy, oil prices are rising almost 2% this morning after Iran-backed Houthi militants went on the attack in Saudi Arabia, hitting facilities in several cities after also targeting oil tankers in the Red Sea, Saudi Arabia vowing to retaliate. The U.S. has gone on the attack again in the Pacific in the year-long operation targeting drug trafficking.
22: U.S. Southern Command officials say the vessel was linked to the criminal group Los Choneros and is the fifth targeted by U.S. forces in less than 2 weeks. A Southern Command statement says that the Joint Task Force intercepted a floating refueling station that supported illegal drug trafficking operations in the Eastern Pacific. Video shows military personnel boarding a boat, followed by a helicopter flying overhead, and then a projectile striking and sinking it. The military says those on board were removed and have been transferred to Ecuadorian authorities.
20: Fox's Tanya J. Powers. Hurricane Lowell moving past Hawaii, but it's been brushing by for hours, closest to Kauai, where the power is out for almost the entire island. Fox Weather's Mike Seidel's there.
23: Not surprising, with winds gusting as high as 84 miles an hour. It's still raining, still pelting me. The good news is, a couple of things, the tide is now going out. So those persistent, gnarly waves coming in from the Pacific have backed off. They're not coming as far inland.
20: There's a manhunt in France for two thieves who stole two paintings from a Renoir museum, artwork worth more than $10 million. 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
1: We have mostly cloudy skies, 61 degrees at 9:03 on this Tuesday, September 8th. Good morning, I'm Brian Ford. Here's what's happening. A deadly crash leaves a man in a motorized wheelchair dead on Coliseum Boulevard. An SUV hit him from behind about 10 o'clock Monday night in the 3200 block. Investigators say speed was not believed to have been a factor. Elsewhere, a stop sign's blown, a motorcycle struck, and a man is rushed to the hospital. The 52-year-old rider suffered shoulder pain, road rash, and difficulty breathing. The 20-year-old driver was not hurt in that DeKalb County crash. The FBI is warning parents about a growing online threat targeting teenagers, sextortion. Nearly 9 in 10 victims are boys aged 14 to 17, and reports have surged over the past year. The warning comes as Congress considers a bill named for an Ohio teenager who died by suicide after an online predator blackmailed him. And a Michigan prison cell is now a homicide scene. 28-year-old Jonathan Brancho was found dead Sunday morning. His 26-year-old cellmate is considered a suspect. News is brought to you by Milan Center Feed and Grain, hosting the annual Pony Parade Saturday the 19th. Come early at 9 for the bake sale and lunch at 11, followed by the Pony Parade at Milan Center Feed and Grain on Doty Road Saturday the 19th. 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
26: From 21 Alive, I'm meteorologist Liz Braden with your forecast. Staying partly to mostly sunny today and starting to get a bit more humid as temperatures reach a high of 85 degrees. Tonight, we're partly cloudy with a low of 69, making it up to 86 tomorrow with a chance for a few stray storms. I'm meteorologist Liz Braden from 21 Alive on WOWO 92.3 FM and 1190 AM.
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0: more that you discover who you truly are, the more you will realize you were never meant to live for yourself alone. Your life will find its fullest expression when it flows outward. Especially if you're not married, get married. Find somebody. Find somebody that loves you, loves God, and you love. Because you, when you find that higher cause, when you find who you really are, then you begin to stand up for what is right. And you start to build, and you start to speak truth, and you pour yourself out into something bigger than your own comfort. It's when you're when you and your family and everything around you becomes fully alive. If we don't start asking ourselves these questions, we're not going to make it. If we don't, because right now we don't even know who we are as a party. Look at the arguments that are going on. We don't know who we are as a family. We don't know who we are as a country. You're not going to answer any of those unless you can answer, who are you as an individual? If any of this connects anywhere with you, take it as a sign. Believe me, you don't want to be a rock bottom to begin. And you don't have to have it all figured out. That's the thing my kids say to me. Dad, I don't have it figured out. Neither do I. You're not going to have it all figured out. Stop waiting for having it all figured out. Just start moving. Stop avoiding. Answer the questions you've been avoiding. Start today. Sit in the quiet. Write them down. Speak them out loud. Bring them honestly. Honestly. And ask God. He's not afraid of your questions. He'll answer every single one of them. Who are you really? Why are you here? What are you willing to live for? Ask, listen, choose. You remember, it was a year ago this week that a lot of people said, I am Charlie Kirk. Are you? If you made that promise to yourself, what have you changed? Have you changed it? It's been a year. What have you changed? Anything? You were created for full, free, purposeful, significant life. You were made for this. You were made for these times. Don't try to be Charlie Kirk. Be you. Find out who you are and be you. 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
15: Democrats have the advantage. I'm Dave Anthony, Fox News. In new Fox News power rankings out 8 weeks before the November elections with control of Congress on the line.
16: Democrats are closer than Republicans to gaining the House majority, but they're not there yet. 17 seats, still toss-ups. The magic number, of course, 218. We are watching some notable shifts in Ohio's House races. Republicans are more vulnerable there today, including in the 7th District near Cleveland, where a scandal involving the incumbent Congressman Max Miller is taking its toll. Missouri's 5th near Kansas City now back in Democrats' favor after a judge had blocked some new maps which would have benefited the GOP.
15: And that's Fox's Mark Meredith. It's primary day in New Hampshire where another socialist is on the ballot. Karishma Mansour is running for Senate against Democratic Congressman Chris Pappas. On the Republican side, two former senators are squaring off, John Sununu versus Scott Brown. Canada's retaliation in a trade standoff with the U.S. took effect this morning with new tariffs on $20 billion worth of American imports. The day after President Trump added to the conflict, posting on Truth Social.
17: Canadian private jet maker Bombardier would no longer be able to sell planes in the U.S., writing in part, quote, over 50% of their revenue comes from the United States, and quote, if they want our market, they must build here and stop treating America like a piggy bank.
15: Fox's Alex Hogan. Canada and France are joining Britain, banning trade with Israeli settlements in the West Bank, where they accuse settlers of terrorism and ethnically cleansing Palestinians. It's been a stormy night in Hawaii, where it's still 4 a.m. As Hurricane Lowell passes by, Kauai's felt it the most.
18: It's left behind big pieces of asphalt. There are trees down everywhere. Boulders strewn across the roadways and parking lots.
15: Fox Weather's Mike Seidel is there.
18: The Pacific right now is kind of back to where it should be, but we had a storm surge of 3 to 4 feet, and that was forecast. We did every bit of that.
15: America's listening to Fox News.
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19: 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A man in a motorized wheelchair was killed after being struck by an SUV in Fort Wayne. The crash happened last night on East Coliseum Boulevard. Speed was not believed to be a factor. And the price of beef is now drawing the attention of federal antitrust investigators.
20: The Justice Department expanded its investigation to 8 major retailers, including Walmart, Kroger, Publix, and Amazon. Investigators are examining beef pricing, profit margins, costs, and wholesale deals with meat packers. The probe began in May with major meat processors. Tommy Lee, WoWo News.
19: And Indiana State Police are recruiting new troopers and accepting lateral transfers. Academy training lasts 24 weeks for recruits and 8 weeks for transfers. Applications are due October 11th. Your weather is up next, and it's powered by the Warman Real Estate Team. 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The Warman Team. 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
24: From 21 Alive, I'm meteorologist Liz Braden with your forecast. Staying partly to mostly sunny today and starting to get a bit more humid as temperatures reach a high of 85 degrees. Tonight, we're partly cloudy with a low of 69, making it up to 86 tomorrow with a chance for a few stray storms. I'm meteorologist Liz Braden from 21 Alive on WoWo 92.3 FM and 1190 AM.
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6: Soybeans are mixed, corn is lower, cattle and hogs are higher. I'm John Perkins with a Brownfield Market Update. When it comes to short stature corn, it all started with Stein. For decades, they've been focused on unique hybrids to deliver top yields. Stein invented short stature corn, then they perfected it. Soybeans are back to firm, with soybean oil up modestly. November beans are a half higher at 1310 and a quarter. January's back to up a half at 1325 and a half. Taking profits, December corn's down two at 534 and three quarters. March is two and a quarter lower at 550. Cattle are up, watching the distribution of the show list. October live's 297 higher at 215.95. December's up 317 at 217.90. October feeders are up 410 at 324.25. And oversold, October hogs are up $1.90 at $84.20. December's 202 higher at $74.50. John Perkins, Brownfield.
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0: You know, just talking about the president trolling, and I love his trolls. I do. I love his trolls. I think people lose their minds. Let me just say this, Scylla. If you think New Mexico is going to become New America, first of all, he can't do that. It'd have to be voted on. It's not constitutional. The president can't do that. He can change the name of bodies of water, but he can't do that. Relax. If you're so confident you're going to win this next, you know, election here in November, all this stuff is going to go away. All you're going to have to do is get your Congress and your Senate, you know, to reverse that and say, no, you can't do that. And if they can't reverse it in the 2 years after he's gone, it'll all be reversed back. I mean, that's the bad thing. That's the warning to Republicans, the voters. First of all, you cannot allow this to happen. You don't have any idea. These people are worse than they were. Have you seen how crazy things have gotten? It's worse than they were. They're going to go back and then some. You may not like what's happening right now, but I got to tell you, do you know what's going to happen? Do you realize what's going to happen? They bring all this Green New Deal stuff back. Do you think they're going to be able to solve this war? Yeah, they're just going to pull out. What do you think that's going to do? What do you think that's going to do? You got to think this through. But, you know, he's memeing all of these things. And I don't think people, because my response, my gut response is, Mr. President, gas is over $4 a gallon. It's the highest it's ever been on Labor Day. Diesel fuel is out of control. And none of this is good. You've got an election right around the corner. And I'm really anxious to see what the Republicans are going to do. And if anybody even watches the Republican convention, I hope they do. And then he's going to go out on the road. But, you know, did you see what happened in Germany this weekend? Germany just rejected, and everybody is making this into, oh, look, it's the AfD, and they're Nazis or whatever. They're not in the first place. But what were they saying? They were saying immigration is out of control. Spending is out of control. The wars are out of control. And you're not listening to us. We can't afford our lives anymore. And the ruling parties were like, it's fine, it's fine, it's fine. Well, the people, you know, that go to the gas station and they go to the grocery store, they realize it wasn't fine. That's what really happened in Germany. And, you know, if they don't turn out to be fascists, which I don't think they are, but I don't know. I don't follow Germany enough, but I tend to believe if the media is against them and the elites are against them, they're probably pretty okay. You know, I notice they don't say anything about Antifa in their streets. But that's the real message here. The real message over in Germany is the message that unfortunately the Republicans are going to receive if they don't wake up right now. Stop memeing. Start talking about gas prices. Start relating to people who are struggling. Please, Mr. President, please.
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9: It used to be part of the Twin Towers. I'm Dave Anthony, Fox News.
10: This deal has the soul of not just my brother, but of so many others.
9: Frank Siller's brother Stephen was among the nearly 3,000 people killed in the September 11th terror attacks 25 years ago. And his Tunnel to Towers Foundation is displaying a steel beam from the destroyed World Trade Center site in New York City outside the White House, where President Trump moments ago just said,
11: "We affirmed the sacred vow we made a quarter of a century ago. We will never forget. We say it and we mean it. We will never forget."
9: And speaking of steel, Canada has new 50% tariffs that went into effect this morning on American steel and aluminum and milk and other American imports. 20% tariffs on other U.S. goods from cheese to paper, retaliating to the tariffs President Trump imposed on Canadian goods after trade talks broke down last month. South of the border, it's primary day in New Hampshire, where a socialist is running for Senate, Karishma Mansour, taking on Democratic Congressman Chris Pappas.
12: Mansour is a scientist, a peace activist with a PhD. She supports Medicare for all. She has slammed Pappas for taking AIPAC money and accused him of approving billions of dollars for Israel to, quote, fuel a genocide.
9: Fox's Molly Line in Manchester. The winner in that primary takes on a former Republican senator, either Johnson or Scott Brown. They're facing off in the GOP primary. New Fox power rankings out this morning give Democrats an advantage trying to win back control of the House in November.
13: Our rankings also show voters are not sold on either party's plans to get inflation under control. The president is urging Republican voters, though, to think of him when they head to the polls. Of course, the final 2 years of his presidency will be impacted by what happens in November's midterms. If we rewind the clock back to 2022, the midterms then, voters were not thrilled with then-President Biden's handling of the economy. That ended up costing Democrats 9 seats in the House and, of course, the majority.
9: That's Fox's Mark Meredith. 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
14: 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A stabbing at Tillman Park sent one person to the hospital late Saturday night. Police were called to the Southside Park just before midnight after a fight was reported. The injuries were not life-threatening. And a major voting proposal in Michigan is staying off the November ballot after a last-minute court fight.
15: The Michigan Supreme Court refused to force a citizenship voting proposal onto the ballot. Organizers fell three valid signatures short of the required number after the Board of State canvassers rejected some challenges. The proposal called for proof of citizenship and photo ID to vote. John Zimney, WoWo News.
14: And the Red Cross says the blood supply remains vulnerable after a critical summer shortage. Hoosiers are urged to give blood or platelets now. Appointments are available through the Red Cross. 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
17: From 21 Alive, I'm meteorologist Liz Braden with your forecast. Staying partly to mostly sunny today and starting to get a bit more humid as temperatures reach a high of 85 degrees. Tonight we're partly cloudy with a low of 69, making it up to 86 tomorrow with a chance for a few stray storms. I'm meteorologist Liz Braden from 21 Alive on WoWo 92.3 FM and 1190 AM.
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9: Corn is lower, soybeans, cattle, and hogs are higher. I'm John Perkins with a Brownfield Market Update. 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Stein has yield. Soybeans are up with a higher move in crude oil. November's 3.75 higher at 13.13.5. January's up 3.75 at 13.28.75. Taking profits, December corn's down 3.25 at 5.33.5. March is 3.25 lower at 5.49. Cattle are up, watching the distribution of the show list. Most active October lives up 302 at 215.97. October feeders are 455 higher at 324.70. And oversold, and with pork higher on Friday, October hogs are up $1.70 at 84. December leans 227 higher at 74.75. John Perkins, Brownfield.
10: Hey everybody, Casey Hendrickson here. I hope you enjoyed your communist holiday weekend. We're going to talk about all of the issues that broke over that weekend and more. Tuesday, 3 to 6 on WoWo.
0: I am going on Thursday to honor my friend Charlie Kirk, and I'm going to speak where he was shot, the university he was shot, UVU. And apparently it's pretty controversial. Who would have guessed it? You're going to be able to hear this speech. By the way, if you want to go, please feel free. You have to get tickets in advance. You can sign up for the tickets. CharlieKirkLegacy.com. Security is going to be intense, as it should be. It'll take place on Thursday, 6:30 Mountain Time. Doors opening at 4:30 Mountain Time. And I will be there, and you'll be able to see the entire thing for Torch Insiders Thursday at 8:30 Eastern, and we'll have my speech ready the next day on demand. But I have a lot to say. I have a lot to say, and I am going to address a lot of things, and none of it is political. But I'm going to address exactly what's been going on on campus. I mean, on Instagram, the Community Defense Club and the Democratic Society posted over the weekend, the UVU administration has closed campus that day and has endorsed this event, which is an endorsement of the views of Turning Point and Charlie Kirk. We will not stand for this, and we invite anyone who can attend to join us in solidarity to protest TPUSA. Can you give us a day? Can you give us one day out of the year? The SDS chapter at UVU has been collecting signatures. The SDS, don't preach to me, SDS. It's also accused UVU President John Anderson of aligning himself with TPUSA, which is openly racist and antagonistic, but you're not. We emphasize that closing campus and proudly hosting TPUSA, which will no doubt serve the honor to honor Charlie Kirk and promote his politics, is not in line with the atmosphere of care and consideration. Was care and consideration the way you handled Charlie Kirk when he was on campus? You are lizard people. You have turned into lizard people. What is wrong with you? A guy was shot on your campus. Some people would like to gather and have a memorial for him on the one-year anniversary. Can you let them have a day? Glenn Beck is
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2: 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That's 482-2273. Our top local story. A man in a motorized wheelchair was killed after being struck by an SUV in Fort Wayne. Police say the crash happened around 10 last night on East Coliseum Boulevard, where the man was traveling in the middle of the road. Investigators say speed was not believed to be a factor. And Ohio is sitting pretty on the drought map, while dry conditions are creeping back across the region.
3: Ohio remains the only drought-free state in the country after recent rain erased dry conditions across the state. But drought has returned to parts of Indiana, while southeast and central Michigan have seen conditions worsen, including near the Ohio border. Victor Garcia, WOWO News.
2: 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And no plane ticket? 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
4: 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It also gives Amazon the right to acquire as much as $4 billion worth of Qualcomm stock. That has shares of Qualcomm about 5% higher right now, while shares of rival chipmaker Intel are up 9%. That's on reports that it's gearing up to hike prices for its semiconductors. Elsewhere on Wall Street, though, things are not so upbeat. More unrest in the Middle East over the long holiday weekend, sending oil prices higher, and new retaliatory tariffs in Canada on $20 billion worth of imported U.S. goods are increasing worries about inflation going higher, putting pressure on investors. And right now on Wall Street, the Dow is down 1%, the Nasdaq down just a small fraction, the S&P down about 1/3%. Oil is just under $93 a barrel. And because of scorching hot weather in France this past summer, champagne production expected to be cut nearly in half.
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14: From 21 Alive, I'm meteorologist Liz Braden with your forecast. Staying partly to mostly sunny today and starting to get a bit more humid as temperatures reach a high of 85 degrees. Tonight we're partly cloudy with a low of 69, making it up to 86 tomorrow with a chance for a few stray storms. I'm meteorologist Liz Braden from 21 Alive on 92.3 FM and 1190 AM.
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15: Hey everybody, Casey Hendrickson here. I hope you enjoyed your communist holiday weekend. We're going to talk about all of the issues that broke over that weekend and more. Tuesday, 3 to 6 on WoWo.

0: So we very much remember there are a lot of people now who are thinking that they know something about this, and they really don't. And they really don't understand the full scale of it. So we'll remind people of it this week. We certainly have a lot of veterans listening, by the way, whose lives were changed because they signed up and they went out there and they fought. Okay, I'm going to tell you a story. Doctors told Alba that her pregnancy was impossible, and her husband's diagnosis confirmed it. A child of their own wasn't going to happen. But then the impossible happened. Alba was pregnant. We might call it a miracle, but to Alba, it didn't feel like one. That positive pregnancy felt like a cruel twist of science she didn't understand or want. Nothing added up. She had accepted pregnancy wasn't possible. This baby was never planned. She was confused, afraid, and overwhelmed. What should have felt like a miracle, to her, for a moment, felt like a crisis. 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
7: 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Soybeans are up modestly. There's some commercial spread trade ongoing, but their soybean meal and soybean and crude oils are higher. November beans are up 3/4 at 13.10 and a half. January's up 1 at 13.26. Taking profits, December corn's down 3.5 at 5.33 and a quarter. March is 3.75 lower at 5.48 and a half. Cattle are watching the distribution of the show list. October live's up 312 at 216.07. October feeders are 420 higher at 324.35. And hogs are higher, supported by the big midday gain in pork. October's up $1.70 at 84. December's 230 higher at 74.77. John Perkins, Brownfield.
8: Hey everybody, Casey Hendrickson here. I hope you enjoyed your communist holiday weekend. 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Tuesday, 3 to 6 on WoWo.
9: 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Buck, when we come back at the top of the next hour, you started to tease us to talk about it. We will talk about it. We will open up phone lines, 800-282-2882. The Lindsey Clancy results, as we talked about them on Friday, the more I see craziness coming out from women. Have you seen, this has been called, and I think it's a perfect analogy, the O.J. Simpson trial for white women. And I want to dive into this because even my sons were, and they don't usually get involved in stories like these. They care about sports. They wanted to talk about how crazy the videos they are seeing from women are on TikTok supporting Lindsey Clancy. Also, the number of women that agree with my wife and are fired up that this is the worst thing that has happened to women in decades. It is a massive talking point. I bet you have many thoughts on this. Mm-hmm. I have got a bevy of them. We're going to dive into that. We'll take your calls, and you're going to need to hear some of this audio because it's legitimately crazy.
0: It's a very strong tease. I know if I were listening, I would want to come back for sure in a few minutes and hear what Clay and Buck have to say about this.
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12: A tribute to first responders. I'm Lisa Brady, Fox News. Days before America pauses to mark 25 years since 9/11.
13: We will never forget. We say it and we mean it. We will never forget.
12: President Trump with a steel beam recovered from the World Trade Center on display near the White House as part of a cross-country tour with the Tunnel to Towers Foundation. New York Mayor Zoran Mamdani facing calls to stay away from the city's annual remembrance ceremony at Ground Zero.
14: My message to Mayor Mamdani is, dude, we don't want you to come.
12: Jeanette Puccio-Pick was 9 years old when her father died in the Twin Towers. Mamdani was also a child, and the 9/11 families have signed a petition, say their protest over his presence isn't about his religion or policies.
15: He surrounds himself with people who believe that America deserved what it got. And he does not disavow them. He does not step away from them.
12: City Council Member Joanne Arriola urging Mamdani to listen to his constituents, not influencers. But the mayor telling reporters today,
16: I think that the focus of memorial services should be on the New Yorkers who were killed that day, their families, the survivors, the first responders. I don't think it should be on politicians.
12: So far, still planning to attend that ceremony. The U.S. hitting Iran with new sanctions, this time targeting its airlines and foreign providers of cargo service.
17: This action means that no allied company or country around the globe can help these airlines, even through passenger transfer, cargo services, or general sales support for tickets. The punishment potentially being cut off from the U.S. financial system. And according to the Bipartisan Policy Center, about 90% of all global transactions involve the U.S. dollar at some point.
12: Fox Business' Edward Lawrence. It's part of the effort to economically isolate Iran, which warns again it will strike back. America is listening to Fox News.
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19: 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Indiana State Police are recruiting for their next class of troopers. The department is accepting applications from new candidates and experienced officers transferring from other agencies. Recruits complete 24 weeks of academy training, while lateral transfers undergo 8 weeks, with specialties including SWAT, detectives, and aviation. And if your plate vanishes before your dining companions finish, don't assume you're being shown the door.
20: Traditional etiquette says servers should wait until everyone is finished before clearing plates, but restaurants often clear individually to keep service moving. Diners can signal they're still eating by crossing their knife and fork on the plate. Laura Smith, WoWo News.
19: When in doubt, experts recommend simply asking, "May I clear this for you?" And the Red Cross says the blood supply remains vulnerable after a critical summer shortage. Hoosiers are urged to give blood or platelets now. Appointments are available through the Red Cross. I'm Heather Starr on WoWo 92.3 FM and 1190 AM.
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25: From 21 Alive, I'm meteorologist Liz Braden with your forecast. Staying partly to mostly sunny today and starting to get a bit more humid as temperatures reach a high of 85 degrees. Tonight, we're partly cloudy with a low of 69, making it up to 86 tomorrow with a chance for a few stray storms. I'm meteorologist Liz Braden from 21 Alive on WoWo 92.3 FM and 1190 AM.
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8: Hey, everybody. Casey Hendrickson here. I hope you enjoyed your communist holiday weekend. We're going to talk about all of the issues that broke over that weekend and more. 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
9: Welcome in. Hour number two, Clay and Buck. It has been called the O.J. Simpson trial for white women. The Lindsey Clancy case coming out of Massachusetts, 11-1, one brave soul refused to vote not guilty. As a result, there was a mistrial. All of this chaos coming on Friday. Buck, I was out and about a lot over Labor Day, and people kept coming up wanting to talk about the Lindsey Clancy case. Even people that I was surprised by. I mentioned in the tease as we were going to break, my boys, who rarely really get involved in any pop culture story, they love sports. They're aware of what's going on in the political world because of what I do for a living. But I don't remember the last time they brought up a public trial, for instance. They wanted to talk about how crazy what they are seeing on TikTok is and how many women are out there advocating for Lindsey Clancy, and their minds were blown over it. I have a lot of women that I went to law school with. We have a group chat. The women in that group chat all signed on with what my wife Laura said, that this is the worst thing to happen to women in their lives, because if you can argue that women are too hormonal to take care of their children, then you can argue that women are too hormonal to have any position of power at all. And you can imagine, if you are a high profile, as many of these women are, attorney who is dealing with incredibly complex litigation and legal related issues on a day-to-day basis, it does not help when women are out there arguing we're too hormonal to be able to handle places of responsibility. And if you will kill your three kids, certainly, I think, as my wife argued, I didn't really think about this angle very much, Buck, because I was more focused on the academic side of the legal insanity defense. But I think the result of so many women losing their minds over this, including, to be fair, Buck, Some of the women in this audience who every time you and I talk about this lose their minds in emails to us, which, by the way, doesn't make me think that they're that mentally stable either.
0: I just point
9: this
0: out
9: fallout that continues.
0: The people who get mad at us never try to convince us of their position. They just try to browbeat us in a hysterical fashion, which is on brand, into how we're men, we don't understand. There is no "you're men, you don't understand" when it comes to culpability for a triple murder of children. That's not a thing. You don't get a say on this one. I think a lot of women, unfortunately, have been told, and this brings us back to the abortion argument, that, oh, well, men don't have a say in that. I also, by the way, vehemently disagree with that. But put that aside for a moment. This is a triple murder of children. Everyone knows that she did it. And there's this, oh, well, you're men, so you can't say, or your opinion isn't valid. No, our opinion is absolutely valid. So that's not a thing. I'm
9: Can
0: just letting
9: imagine?
0: Anybody know. Goes, well, you don't. I don't care. That's
9: Can you imagine, Buck, the reaction if the male perspective on a prominent rape trial was, you don't really understand what the male sex drive is, and therefore what our testosterone levels are and what it's like to have the hormones that a man has, and therefore you aren't allowed to have an opinion on this violent crime. That is a crazy argument. That is the argument that a lot of women are making.
0: Your wife, you said she weighed in on how this is a huge step back for women. I would say for a long time it had been, and I saw our friend Ann Coulter, to give full credit, she made this argument on her podcast. I saw the clip of it over the weekend. It was considered, we should have Ann on to talk about this, by the way, because if you think Clay and I are trolling the Lindsey Clancy defenders, Ann is not holding back at all. And we're not trolling them. We're actually completely believe everything that I say about what their defense and their position is on this. But that if you said, oh, a woman can't be president because what if it was her time of the month? What if her hormones get out of whack and she invades a foreign country? This has been like a bad stand-up comedy routine for a long time that could be considered very sexist. That's basically the Lindsey Clancy defense, is you can't understand the biochemistry of a woman after postpartum depression, so be quiet. No, we won't be quiet. And just give a sense as to how... Clay, I need you to weigh in on this, actually. So lawyers, some of my closest friends are lawyers. Clay is a lawyer. I have many close friends who are lawyers. Some lawyers are great people. They become great leaders of this country, politicians and things, and do great things. Okay, that's all a way of saying some of the scummiest people you ever come across in your life are also lawyers. Right? So this is not a shock to anybody. There are some, and I've dealt with some really scummy lawyers who twist the system for their benefit and don't care about justice or what is right at all. Lindsey Clancy's attorney was on Good Morning America with Stephanopoulos. And this is what he said. I want you to hear it. And Clay, I have to pitch this to you in a second here, and you can tell me why this isn't insane. Play the Lindsey Clancy lawyer clip, guys.
9: Cut three is him asking for a pardon.
1: I'd like to say that perhaps Donald Trump, who felt compelled to speak out about this case, may very well, Mr. President, I would hope that you would consider this young lady, the type of person she is, what she's been through, and consider a pardon.
0: A pardon. Okay. She's not even accused of a federal crime.
9: Correct.
0: So I don't think anybody thinks the president is even in a position, should he want to do that. Clay, why would a lawyer do this other than to really just kick mud in the faces of everybody who still thinks that murdering three children is a very bad thing that should be punished? What is the purpose of this lawyer doing this other than, it seems to me like, to troll, honestly? It seems like he is trolling.
9: Yeah, I don't understand what his position on this would be at all. As you mentioned, Massachusetts has brought state charges against him, against her, unless there is a possibility of federal charges being brought to, and he's trying to forestall that because he knows what the state of Massachusetts is going to do. Doesn't make any sense. Also, if Lindsey Clancy were a diehard Trump supporter, I do wonder what would happen. And by the way, I don't think there's any way that's possible. She's from Massachusetts. She is in a overwhelming state that voted for Kamala Harris. She's educated at elite institutions. She's wealthy. She, I think, likely is a left-wing liberal who is being supported by a lot of left-wing liberals. I do wonder, though, what would happen to her coalition of crazy women if it came out that she was a big Trump supporter, which I actually think would, again, to your point, Buck, work against her, because I think she is using the support of these of all these crazy women to poison the potential jury pool. And again, she was 11-1. One brave soul, one man, just said, I'm sorry, and I haven't seen him speak publicly. I don't know if he's a listener. It would not stun me if he were a listener. I would love to hear from him because he's the sole voice of moral authority that was on that jury, and he's a brave soul for doing what he did.
0: If you want to really know how the online true crime sleuth community is doing, check in on them. There's a lot of... I just have to say, there are a lot of mentally unwell women who really latch on to this stuff. It's just, it's apparent online. And I would just say, for people told us this wasn't going to be a story a week or two ago, no, this has turned into an enormous, it was the biggest story on Friday and really in the world. Producer Ali was seeing it on TV screens in France, in French news, okay? So
9: yes.
0: It's turned into a very big story. CNN, lead story, everyone, lead story. But the true crime female community, it's interesting. True crime skews heavily female as a genre. A lot of the, now I'm not saying that there's no good, I've listened to, no, not really, but like a couple of episodes of a true crime podcast just to get a sense of it, but it's fine. Some of it's very interesting. I get it. You know, some people have an interest in law and order and crime and all that. That's fine. But the true crime community online has become very conspiratorial, such that Lindsay Clancy's ex-husband,
9: yes,
0: is speaking out now and saying, why are you lunatics trying to make this, like, bring him into this in any capacity whatsoever? This guy is the ex-husband. He has nothing to do with any of this. But they're finding, yes, ways to try to... This is madness. This is online madness for people who also... I think, Clay, it gives them an opportunity to feel like they're part of a community, and this is true of the Lindsay Clancy stuff, but also think that they're smarter than people that they manifestly are not. And that may sound harsh, but that is true. You haven't figured something out that those of the rest of us who are holding up the load-bearing walls of civilization don't know. That's true in this. It's true in the Charlie Kirk assassination. It's true of a lot of things. There's not some secret that you figured out that we haven't thought of here. Just pointing this out. It's the truth.
9: I would just say, I mean, Lindsay Clancy's attorney would be disbarred if there were any evidence whatsoever that someone else killed her children and she wasn't having that cited as a defense. We have a couple more cuts from him, this defense attorney, Buck. Here he is saying, Lindsay Clancy is a intelligent, wonderful neighbor, friend, wife, an incredible person. I think maybe I would push back a little bit on that, but this is what he's saying. Cut five.
1: Anybody that knows Lindsay knows her background. She's very, very intelligent, hardworking theme in the trial. The people that knew her, she was a labor and delivery nurse, well-respected in Mass General Hospital for about 9 years. Just a wonderful neighbor, friend, wife, mother, just an incredible person.
0: Disgusting.
9: Okay.
0: Disgusting.
9: People don't say that nice of things about us, Buck. Mm-hmm. And so far, we have managed to never be charged with any felony, much less murdering our own kids. I mean, look, I want to give credit to Timothy Cruz. This is the DA in Plymouth County, Mass., who erupted after a media member asked, hey, is it insensitive to prosecute Lindsay Clancy? Cut two.
2: So what do you say to those people who felt that the whole prosecution was insensitive?
3: Was what?
2: Insensitive.
3: Insensitive? Insensitive is killing three children. Insensitive is ignoring those facts. We have an obligation to stand up for those people and seek justice and make sure the defendant gets justice and make sure they get justice. So if people can't understand that, I don't know how I can answer that.
0: That's a good answer.
9: Buck.
0: Yeah. I would be even angrier than that guy was, though. I would have completely erupted. I think uncontrollably, in the sense that I know it's not going to help him or the case, but insensitive She murdered three. She strangled to death three human beings. Put it, I think for some reason, for a lot of the women who are Lindsey Clancy defenders, the fact that they're her kids makes it almost like there's some... That makes it worse. Makes it worse than if they were three strangers. Everyone needs to understand that. Makes it worse. And also, it's three human beings that she killed who deserve the full... Yes. And this is where this DA is coming in, or the state's attorney, whatever he is coming in absolutely correctly. They deserve the full protection of the state and the judicial system, irrespective of what kind of a bad day Lindsey Clancy was having. I would also add this. This is why the lawyer, I mean, he's really given the, the slimy, disgusting lawyer thing new life here. Lindsey Clancy's, not the prosecutor, the Lindsey Clancy attorney. Clay, she's a wonderful, wonderful person. Would any of you, I want to know this. For all the Lindsey Clancy defenders out there, for all the people say it's not her fault, you're judging her too harshly, would you let her be your kid's nurse? Would you leave her in charge of your children? I wouldn't. Straight up. In fact, I wouldn't want her living near me. I wouldn't want her picking up her children at my school. I wouldn't want her in proximity to me because maybe she's going to flip out, grab a kitchen knife, and start stabbing everybody. That's reality. So, you know? Send me the angry emails. I'll
9: 5-year-old, 3-year-old, 10-month-old. The fact that the media member asked if it was insensitive to prosecute her is one of the dumbest questions and frankly the most absurd questions that I've ever heard a media member ask, which is truly saying something.
0: Yeah.
9: Okay, we will take your calls, 800-282-2882, your reactions to that as well. A couple of other stories that are out there we may get into. If you want some positives, because I know we need some positives, Buck. Did you see this study? Lowest federal workers in 60 years. A lot of people saying, what is the impact? Hey, that's a pretty impressive one. May get into that, share some details with you on that, because there are some dark stories out there. And hopefully you guys were able to get away from serious things in your life and do what I did over the weekend, which is watch a lot of football. Saw Michigan cheat their way to a win, really more the Big Ten than Michigan. Saw Florida State unable to actually turn on the lights at their stadium last night. Buck has no idea about any of this stuff. Great win for Ole Miss that made a blonde in the crowd famous. And if you love football as much as I do, as much as Rush did, who nearly... Rush did bought an NFL franchise back in the day. You can get $100 right now if you go to hardrock.bet/clay. 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They are in Virginia. They are in Tennessee. They are in Illinois. 11 different states, Arizona, Colorado, out there where you can play along. 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I like the Seahawks -3.5 in this game as the Seahawks are going to be playing against the Patriots. 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
3: 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I'm John Perkins with a Brownfield Market Update. 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Themex Series Corn by Stein. Stein has yield. Ahead of the long holiday weekend, soybeans and corn were lower on profit taking. November beans are down 6.5 at 13.09 and 3/4, and January was down 6.5 at 13.25. December corn was 4 lower at 5.36 and 3/4. March was down 3.75 at 5.52 and 1/4. Live and feeder cattle were mixed, consolidating ahead of the holiday weekend. October live was down 135 at 212.95, and December was 140 lower at 214.72. October feeders were down 95 cents at 320.15. And hogs were pressured by follow-through selling and demand questions. October was down $1.15 at 82.30, and December was 145 lower at 72.47. John Perkins, Brownfield.
4: Hey everybody, Casey Hendrickson here. I hope you enjoyed your communist holiday weekend. We're going to talk about all of the issues that broke over that weekend and more. Tuesday, 3 to 6 on WoWo.
5: Welcome back in, Clay and Buck. 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We are on now there for 3 hours every single day. I am in Washington, D.C., a little bit different backdrop than normal. But you can hang out with us for 3 hours on video. Clay Travis, Buck Sexton, seek us out. You can watch the show live on video every single day, as tens of thousands of you now are doing every single day. That audience grows more and more. Buck, did you see this story? A Portland sports bar, this is kind of a ridiculous way to end, but this story I thought was wild. A Portland sports bar, it is called the Sports Bra. It's designed to be a sports bar for women. They kicked out fans wearing Save Women's Sports and XXXY Athletics gear and said, Buck, that it was actually hate speech. Listen to this, cut nine.
6: There are people that are in here that are uncomfortable with those shirts, and so I'm asking y'all to leave. If I have to call authorities to get y'all removed, I will, but I don't want to do that.
7: We don't have to debate this.
8: No, what I
7: if you would please consider the depth of...
8: I've been having this with most of our clients, and they want the long company with shirts like this.
9: Why did you
10: I didn't realize it until someone... I don't look at people's shirts whenever you come in.
9: There's nothing wrong with these shirts. What is wrong with these shirts?
10: I have had complaints by customers already.
9: I don't understand what's wrong with these shirts. Why? There's nothing wrong with these shirts.
5: Okay, Buck, you can hear these are very kind people who have a crazy opinion that men and women are different. They're wearing XXXY gear, the only athletic apparel that will actually say this. And they were kicked out of the restaurant in Portland because people complained about the shirts.
11: This is the new frontier, if you will, of free speech and gender identity politics, my friend. If you wear XXXY, it's like walking around with a shirt that says 2 + 2 = 4 and people being very upset by it. It means 5. It equals 5, they say. And you have to look at them and say, I'm sorry that it offends you, but no, it does not. 2 + 2 = 4.
5: Yes. Yeah. I just look at this and I say, if you live in a blue city, your cities are spiraling out of control with thought policing. We'll be back tomorrow.
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5: There's a lot to do this summer. 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
15: Ahead to the midterms. I'm Lisa Brady, Fox News. Democrats have an edge in the new Fox News power rankings, still favorites to take back the House, but 17 races are considered toss-ups as the forecast changes in two states.
16: Republicans redrew Missouri's 5th District, putting it solidly in their column, but last week the state Supreme Court unanimously blocked the districts from being used for the midterms. That seat is currently held by Democratic Congressman Emanuel Cleaver. 3 House races in Ohio include Republican Max Miller, who is accused of abuse by his ex-wife, as well as the 10th and 15th districts that moved from solid Republican to likely.
15: Fox's Tony J. Powers. President Trump warning that Democratic socialists want to take the country toward communism as he prepares to headline a Republican midterm convention this week in Dallas. The 5 people killed when an Amazon cargo jet ran off a runway in Miami were all men and part of an aviation cleaning crew. Miami-Dade County Sheriff Rosie Cordero Stutt says their company van was hit by the jet, which also hit a passenger car.
17: 5 victims were transported to the hospital following the crash. The 2 pilots were treated and have since been released. 3 victims remain hospitalized. Two are in critical condition.
15: The NTSB analyzing the flight data and cockpit voice recorders and gathering evidence at the airport, investigating why the jet traveled 1,300 feet past the runway Sunday. A tragic end to the search for a missing family in Florida after their small plane disappeared off the Bahamas yesterday. Family members say relatives in boats recovered the four bodies.
18: 80-year-old Mario Lamar, who had more than 40 years of flying experience, according to family, was piloting the PA-34 Piper carrying his wife Lily, as well as their grandchildren, 22-year-old Christian Souza and 28-year-old Sophia Souza, who texted flight plans for their return to Miami to a group chat. Family members contacting authorities after seeing messages were not being delivered.
15: Lillian Wu, America's listening to Fox News.
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23: Good afternoon. It's Catherine Segal in the WoWo Newsroom. It's 81 degrees and cloudy on the world-famous WoWo Firescape. 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Mayor Sharon Tucker announced the recipients of the third round of funding today for the National Opioid Settlement. Fort Wayne is awarding more than $520,000 in funds across 14 local nonprofits. And as people get back to work following the Labor Day weekend, they're also seeing higher prices at the pump. Gas prices in Fort Wayne are up 8 cents over the past week, according to Gas Buddy. Meanwhile, 21 Alive reports Fort Wayne City Council is considering a new fuel price at $3 a gallon for city-owned vehicles in 2027. That's up 30 cents from what the city pays now. And finally, Governor Mike Braun is highlighting Indiana's workforce in a Labor Day message, including Fort Wayne's own Do It Best. Braun says Indiana's unemployment rate is 3.3%, below the national rate of 4.1%. And Indiana's labor force participation rate is 63.1%, above the national average. 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Taking a look at your time saver traffic, we have alternating lane closures on I-69 in both directions between Lima Road and the Jefferson Boulevard exits. Speed limit is 55 miles per hour. And the right lane is closed on 27 northbound between Norfolk Avenue and Glen Avenue until September 30th. 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
24: From 21 Alive, I'm meteorologist Liz Braden with your forecast. Staying partly to mostly sunny today and starting to get a bit more humid as temperatures reach a high of 85 degrees. Tonight we're partly cloudy with a low of 69, making it up to 86 tomorrow with a chance for a few stray storms. I'm meteorologist Liz Braden from 21 Alive on WoWo 92.3 FM and 1190 AM.
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0: time to light the match for the burning truth with Casey Hendrickson.
1: And good afternoon. Thank you for tuning in to The Burning Truth. I am your host, Casey Hendrickson. Don't forget the live stream is on Rumble. Go to rumble.com/Casey, the host, if you'd like to watch the show. All right. So we've got a lot to get to today. It's an interesting day. We've got the Department of Justice going after major grocery store chains because of beef prices. We also have some updates on oil. We'll get to that. There appears to be a mole inside of the El Sayed campaign. And maybe that's why we're getting so much negative information about the guy. Or he could just be one of the worst. I don't want to say one of the worst candidates, because he campaigns well. It's just that he has so many skeletons in his closet. And a startup group has told us that their drones have successfully modified the weather. Yay. What could possibly go wrong, folks? Lots more as well. Don't forget, you can sign up for the daily headlines, daily show prep, and more over at Substack, caseythehost.substack.com. So, oil. I know the Labor Day was expensive for oil prices traditionally, although much reduced from what we have been paying. I'm still seeing wide fluctuations just on my way to work, 20 cents or so, depending on where you go. But Chris Wright says that oil transits through the Strait of Hormuz are near pre-conflict levels. I know that there was some skirmishes and things like that happened over the weekend. Iran really is in big trouble. I have another article that I may read about it later on today, if not today, maybe later in the week, kind of breaking down the analysis of the infrastructure issue with oil. Iran's in big trouble, and they are quickly running out of supplies and the ability to do anything with what they have. So we're now at a point where Iran is either going to break or shoot their way out. They don't really have the capability to shoot their way out. So we're just in a wait and see sort of pattern here. And that's really what Scott Bessent had announced early last week, and technically, I guess, last weekend, when he said that this is what we're going to do. We're basically going to lay siege to Iran at this point in time. There's not much else for us to destroy without ruining the country. We're not going to do it. We hit a bunch of their oil infrastructure over the weekend after they attacked the other carrier. So it's not looking great for Iran at this point in time. We already knew that. It hasn't looked great for them from the beginning, but I just wanted to give you an update on the practical side of things, because I know that there is a clock in many people's heads between Iran situation being resolved and the midterms and all of that stuff. But oil is transiting the Strait of Hormuz at not quite, but near the pre-conflict levels. All right, so we'll see some relief, although really the price of gas isn't awful. It's not great, but it isn't awful for us in Indiana, but that is because of the extension of the gas tax holiday. The rest of the country is feeling it quite extensively. So the jobs report that we mentioned last week, there's an interesting couple of wrinkles with that. We'll get to here in a second, but first I just had to mention, how about Nike getting kicked out of the S&P 100? You see that Nike had a $200 billion drop? You remember when you live long enough, you end up seeing this end up happening with a lot of places that were just like untouchable. You know, MySpace and like Facebook. You know, Facebook doesn't control, Facebook's still huge, but they don't control everything anymore. At one point in time, they literally controlled everything. And Twitter was the only competition, and Twitter had never made a dollar. Twitter was used by way less people. And Facebook's not the most used anymore. Like, you've seen a lot of massive companies collapse over the years. And I'm not saying that Nike is going anywhere, that they're going to collapse or anything like that, but you have a $200 billion drop. You get kicked out of the S&P 100 index after you were a member of it for 18 years. And you can't seem to find your groove anymore. Massive, massive declines in its stock. Frankly, the memes over the weekend of the silly places whose stock is just dramatically outperforming Nike were pretty fun. So anyway, S&P Dow Jones Indices announced Friday that Nike will exit the Elite Index before trading open on September 21st, 2026 as part of its quarterly rebalance. Nike joined the S&P 100 in December of 2008, but will now be removed as part of changes designed to keep the index aligned with its intended market capitalization range. The company will remain a member of the broader S&P 500. Three other companies will also leave the S&P 100, including Honeywell Aerospace, Simon Property Group, and Colgate Palmolive. They will be replaced by Dell Technologies, Palo Alto Networks, and Arista Networks, and SanDisk. So Nike's removal follows years of declining share performance, major drop in market value. See, company stock closed at just $38.40 on the 4th, a level not seen in about 12 years. Shares have fallen 76% to 79% from their November 2021 peak, when Nike's market capitalization reached between $264 billion and $280 billion. As early as September 2026, Nike's market value had fallen to around $57 billion, wiping away more than $200 billion in value. Wow. And they still use little slave children to make their shoes. They still can't make money. You realize we might get to a point where we see Nikes at Walmart, Victor. We see shoe brands at Walmart right now that were elite shoe brands and cost a lot of money back in the day. Yeah, I'm still weirded out when I walk in and see Airwalk. I'm sorry, I just am. You know, there was a point in time where Airwalk was, you know, on top of the world when it came to apparel and shoes and things like that. Just walking into Walmart and seeing Airwalk everywhere, it's still a little weird for me. But you, you might start seeing Nikes in Walmart. Who knows? But part of the jobs numbers that we saw, massive jobs numbers, and I guess like they're trying to say like 98% of the jobs that were created in this last book were like women. I don't know that I buy that. I know that the administration's trying to do a woman's celebration thing over it. It's icky. I don't like it. But what is interesting, though, is that Americans without college degrees are having one of the best job markets in a very, very, very long time. This is really good news. Most U.S. workers, those without college degrees, it is one of the best job markets in decades. In fact, the unemployment rate for workers aged 22 to 34 who never graduated from college has rarely been lower in the past 20 years. That's according to a new analysis by labor market think tank Burning Glass Institute, BGI. That is just as remarkable as how different that is from the experience of job seekers who did graduate from college. According to Burning Glass's chief economist, for most of the past two decades, the two groups largely tracked each other in good economic times and bad. Now, though, just as job hunters without degrees are having one of their best runs, those with degrees are having one of their worst. And those with advanced degrees or in fields such as science and technology are having an even harder time than usual. That divergence of fortunes is a departure from what the U.S. economy has seen for years, and much of it boils down to supply and demand. There aren't enough skilled tradespeople to go around as older generations retire and immigration drops. We have been saying this for as long as I can remember. Before I was even in this industry, we've been talking about this. There was an artificial push to get you into college. It had nothing to do with making our society smarter. It had everything to do with propaganda and profit. That's what it was. You know, you can't get away from your educational expenses. There's nothing you can do to get rid of it. It is with you forever. They're going to collect, okay? It's one of the few debts that you have that they will collect on you until the end of time. So you can't get away from it. You can't clear it out. They're going to get paid no matter what. And you throw in there that, oh yeah, we can also propagandize to people as well. So we're just going to funnel people into this thing. It wasn't a changing society. You know, one of the things that has frustrated me endlessly about parts of Indiana, South Bend included, is that we have a great workforce for manufacturing. When I first moved here, they still have that stupid little placard up there, but when I first moved here and I drove into South Bend for the first time, it's like, welcome to 21st century city. It's like, what? You look around, it's like, It's a bunch of stuff from the turn of the century that isn't open anymore. And graffiti. And not a lot of nice stuff other than that. Like, the city of South Bend is, it's been a declining city for a long time. And, you know, we kind of mocked that article last week, I believe it was, that was saying, yeah, the surging economy in South Bend. There is no surging economy in South Bend. I ran the numbers for you. It doesn't exist. It's not real. It's a total myth. I don't know why somebody in the news media would choose to write that. Well, they chose to write that because that's what the mayor's office told them to write. And because they want to be friends with the mayor and have access to the mayor, they just regurgitated what the mayor said. And they did it as if it were a statement of fact, as opposed to a statement from the mayor's office. And that was a huge mistake, journalistic error. But you run the economic numbers, South Bend is not thriving. They're not booming. That was the word that they used, booming. There's no booming economy in South Bend. It doesn't exist. It's treading water right now and losing population. That's what's happening. Doesn't mean that it can't be turned around. But the population that exists in the city of South Bend right now is not a big tech population. It's not a workforce that benefits big tech. Now, it could be in a couple of generations, but it isn't now. And the people who live there now need jobs. And what is it that Indiana does better than almost anywhere else? Manufacturing. So why not court manufacturing to those areas where you have populations that are basically facing poverty and retail, and give them opportunities to build a multi-generational stable longevity in the community? And then you work on getting their kids educated and their grandkids educated and get them to the point where maybe big tech comes in. You can't just artificially make it happen overnight. You've got to take care of the local population. And politicians all over the state of Indiana have just not done that. They want it to be something else. There's been a big push to turn it into a new Silicon Valley. And it just is, it's like pulling teeth. It ain't working. And so there's some huge struggles there. But you've got some new stuff that's happening with manufacturing, the defense contracts, the Golden Dome, all of these things. You could very well see a huge change. And we already know that the areas that we talk to most in Indiana are really good at manufacturing. You know, whether it's Elkhart, St. Joseph, Allen County, and everything in between, y'all have manufacturing legacies. And we're seeing a resurgence in manufacturing in a few of those places, but not everywhere. Other places are just avoiding it like the plague, and their populations are suffering as a result. So you start seeing stuff like this. This is good. This is good. The people who exist and need work are finding work. And the work that they're finding were supposed to be the jobs that they would not do. That's the thing that the news media is kind of ignoring as they report this story. Like, yeah, people who don't have a college degree are finding work right now. This is great. This is a great job market for them. Yeah. Well, you just had over 3 million illegal aliens leave the country with vacancies. So which jobs are those Americans doing? A lot of those jobs that Americans are now doing, and why this is the best job market for non-college graduate American citizens, is because they're not competing with foreign illegal labor who's working as indentured servitude, or indentured servants, I should say. That's what's happening. So you're seeing this great job market, and you're seeing Americans without college degrees have this excellent job market, and they're thriving right now because their competition is gone. Competition that you said wasn't in competition with them, and they're doing the jobs that the media said they would not do. And yet they're filling those roles and they're having a record-breaking jobs run over the past couple of months. Isn't that something? In the meantime, the oversaturation of the college-educated continues to be a problem. People have degrees that don't provide any real value in a job market. They're struggling. People have degrees who are now walking into the job market and going, I have a college degree. You owe me this minimum. They're getting a stark reality right now. Just because you have a college degree doesn't mean I have to pay you more. We've got more coming up. You're tuned in to The Burning Truth.
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5: Beans, and rumor has it, Councilman Dr. Scott Myers is back. 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
1: You remember us telling you about the former Secretary of Labor, Lori Chavez de Remer? Remember us telling you about her? And like all of a sudden, she was like out. There was a lot of rumors of scandal in her tenure there. Well, she resigned back in April. The Office of the Inspector General has continued its investigation into her. It's a doozy. It's something. So their investigation into her alleged misconduct is continuing. Chavez de Remer was accused of travel fraud, abuse of office, creating a hostile work environment, drinking on the job, and having an inappropriate relationship with a subordinate. Now, a lot of this kind of popped up, and to be perfectly honest, I kind of ignored it because they make these allegations against everybody in the Trump administration. But then all of a sudden it was like, seems to be some meat on the bone for this relationship thing. And then the Trump administration is like, bye. Like, you need to get out of Dodge and, like, leave. So she did. She tendered her resignation. So last week, 44-page report on the investigation was made public. The OIG concluded that a preponderance of the evidence substantiated multiple violations of the Department of Labor policies. Ooh. Youch. So Chavez de Remer's chief of staff, Joanne Hahn, and deputy chief of staff Rebecca Wright were first placed on leave, subsequently fired due to reports of their involvement in facilitating her misconduct and fostering the toxic work environment detailed by at least 38 witnesses who consistently described the OSEC work environment as toxic, intimidating, and humiliating. Now, that doesn't mean much. We got a bunch of snowflakes that are in the workforce now. But the OIG investigation found that a lot of everything that was, not a lot, but a lot of what was said is completely true, completely substantiated, and this lady was a doozy. She wasn't there that long. I mean, that takes skill, ladies and gentlemen, to foster that kind of an awful environment in the short tenure that she had as the director. So, pretty meaty stuff. But yeah, she's a piece of work. We got more coming up. You're tuned in to The Burning Truth.
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7: 81 degrees off the world-famous WoWo fire escape. It's Catherine Segal in the WoWo newsroom with your top local stories. A new four-lane road is coming to Trine University in Angola. The Keith Bussey Parkway will connect US 20 to Thunder Drive, creating a new western entrance to campus. Construction is expected to begin in May, with the road scheduled to open before the 2027-28 school year. And every Fort Wayne Community School's second grader will get a chance to experience the library as part of a new partnership with the Allen County Public Library. Students will visit the main library throughout the school year, touring different areas. More than 2,000 second graders are expected to make the visits during the 2026-27 school year. And finally, first responders in Whitley County are teaming up to help save lives through a Battle of the Badges blood drive. The friendly competition will see local departments compete to recruit the most eligible donors. The blood drive is Friday from 1 to 7 at the Whitley County Family YMCA in Columbia City. 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
12: Fox News, I'm Tom Graham. Republicans preparing to rally in Texas starting tomorrow for their first ever midterm convention as they try and defend a Senate seat in the Lone Star State. Fox's Brooke Taylor.
13: President Trump and Vice President J.D. Vance, they are among the headliners for this two-night convention at American Airlines Center.
12: Texas Attorney General Ken Paxton locked in a tight Senate race with Democrat State Representative James Tallarico. President Trump paying tribute to first responders days ahead of the 9/11 terror attack anniversary.
14: With a 21-foot steel beam recovered from the World Trade Center on display near the White House, President Trump honored first responders who rushed to the Twin Towers 25 years ago this week.
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14: Tunnel to Towers has displayed the beam on a cross-country tour this year, ending later this week in New York City.
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7: Taking a look at your time saver traffic, we have alternating lane closures on I-69 in both directions between Lima Road and the Jefferson Boulevard exits. Speed limit is 55 miles per hour. And the right lane is closed on 27 northbound between Norfolk Avenue and Glen Avenue until September 30th. 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
16: From 21 Alive, I'm meteorologist Liz Braden with your forecast. Staying partly to mostly sunny today and starting to get a bit more humid as temperatures reach a high of 85 degrees. Tonight, we're partly cloudy with a low of 69, making it up to 86 tomorrow with the chance for a few stray storms. I'm meteorologist Liz Braden from 21 Alive on WoWo 92.3 FM and 1190 AM.
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1: Hey, good afternoon. Thank you for tuning in to The Burning Truth. I'm your host, Casey Hendrickson. We just had Pastor Miles, but he dropped, so we're hoping that he's able to come back, and if he is, we'll get him back on the line. If he can't, that's okay. We'll move on, but we literally just had him on hold, and it dropped, and he's not been able to call back to us, so I don't know. My phone has been all sorts of weird the past couple of days. I don't know if everybody else is having the same issue as I am, or if it's just one particular network. I'm not sure, but I've had issues with drop calls, terrible internet. Phone has been an absolute mess. So if we get him, we will we'll put him back on the air, and hopefully we're able to go ahead and get Pastor Miles back. And like I said, if not, we'll try again for next week. But it's rare that it drops. It looks like that might be him, actually. So I'm just gonna wait till Victor does his thing. Give you the the do to do fake Jeopardy music. La la la, la la la la la la. All right, there we go. Hey, Pastor Miles, how you doing?
2: Hey, doing well.
1: All right, got a couple of questions for you, and I know that sometimes it seems like we repeat some questions with you, but I feel like this one's kind of important. This Pennsylvania priest has been accused of stealing $750,000 from churches. He also stole from his own mom. And as an organization, can you explain like some of the things that your church does, maybe now like TPUSA Faith does, to like protect against that? And what should members of a church look for as warning signs that somebody might be defrauding them or stealing from them?
2: Yeah, I mean, look, this is we hear these stories all the time, and there's a lot of people that have, you know, what I've termed, and we've talked about before, that post-traumatic church disorder when it comes to churches and money. And obviously, like, it's expensive to build giant buildings and to reach people and to proclaim the message and all the things that people are looking for, you know, programs and screens and communications and staff members that are available. All those things are very expensive, but integrity has to be an integral part of the what I would call the ecclesiastical framework, the church experience. And so anytime you're dealing with money, there needs to be multiple people involved. You know, as a pastor, I don't receive money. You want to hand me a check, you want to do those sort of things. I mean, I can't even remember the last time that I grabbed that from somebody and said, okay, I'll handle that. I will say, let me take you to this person on the team.
1: Yeah, I've watched you personally be like, nope. You just like do the handoff to the person who is designated for that. So I've watched you do that several times.
2: Yeah, and it's just safer that way. And look, I don't want the I know that I'm going to operate in a way that's trustworthy, but I don't even want the opportunity for somebody to accuse me on the other side of that. And so pastors have to be aware of those things. You know, anytime we have somebody, you know, anytime somebody's counting money at a church, there should be multiple people there. There should be a record of that. There should be people that are signing off on those final numbers, sealed envelopes, you know, delivery to the bank, all of those things. The nice thing is that things like automatic, online giving or text to give and those things has cut out a lot of that process. But then you need people that are on the back end of the church that are, you know, on the accounting side. They should never have access to the actual funds. They're just doing the data to make sure everything balances. And so that way you kind of have that checks and balances like we would have, and ideally in the federal government, you know, exists within the financial management for that, you know, integrity, to maintain integrity across the experience.
1: Yeah, and how does like the artifact thing like happen? This guy also like attempted to sell a gold chalice, so I guess he stole a gold chalice, and you guys don't really have a lot of that over at Influence, but you know, I mean, just in your studies of the the profession or anything, like how does that typically work?
2: Look, it's probably easier for those types of things to happen, right? Because you probably have a lot of churches that if they're more liturgical or they have some more historical components to them where there's things that people could grab and might not come up and missing for a long time, right? And so somebody takes something off a shelf that's worth some money and they go and pawn it or whatnot. You know, look, it's not the tradition that I come from. You know, we got inventory of my books. If somebody wants to steal one of those, I'll just give it to you, you know, for that matter. But outside of that, there's probably not a lot, you know, to take. But you have things that are, you know, musical equipment and all this stuff at churches. And so, I mean, look, this is just where, like, you shouldn't have to think about that. I want to be part of a community, whether it's a church or elsewhere, where I can leave my doors unlocked, where I can leave my wallet, you know, on a table and come back and have it still be there. We're seeing community, you know, places like Japan that kind of still brag about that sort of culture. And so I think that we need to work our way back to that. But that comes from teaching Christian morals. I mean, that's really the mission to start with. And so, we got a long way to go here in this nation to, I think, get back there. But all those things become a concern with when people have bent hearts.
1: James Tallarico again, pastor. He says that Allah can lead people to divine truth. I have my opinions about that. Biblically speaking, how does a Christian receive that information from somebody like Tallarico?
2: Look, I mean, Tallarico, I think, you know, you let these people go long enough and they show their true colors, right? When a Christian talks, they should move towards messaging that is more and more sound, that goes deeper into Scripture, that goes deeper in the message of Christ and the gospel and Christian orthodoxy. When you allow somebody to talk that is going to, you know, present themselves and claim that they're a Christian but doesn't really have that foundation, the more they speak, the more it exposes that they don't actually understand Christianity, they don't actually understand the gospel. The Bible is very clear. If it's clear on anything, it is clear on this. Jesus is the only way. He's the only way to be saved. It doesn't mean that we can't love people that are out there of a different faith, but we love them so much we're willing to tell them the truth. And I can work alongside, I can vote alongside, I can be community members alongside people that have different perspective than me. But as a Christian, I believe that there's a reality of heaven and hell, that life matters, that it counts, that we live on purpose, that there is one ultimate judgment day that is going to happen, and that judgment day is decided based upon whether or not somebody is in Christ. And there's only one way to come to Christ. It's not through Allah, it's not through Muhammad, it's not through Buddha, it's not through any other God or deity. It is only through Jesus Christ.
1: Pastor, I will admit, I've struggled to figure out which question I would ask you about this. So I'm going to give it an open-ended sort of an opportunity for you to respond. How in the world are you making sense of the Lindsey Clancy trial, the murders, the reaction to it, the social media fiasco that has arisen from this? I would assume that you've probably had this pop up a little bit in your life. Certainly we're seeing even young allegedly conservative women. So maybe even TPUSA Faith is having to deal with it. Like, what is your general reaction to what we have just witnessed here?
2: You know, in some ways, I think that what we've gone through the last now year, I mean, this is the year anniversary this Thursday to Charlie's, yep, Charlie's murder, is in some ways that has prepared us probably for the level of insane. I didn't know the world was as I knew the world was crazy. I didn't know it's as crazy as it is until the last year. And so the things I've seen this last year on the internet, people celebrating Charlie's death, people having, you know, parties now a year later to remember and celebrate his death, making memes, making fun of, mocking, widows and

0: that there's all sorts of people going through a lot of different experiences. That never gives you the right to take the life of your children. And in a world, though, that celebrates abortion, it's just one more iteration away to start celebrating the death of children who are already born, that are already alive, you know, that are already outside of the womb. And so, you know, it is this. It just exposes where we're at. It's sickening and disturbing. It's hard to have a response to it.
1: Now, that we're just a couple of days away from the anniversary of what happened to Charlie, you know, a lot of people had thoughts, recommendations, suggestions on how things should have happened at TPUSA after Charlie's passing. But, I mean, obviously TPUSA had a plan. Charlie had a plan. He actually spoke about it on his show many times. How do you think the organization has handled the past year, and are you really comfortable with where they are now? Because I was really impressed with how they handled things initially, and then there's a bunch of curveballs that are just thrown their way that I don't think they could have ever possibly anticipated.
0: Look, obviously there's no playbook, you know, for a situation like this, and the you know, those of us that were going through it, you don't have the luxury of being able to hit a pause button on grief while you're making, you know, organizational and strategic decisions. You know, looking back over everything, are there things that as an organization, you know, people might say, oh, we could have done this or this or this? I'm sure that those things probably exist. Are any of us going to spend time, you know, replaying that? No, because I think that given the hand that we were dealt and this evil that was thrust upon us, I'm very proud of the steps that the organization has taken. And Erica has been doing a tremendous job. I mean, the weight that is on her still a year later, and yet the grace that's on her life, the joy that I still see her walk in despite just the pain, is really, really remarkable. I don't have a way to describe that other than God's grace, you know, on somebody. It's not natural, and that's why I think people are so, they don't know how to respond sometimes, because, you know, it's, the world doesn't understand that kind of hope, doesn't understand that kind of joy, that this life is not the end and that we have something else to look forward to, and in the midst of grief. And so I'm proud of the team. Our executive team is more united than ever before. We've just got some, you know, tremendous team members. We were actually all together last week in Phoenix, and with the exception of one person on the executive team who has came in new in the last 12 months, every other member of the executive team was handpicked by Charlie, and we're all still there. Didn't lose anybody. Everybody remained, and every single one of the people were handpicked by Charlie. And that's something we take a lot of pride in, is that, you know, we've been able to do that. Obviously, as time goes on, that might not always be the case. People move on, people do things, whatever. But you know, to be able to be in this moment to protect the vision, the legacy, and I think we have a team that's expecting and planning to be there for years to come. And they understand what's at stake, and they're living on purpose. And you know, we're looking ahead to not just next year, not just the next election, not just the midterms, not just to 2028. We're looking to, you know, really the next 100 years of how do we build an organization that really lasts and helps safeguard this country from, you know, ideological enemies that are going to try to steal the liberty that we have.
1: Now, Pastor Miles, anything you want to promote or let everybody know about before I let you go?
0: Yeah, you know what? I haven't even had a chance to tell you about this. I got a last-minute call. I'm going to be, I think it's okay for me to announce this. If not, this is breaking news. But I'm going to be speaking at the RNC on Thursday.
1: Nice.
0: I got a short segment. It's going to be about, I think it's about 6:19 Eastern time. So a local audience can watch me on that. It's down in Dallas. And still going through our Revelation series, Never Too Late to Join. And then we've got a new series kicking off at Influence Church in October, and we have our Brave and Free conference coming up the first week in October. I can promote that more probably next week.
1: Fantastic. Congratulations on getting the spot. That's great. Pastor Lucas Miles, we appreciate
0: it. It was quite a surprise.
1: Yeah, I'll bet.
0: Thank you.
1: All right, take care, man.
0: All right, bye.
1: Again, Pastor Miles from Influence Church, Granger, Indiana, also TPUSA Faith. We got more coming up on The Burning Truth.
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9: Yeah, the live chat on Rumble is talking about how Lindsey Clancy's lawyer wants Trump to pardon her. I don't think that's going to happen. But yeah, just a very, very bizarre situation all around. He said the internet is still full of things that are not true. And a lot of people are formulating their opinion based on things that weren't true. That's the sad part. I have seen a couple of videos where women are like, I was so convinced that she was innocent until, you know, XYZ happened. And now it's like, we can't all be wrong, though, right? Yeah, I mean, you can. There is a mass psychosis. It happens a lot. I mean, frankly, it has become the common thing to happen in our society now, to have this mass psychosis. Just look at COVID. I mean, COVID wasn't even the first one, but if there was ever a moment that showed us that we are collectively able to be misled by things that are not true, in spite of the truth literally being flashed in front of our eyeballs, and still say, well, the truth that I'm seeing is not real, and the lie that I'm actually not seeing but being told about is the truth, and you can buy into that. That should scare you a lot, frankly. But hopefully, as time goes on, more and more people will start to realize what those myths are, but I doubt it. I truly, truly do. And there's some end times people out there like, yep, this has been spoken of before. You're right, it has. Got more coming up.
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12: U.S. strikes again. I'm Lisa Brady, Fox News. Just getting word of new U.S. attacks targeting Iranian oil tankers with airstrikes in two areas, including Karg Island.
13: Karg Island is the epicenter of Iranian's oil industry. That's where they store their oil. Those tanks are getting more full. They're running out of ships to put the oil on, so this really would squeeze their economy even more.
12: Fox Business's Lauren Simonetti. Earlier, the U.S. also announcing sanctions on Iran's airline industry. President Trump earlier today.
14: We're right now fighting because we have a certain nation that wanted a nuclear weapon.
12: Saying that will never happen. This during a 9/11 event outside the White House as days of tributes begin ahead of September 11th this Friday, marking 25 years since the terror attacks that killed nearly 3,000 people.
15: As DOJ employees, we have done a great job protecting this country, and that's something we can be proud of.
12: With U.S. Attorney General Todd Blanche at a Justice Department ceremony saying this week they'll also be honoring those who lost their lives. Blanche speaking alongside former New York Mayor Rudy Giuliani, thanking him for his leadership in the aftermath of the attacks. The current mayor, Zoran Mamdani, facing calls from some 9/11 families to stay away from the city's annual Ground Zero ceremony.
16: He doesn't understand that the people standing behind me and the 101,000 people who signed the petition feel that he is as much against them as those terrorists were on the day they lost their loved ones.
12: City Council Member Joanne Areola says Mamdani surrounds himself with people who think America deserved 9/11. Mamdani still plans to attend the ceremony, telling reporters it shouldn't be about politicians. A sell-off on Wall Street, the Dow down 626 at the bell. 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
21: Good afternoon. It's Catherine Segal in the WoWo Newsroom. It's 82 degrees and cloudy on the world-famous WoWo Fire Escape. 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FEMA is reminding Hoosiers who applied for disaster assistance to carefully read their FEMA letters. FEMA says a letter saying you're not approved does not necessarily mean you won't receive assistance. You may simply need to provide additional documentation, such as proof of insurance, ownership, or occupancy. And if you disagree with FEMA's decision, you have 60 days from the date of your letter to appeal. In other news, a Fort Wayne man is dead after a vehicle slammed into him on Coliseum Boulevard late Monday night. The man was traveling in an electric wheelchair down the middle of Coliseum Boulevard when he was struck from behind by an SUV. He was found unconscious and later died at the scene. Speed was not believed to be a factor in the crash, and further details are pending investigation. And finally, the Red Cross is sounding the alarm again as the fall calendar fills up and donor appointments can slip. The blood supply has recovered from critically low levels, but it remains vulnerable heading into the fall. 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Taking a look at your time saver traffic, we have alternating lane closures on I-69 in both directions between Lima Road and the Jefferson Boulevard exits. Speed limit is 55 miles per hour. And the right lane is closed on 27 northbound between Norfolk Avenue and Glen Avenue until September 30th. 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
22: From 21 Alive, I'm meteorologist Liz Braden with your forecast. Staying partly to mostly sunny today and starting to get a bit more humid as temperatures reach a high of 85 degrees. Tonight we're partly cloudy with a low of 69, making it up to 86 tomorrow with a chance for a few stray storms. I'm meteorologist Liz Braden from 21 Alive on WoWo 92.3 FM and 1190 AM.
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0: Look at this ship. Wow. Okay, Pennsylvania Dems, Fetterman's net approval rate. You know, you go back to 2024, it was plus 70 points. 70 points more of Pennsylvania Democrats approved than disapproved the job that John Fetterman was doing. By 2025, it was down, what is that? It was down 91 points in the negative territory at minus 21 points. But you think that's low? Look at this. Minus 50 points. That is a, get this, if we do our math correctly, a 120-point dropperoo from 2024, just 2 years ago, at plus 70 points to now minus 50 points. 50 points underwater down there under the Susquehanna River, baby. That's what we're talking about right now. Pennsylvania Democrats absolutely despise John Fetterman at this point. I don't think I've ever seen this much of a change without a scandal going on.
9: Okay. Interesting stuff happening with Fetterman. Now, interesting stuff has been happening with Fetterman for a while, and we've kind of covered it. First of all, I just want to point out that my analysis of Fetterman when he was running for office is still solid. No business being there. And while I have appreciated his candor and his honesty on a couple of issues, I have been frustrated with Republicans being like, we can flip Fetterman. Why? Why would you want to flip the guy? Now, if you're interested in having another Republican who is actually a Democrat and votes with the Democrats and is an unreliable Republican, fine, flip him. But there's no other reason to flip him. Now, I will say this. Since the last time I gave you his voting update, he has moved much more to the center. But he still votes basically the same as Chuck Schumer. He's not way off on left field anymore. He's not out there with Bernie anymore. But he's still with Chuck Schumer. There are several senators who are way more centrist. And there's even two Democrats that vote more with the Republicans than they do with the Democrats. Believe it or not. But Fetterman is basically middle of the pack. He votes kind of where the traditional liberal Democrat votes. The DSAs are way to the left. He votes right with Adam Schiff and Chuck Schumer. Other people that you don't know as well are right around there. But that's where he is on the chart. You know, if you go to govtrack.us, you can pull up a politician. You can see how often they vote with their party and how often they vote against their party. And they have a handy little graph for you to go ahead and see where they place with everybody else. And the Democrats are much more spread out than the Republicans are. And Fetterman is right there in the middle of the pack where the traditional left-wing Democrats are. Not the moderate Democrats, the left-wing Democrats. Then you got the DSAs and all that stuff. They're just way out there, Elizabeth Warren and all of that stuff. And Bernie Sanders is way off to the left on his own, technically an independent. Fetterman is a Democrat. He's a liberal Democrat. That's who he is. This notion that Republicans can flip him or should flip him or that it would be a win if Republicans flipped him, it's not a win. Susan Collins would probably be more reliable than Fetterman. It's not a win at all. There's no reason for you to even consider it. He is much more in line with the Democrats than Murkowski and Collins are with the Republicans, like by a lot. So just think about that. I know that there's a lot of people who just went, oh, we'll have the majority. Okay, that doesn't help you if you don't have people who vote the right way. Exhibit Murkowski and exhibit Collins. Just because you have them in your camp doesn't mean that they're actually going to benefit you in any meaningful way because they're not going to vote with you. So if you're one of these Republicans out there who's like, I think we can flip Fetterman. I think it'd be a good idea to flip Fetterman. That's a stupid idea. Stop. If you can flip Fetterman, and Fetterman suddenly magically doesn't believe in any of the things that he tells you every single day he believes, that's not good on him either, because that means the guy can be bought. He's basically a mercenary at that point, which means the Democrats can come to him at any time with something sweet and drag him back across the finish line for a major vote. We don't want somebody like that. We want somebody with values. Now, Fetterman is in big trouble. That's why I played you that. You know, CNN does the analysis on this thing, and in 2024, he was plus 70 with Democrats in Pennsylvania. Right now, he's negative 50. And there is no scandal. There's no scandal at all. And this is a guy who never should have took office. He never should have finished that campaign. He was not healthy enough to do it. His recovery has been impressive. I'm glad that he's recovered as well as he has. I think it's great that he stands up for his values on a couple of issues. I think it's weird. Yes, weird. That all of a sudden Fetterman is like, that the DSA isn't who we stand with. Because he basically ran as a DSA candidate. The guy kind of ran as a labor union quasi-socialist. There's a lot of people who believe Fetterman during the campaign was just a straight-up communist. And suddenly he's like, nah, the DSA, they don't have our values. Okay. Fine. But this is huge for things that may shift in the Senate. Before we got into election season, the math lined up like this. And this is just historic math, and with this being an off-cycle year for Republicans, meaning the election cycle benefits Democrats right now. Not because of policy, but because of the natural ebb and flow of how we do our elections. This is an on-cycle year for Democrats, and last time was an on-cycle year for Republicans. So Republicans did very well. Republicans have actually overperformed the last two off-cycle campaigns, but they still lost. And it is important that you remember that. This notion of a red wave or anything like that, it ain't going to happen. Get it out of your head. It's not a real thing. That generally does not happen in American politics anymore. It's extremely rare. That doesn't mean that we're never going to have it again, but it is super, super rare in these elections. But Republicans did overperform. They sold you a red wave. Because even if Republicans overperform but still lost, they get to look at the referendum against Republicans. And people fell for it. They got excited. And they fell for it. I warned you. A lot of you didn't listen to me. It is what it is. There is no red wave. That ain't going to happen. But the math did show that the Democrats would likely take the Senate, though it was a toss-up, but it did favor the Democrats slightly, and that Republicans would hold on to the House. That math ain't mathin' anymore. There's a whole new ball game that is happening on the Senate side. Fetterman's not up for election, but there's a whole new bit of math that is now arriving on the Senate side. And part of that equation is the DSA candidates, the Muslim candidates, the scandals that have been happening in the primaries with Democrat candidates providing short campaigns and things of that nature. Very, very unusual stuff has been damaging the reputation of Democrat candidates on the Senate side of things this campaign. So Republicans right now are starting to think they might be able to hold on. There are some problems in I think it's North Carolina. There are a couple of issues with Republican candidates that are just not going to go away. There's no doubt. But there are far more issues with Democrats. The question is, are those issues going to be good enough to actually get Democrats to not vote or to get Republicans to show up and vote? because Republicans typically don't vote in a midterm. So the Fetterman thing is a long-term angle I want you to pay attention to. But it also tells a different storyline. There's a couple of things going on. Why is Fetterman so unpopular? Really, there's two things that have been going on that make him unpopular, which is why you got these former staffers who are now doing this dump on social media, private text messages and things like that. Listen, the messages don't look good. There's no doubt that there's some messages in there. It's like he seems like he just doesn't really want to be there, doesn't really want to be doing the job. That's fine. But there's also a lot of them that these are normal conversations that lawmakers have with their staff on the regular, and it really isn't a big deal. But when it's made public, it becomes a big deal because you can weaponize it now. Oh, he doesn't want to meet with the same people for the 30th time? Shocker. I wouldn't either, would you? Especially if you felt like their concerns were invalid. It's a waste of your time. You got better things to do with your day. But it doesn't look good as an elected politician to say, I don't want to meet with constituents. So you can weaponize it. Does this conversation happen in politicians' offices all over? Absolutely. But they've decided that there is a coup. And this coup is to go ahead and get Fetterman out. And they're starting the process now. Now, this could mean that Fetterman maybe pushes a little bit more towards the independent side of things. Maybe his vote is a little bit more flexible to help Republicans out in key votes. Maybe. If Fetterman finally gets to the point where he just says, screw it, I'm going to vote with these guys then. If you're going to treat me like this, I'll vote with them. Maybe. He is moving much more to the center on his voting, but he's still right in line with Schumer. He's still right in line with Adam Pencilneck Schiff. He's right in the middle of liberal Democrats. This isn't somebody who's on the line as a moderate. He hasn't crossed in voting with Republicans. He is voting where liberal Democrats typically vote. So will he actually move to the right? It's unlikely. But as you will have with traditional Democrats, you're likely going to have his support on issues with Israel. And you'll likely have his support on issues dealing with radical Islam. But you're not going to have his support on a whole lot else. But there are two things that have popped up. Because of Fetterman, you can now diagnose the Democratic Party. And it is exactly what I told you it was over 20 years ago. Because Fetterman will not demonize and lie about Trump anymore, and he did on the campaign trail, because he won't do that now, he's no good to the far left wing of the Democratic Party. But beyond that, and this is the truth, we saw this with Shapiro in Pennsylvania as well, when he was being considered for vice president. We watched exactly what happened, even though we're told he's the one that declined the position. We saw what happened within the liberal circles, including liberal news media on MSNBC. He's a Jew, and that's a problem. That's the reality. And because Fetterman is not anti-Semitic and he doesn't hate Israel, they want him gone. Now, what I find weird about this, though, the two things that Fetterman seems to be parting ways with the Democrats in Pennsylvania are on Israel and just Trump derangement syndrome. He's still voting with liberal Democrats. But Shapiro is Jewish, and he's still popular among the same Pennsylvania Democrats. Very strange. There's some weirdness going on there. I'm not sure I actually trust the polling on Fetterman, be perfectly honest with you. But there is a full court press to get him out of the party. And he may not want to be there. He might absolutely want nothing to do with DC anymore. It's possible. Wouldn't blame him. But look at what the two main disagreements he has with the left base of his party. Look at how that is tanking his polling. And you have a diagnosis of what's wrong with the Democratic Party, at least in Pennsylvania. Because his voting record, strong liberal Democrat. More coming up. You're tuned into The Burning Truth.
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9: We'll get some Michigan stuff here in a little bit as well. Alberta has released a transition plan should voters approve the secession from Canada. I actually went back and forth between saying Canadian and Canada, and it screwed it all up. Sorry. So the Alberta Transition Council released a 214-page transition plan, which lays out a roadmap should Albertan voters approve a potential referendum on the Canadian province becoming a separate country. Ottawa is trying their best now to cozy up to Alberta and try to mend fences because they realize this is bad. And all of the strong-arming and bullying tactics that they've been using over the past several years has not worked. Canada is having military talks with China for the first time. The report, which was released last week, lays out a series of proposals tied to how life in Alberta might look like should such a referendum pass. The report looks at a range of regulations and institutions that would need to transition to Albertan control through negotiations. The proposals vary in scope, touching upon the continuity of social programs, air traffic control, relations with First Nations, this Native Americans, and a new constitution. And it doesn't go into a lot of the stuff that you would maybe hope, the juicy stuff, like, are we going to become a state? You know, that sort of thing. But it's mostly about what the negotiations with the Canadian government would look like in taking control of things that would be Alberta's now and their responsibility. And those have to be negotiations that take place. This is where I think the greatest possibility for a relationship with the United States comes in, as Canada, of course, is going to try and say no on a bunch of this stuff if they pass it. And again, various polling lately has shown that Alberta would support independence. But if that were to happen, I have no doubt that Canada would be uncooperative in the negotiations, which might lead Alberta to come to the United States and ask for help, which provides them with leverage. That's where things could get really interesting should this actually take place. So, pretty interesting stuff. I'm going to put in the Daily Show Prep. It's a bit of a big read, but it is something that you're interested in. I think you're going to find it to be a good read. So, we'll put in the Daily Show Prep, which, of course, you can get after the show on Substack. We got more coming up on The Burning Truth.
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21: Degrees off the world-famous WoWo fire escape. Good afternoon, it's Catherine Segal in the WoWo newsroom with your top local stories. Fort Wayne City Councilwoman Raleigh Booker is proposing a one-year pause on approving new data center projects. The ordinance would also ask the city's Department of Planning Services to develop comprehensive standards for future data centers. 21 Alive reports the proposal would not affect the Google data center already under construction in southeast Fort Wayne. Meanwhile, in Michigan, State Senator Jim Runstad plans to repeal tax breaks for data centers, including exemptions on equipment purchases. Critics call the incentives too costly and secretive. Supporters say repealing them could scare off billions in investment and hurt Michigan's economic prospects. And finally, a new technology called Good Maps is coming to Fort Wayne to make navigating public indoor spaces easier and more accessible. The technology uses indoor mapping to provide real-time, turn-by-turn directions through a user's mobile device. The launch event is at 11 tomorrow morning at the Grand Wayne Convention Center. 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That's 482-2273.
7: Fox News, I'm Paul Stevens. Some New York City officials and 9/11 remembrance families don't want Mayor Zoran Mamdani at any ceremonies this week.
8: He does not care about 9/11 or the tragedies that took place because he surrounds himself with people who believe that America deserved what it got. And he does not disavow them.
7: Republican City Councilwoman Joanna Arriola. An update on a deadly cargo plane crash Sunday in Florida.
10: We're also aware of the impact this incident has had on operations at Miami International Airport, including delayed or canceled flights. We encourage travelers to check directly with their airline before headed to the airport and plan accordingly.
7: Miami-Dade County Sheriff Rosie Cordero Stutz. 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
21: Taking a look at your time saver traffic, we have alternating lane closures on I-69 in both directions between Lima Road and the Jefferson Boulevard exits. Speed limit is 55 miles per hour. And the right lane is closed on 27 northbound between Norfolk Avenue and Glen Avenue until September 30th. 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
22: From 21 Alive, I'm meteorologist Liz Braden with your forecast. Staying partly to mostly sunny today and starting to get a bit more humid as temperatures reach a high of 85 degrees. Tonight, we're partly cloudy with a low of 69, making it up to 86 tomorrow with a chance for a few stray storms. I'm meteorologist Liz Braden from 21 Alive on WoWo 92.3 FM and 1190 AM.
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1: Was there a fake assassination attempt on a politician? We'll analyze that in the next hour. I think I might have teased this on the live stream last week, the DOJ targeting grocery stores in the skyrocketing beef price fiasco that we're dealing with. And, you know, I'm glad I waited because I ended up finding something. I knew it existed in Canada, and I knew that there had been some preliminary stuff done in the U.S., but I found some research on the United States with several major chains that I think is going to be of importance to you. Victor, I did tell everybody to be wary of ground beef and where you buy it because water is added to it, right? Okay, I have said that. This is a real thing. This is not like a conspiracy or somebody who says plastic is going to kill you or what have you. This is a very real thing. You ever cook ground beef and just noticed a bunch of water, not oil, not fat, water in the pan? That is because it was added to the beef. Now, for some reason, this is allowed, and they rob you. Now, it doesn't happen everywhere, but this is allowed in the United States to add water to beef in order to make it weigh more, so you're not actually buying as much beef as you think you are. And I think for a long time, we've just kind of said, it's not that much, it's minimal, whatever. What if I told you that a third or more of your ground beef could be this added water weight? So you're only getting two-thirds of the meat that you paid for. Would that tick you off? Ticks me off. Should tick you off. I think most people would be pretty upset about that. So I saw this, and I'm like, this is interesting. Beef prices they vary wildly right now. Every time I go to the store, it's like, it's all over the place. So the Department of Justice announced an expansion of its probe into 8 major United States retailers to investigate soaring beef prices, among a broader push by the Trump administration to lower the cost of grocery staples for Americans. Now, according to data from the Bureau of Labor Statistics, the Consumer Price Index, retail prices for beef and veal were 9.4% higher in July of 2026 compared to the same 12-month period ending in July of 2025. Okay, we already know that. We already know that beef is going up. We know the reasons for that. But there has been some speculation that there might be some other things happening that are not natural market forces. Ground beef prices jumped 9%. Uncooked steaks rose 9.6%. And uncooked roasts surged 13.5%. Although I'm seeing roasts coming down, but that's just me. All far exceeding the overall inflation rate of 3.4%. Now, the overall inflation rate doesn't really matter here. Okay, don't worry about that. Now, according to the DOJ, the department's antitrust division has expanded its investigation to include 8 U.S. grocery chains amid soaring beef prices, which have risen 10% over the past year. Now, this is interesting. You start hearing who they're investigating. We've expanded its investigation to include 8 of the largest grocers when it comes to beef affordability. We sent letters to the following regarding recent increases in the retail price for beef. Kroger, another Kroger scandal maybe. Publix, Walmart, Albertsons, Aldi, Ahold Delhaize USA, never heard of that, Costco, and Amazon. Amazon just did a blitz ground beef sale for like 3-something per pound. They only let you get like 4 pounds, but they did a whole blitz for like a week or something like that. Just sold a crap ton of ground beef. Beef prices are critical concerns to Americans and a priority for this Justice Department. Okay, that's the Department of Justice post. So they're going after Kroger, Publix, Walmart, Albertsons, Aldi, Ahold, Delhaize, whatever, Costco, and Amazon. Okay? So Stanley E. Woodward Jr. sent that letter to those chains. The letters dated July 16th call beef prices a matter of critical concern, excuse me, to the American public. I think I burped twice on you guys now. And a priority for the United States Department of Justice. We will be seeking data and information that we anticipate to be in your company's records relating to your company's retail sales and prices, wholesale purchases and prices, costs and margins for beef products, pricing and purchasing strategy, your company's analysis of market trends in the wholesale or retail price of beef, and information about factors influencing beef prices. Okay, so these letters got sent to the legal teams of these companies. They called for prompt disclosure regarding the retailer's beef pricing, the margins, the costs, alongside with an explanation and analysis of trends in the retail and wholesale beef markets. Okay, explain why you're charging what you're charging. And tell us how much you're paying for the product. Now, again, a lot of things. Still got the drought. Still got the cattle herds being at lows. You still got, you know, shutting down of beef processing plants. You got a bunch of stuff that is happening right now that has nothing to do with the grocery stores. So this does not mean that these grocery chains are doing anything wrong. I want to make that crystal clear. With that said, there is a group that has been analyzing the water that they find in ground beef from various grocery stores. They've done it in Canada, and they have done it in the United States. The United States one came out in July. Now, I need to make this as clear as I can. What I'm about to tell you is not illegal. Keep that in mind. They are allowed to do this. That's wrong. That needs to change. So there is no accusation of criminality here with this whole thing. With the DOJ's investigation, who knows what that ends up leading to, okay? They're basically investigating price gouging. Well, what I'm about to tell you is not illegal, adding the water to the beef. They are allowed to do it. And while this is an experiment that is well done, it is not universal. It's not something that has been reduplicated all over the country. It's not something that I can, with any confidence, tell you happens everywhere with great consistency. But somebody did do a little initial study, and they have found a lot of shenanigans with ground beef at various grocery chains in the United States. And that's where I wanted to focus, because I told you guys this, and I've had a couple of people go, I've never heard of this. What in the world are you talking about adding water to the ground beef to make the ground beef weigh more? If you've ever cooked ground beef and you've noticed there's a ton of water in the ground beef, that's not just because that was a particularly hydrated cow. It was added there on purpose at the factory. And yes, it artificially increases the weight of your beef. And yes, you pay more for it. You do not pay for the price of the beef before they added the water. You pay for the price of the beef after they add the water. You're getting hosed. It's morally wrong, but it is not illegal. Just keep that in mind. But this group went ahead, and I will put the video in the Daily Show Prep on Substack at the end of the show. But this video analyzed Winn-Dixie, Save-A-Lot, Dollar General, Publix, Sam's Club, Target, Kroger, Trader Joe's, Walmart, Aldi, Whole Foods, and Costco. So they bought meat, ground beef, at those places. And they cooked them in a controlled environment. And then they weighed the amount of water that came out of them. That's what they did. And that's an oversimplification of the experiment. When you watch the video, you'll understand. So what's interesting about this is you get the worst one out of all of them was Winn-Dixie. There is a 35% water loss in ground beef that they purchase from Winn-Dixie. And obviously this depends on, you know, the brands and everything else. Just keep that in mind. There's a lot of variables here. I'm only telling you this not to tell you not to buy stuff from these stores or whatever. I'm just telling you this because you need to be aware that this is a thing that does happen. And if you're counting your pennies and you're monitoring your dollars and you want to be able to get the most bang for your buck, there might be some places that you don't want to buy your beef from. So the worst one is Winn-Dixie, 35% water loss. That means you are paying 35% of the water. I shouldn't say that. 35% of your cost was water, not beef.

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3: So does the real weight on the scale match the weight that you're actually paying for on the package? A viral TikToker has been exposing the problem at popular stores, and it's caught our attention. Let's get over to Boston 25's Ray Vieta. The concern is that you mean that you're paying more money for less food.
4: Yeah, Nicole, so we wanted to check this out along with our sister stations, and while we couldn't test every product or every store, we did find some items where you are paying for food you're not necessarily getting.
5: That don't weigh no 4.66 pounds.
6: He's got millions of views on social media.
5: This is downright scale fraud.
6: From ham.
5: 1.83. It says 4.93.
6: To shrimp.
7: That is literally 6 ounces shy on shrimp.
6: To sugar.
8: You're getting ripped off. You're not getting what you're paying for.
6: Jimmy Rigg has been finding weights that don't match what's labeled on the package at stores. He says the small discrepancies can add up for manufacturers.
8: It is. It's big money and profits.
6: Based in Georgia, he agreed to show our sister station in Atlanta how he checks.
8: That feels light.
6: The label says it's 2 pounds.
8: That's a whole ounce under that one.
6: But each Domino powdered sugar bag he pulled off the shelf at this store was about an ounce under.
8: It's happening everywhere. I'm just one guy.
6: So I set off to test myself at a local Walmart supermarket and dollar store. We followed Jimmy's method, pulling products off the shelves for a quick spot test with the store scale.
9: We're trying to see the weight, and it's all point, yeah?
6: The vast majority of what we tested weighed exactly what it should, but that's not always the case.
10: Great value shrimp.
6: Look at these frozen shrimp from Walmart, our sister station tested. Jimmy repeatedly found them underweight, so we grabbed bags from two different Georgia Walmart locations. The FDA says the weight is calculated deglazed. That means without all that ice. But both bags tested were not what they claimed on the package. The scales showed both a quarter pound under the weight printed on the bag. So how and why is it happening?
11: It's lack of vigilance.
6: Business school professor Salani Farastavasani is an expert on pricing.
11: So both from an ethical standpoint as well as from a legal standpoint, they're misrepresenting what they're selling.
6: She says research shows you won't notice differences under 15% in price or size. Some of this can be unintentional equipment or human error. Remember the Domino sugar at most stores we tested? The weight was right. The regulatory requirement is that a batch or lot has to average the declared weight. Small variances are allowed. Jimmy started this because money was tight. Now he's hoping to push big companies to do better.
8: Well, they should be responsible for what they're selling in their stores.
4: Domino told us their industrial scales are calibrated on an ongoing basis and they run spot checks on their lines daily. When asked about those shrimp, a Walmart spokesperson said they did audits on several lots and did not find any problems.
12: Our laundry sheet.
13: Yeah, they didn't find any problems, but everybody else finds problems. Right. Okay. So is this a catalyst for the DOJ investigation? Maybe, maybe not. But there is this group out there that tested beef from Winn-Dixie, Save-A-Lot, Dollar General, Publix, Sam's Club, Target, Kroger, Trader Joe's, Walmart, Aldi, Whole Foods, and Costco. The worst one was Winn-Dixie. 35% water loss, meaning the ground beef had been injected with 35% water. You're paying 35% more than you should for the meat that you're buying because it's been inflated, fluffed, if you will, with water. The next worst was Save-A-Lot. Then it was Dollar General. Then it was Publix. Then it was Sam's Club. Then it was Target. Then it was Kroger. Then it was Trader Joe's. And then it was Walmart. the three best brands that they found were Aldi, which had the lowest water loss at 18%. Whole Foods, which had the most transparent label. And then Costco, zero water in the pan. So there was only a 14% loss in the meat itself. There was zero water that they were able to see. Now, that varies. I have seen some where some of these places perform different, depending on the experiment. So like I said, this isn't a universal thing. But this is something that should get you to pay attention to what you're buying, at least with ground beef. The other story should get you to pay attention to what you're buying everywhere else. And it wasn't just meat products. It was everything that that guy was testing had some kind of a variance. Now, it depends on how it works. Don't jump down everybody's throat. Don't get super angry. Like they said, it could be a whole pallet size. There could be small variances per bag, that sort of thing. So you got to be careful about it. I did tell you before, my recommendation is to go to a butcher. If you're getting your meat, go to a butcher. If you've got a good butcher near you, you're going to save money anyway. I discovered this a few years back. I think most people recognized that I started noticing this like a year before COVID. All of a sudden, I was going to a butcher, and I was getting way more meat than I could get at the grocery store, and it was higher quality. There are ways for you to buy it in bulk, trim it yourself. I recommend doing that if you have the ability, but be very careful with what you buy and how you spend your money, because they are fluffing your ground beef at various grocery stores, but it's not the only thing they're fluffing. So be careful. Be wise with your money. We got more coming up. You're tuned in to The Burning Truth.
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10: U.S. airstrikes on Iran. I'm Lisa Brady, Fox News. The strikes targeting Iranian oil tankers.
12: These are economic targets. This is not a beginning, I'm told, of a new phase that would involve ground troops or anything like that. This is part of the ongoing effort to squeeze Iran economically because the entire economy is based on crude oil exports.
10: Fox's Jennifer Griffin. This reportedly follows more attempted missile attacks on a U.S. Navy warship. President Trump repeating earlier today that Iran will never have a nuclear weapon. He'll be heading to Texas, where Republicans will hold their first ever midterm convention beginning tomorrow.
14: This is basically a massive get out the vote effort.
10: Fox's Jackie Heinrich in Dallas.
14: So this is the first event of its kind. There's no formal business to nominate candidates or approve party agendas like in regular conventions. Instead, the Republicans are planning to spotlight legislative achievements like no tax on tips, overtime, Social Security, jobs creation, border enforcement, and also American energy dominance.
10: The president expected to headline both nights, Democrats sending a delegation to Dallas to counter the Republican messaging. House Minority Leader Hakeem Jeffries says Americans are drowning in what he calls the failed Republican economy. New Hampshire, the latest state with a socialist on the ballot in primaries today.
15: If anyone is asking for affordable housing and Medicare for all, they're calling it socialism. They're so afraid that the system that is profiting from our misery is going to be challenged.
10: Progressive Karishma Manzur, one of multiple Democrats Democrats running for retiring Senator Jean Shaheen's seat, along with Congressman Chris Pappas.
16: Pappas sometimes crosses the aisle. He voted for the Laken Riley Act, and he has long supported aid to Israel. He has the backing of establishment Democrats, including former Vice President Kamala Harris, and liberals like Elizabeth Warren.
10: Fox's Molly Line. The Republican field also crowded, led by former U.S. Senators John Sununu and Scott Brown. 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
20: Good afternoon. It's Catherine Segal in the WoWo Newsroom. It's 81 degrees and cloudy on the world-famous WoWo Firescape. 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Mayor Sharon Tucker announced the recipients of the third round of funding today for the National Opioid Settlement. Fort Wayne is awarding more than $520,000 in funds across 14 local nonprofits. And as people get back to work following the Labor Day weekend, they're also seeing higher prices at the pump. Gas prices in Fort Wayne are up 8 cents over the past week, according to Gas Buddy. Meanwhile, 21 Alive reports Fort Wayne City Council is considering a new fuel price at $3 a gallon for city-owned vehicles in 2027. That's up 30 cents from what the city pays now. And finally, Governor Mike Braun is highlighting Indiana's workforce in a Labor Day message, including Fort Wayne's own Do It Best. Braun says Indiana's unemployment rate is 3.3%, below the national rate of 4.1%. And Indiana's labor force participation rate is 63.1%, above the national average. 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Taking a look at your time saver traffic, we have alternating lane closures on I-69 in both directions between Lima Road and the Jefferson Boulevard exits. Speed limit is 55 miles per hour. And the right lane is closed on 27 northbound between Norfolk Avenue and Glen Avenue until September 30th. 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
21: From 21 Alive, I'm meteorologist Liz Braden with your forecast. Staying partly to mostly sunny today and starting to get a bit more humid as temperatures reach a high of 85 degrees. Tonight we're partly cloudy with a low of 69, making it up to 86 tomorrow with a chance for a few stray storms. I'm meteorologist Liz Braden from 21 Alive on WoWo 92.3 FM and 1190 AM.
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0: morning. Good afternoon. Thank you for tuning in to The Burning Truth. I'm your host, Casey Hendrickson. Interesting things happening in Michigan. Is there a mole inside of El Sayed's campaign? We have a lot of information that seems to be coming out of the campaign. And it's not great for him. I wonder if it's possible that there is a mole. So you got people, Spencer Pratt is even getting in on this. I mean, this has turned into a national, any big race does. This has turned into like a national thing. Spencer Pratt posted, Oompa Loompa Abdul has a mole on his staff trying to sabotage him. First, ignore how dumb it is to put him next to a normal-sized man. Then you're going to let him wear a pink trash bag. It's drizzling. Nobody else is wearing a poncho. This guy is truly a weapons-grade, naughty word. Now, this is a picture of Abdul El Sayed, who is wearing a pink rain poncho in a light drizzle. Nobody else is. But he is. And so Spencer Pratt's like making this observation, like, wait a minute here. We do have a lot of leaks coming out of this guy's campaign. How is it that we keep finding all of this old stuff? Is it just internet sleuths finding it? I mean, maybe. I suppose that's possible. There's now this temper tantrum that El Sayed had a while back. He admitted to getting angry and smashing a bottle of vodka and destroyed a store owner's property because he was told that his beard was too short. And he admitted this on a podcast or an interview, a social media post. I mean, that's strange. Like, why would you do that? Very unusual. And he said, there's enough campaign ads about this guy, but it doesn't look good. This is a guy who values the way that he appears in public. So he tries to dress sharp, that sort of thing, and having the pink poncho on, not a good look, okay? Not a good look. Now, it's not the end of the world, but not a good look. Then you've got this new petition. Michigan Jewish leaders are putting Democrat Senate nominee Abdul El Sayed on notice, circulating a petition with 5 non-negotiable principles candidates must embrace to earn their support in November. Now, we already have the weirdest scenario I think I've seen play out this election cycle, which is the Attorney General, Dana Nessel, who is Jewish, who didn't go to the Democrat convention because of the anti-Semites who are there. Literally feared for her safety as a Jew. Then, speaking at an event where El Sayed is trying to make amends for his past comments that were seen as anti-Semitic, at the very least anti-Jewish, and she's telling everybody we have to vote for him because we've got to put the world's safety above our own safety. Excuse me? Very weird. So the petition, which was obtained by the New York Times, does not name El Sayed, but it was widely viewed as directed at the progressive nominee as he struggles to mend relationships with Jewish voters over some of his comments and his response to a Hezbollah-inspired attack on a Michigan synagogue. His entire history up until now, where he goes, I really regret saying all of the bad things that I said about Jewish people. He's now doing the apology tour on 9/11, except new stuff keeps coming up that he said about 9/11. So does he really care? Why didn't he apologize until now when it became a problem? After Jewish Democrat donors threw their support behind Rogers. Among the demands are support for Jewish sovereignty in Israel. Not going to get that from him. A two-state solution for Israelis and Palestinians, that's called Jordan, and full participation in American political life for Jewish Americans, according to the Times. The petition also reportedly rejects cleverly worded arguments advanced to return the Jewish people to statelessness and powerlessness, a position that a supermajority of Jews everywhere recognize as genocidal. Uh-huh. Okay. We'll see how this plays out. I don't expect him to actually sign off on this. Also, in Michigan, the Secretary of State was asked if illegal aliens are on their voter rolls. Okay, Jocelyn Benson. She recently appeared on Disgrace the Nation. I like that. Face the Nation, Disgrace the Nation. And was asked about non-citizens on the state's voter rolls. President Trump has already sort of laid the groundwork, saying that Detroit is corrupt, Margaret Brennan asked. He already said, don't discount fake mail-in ballots that will show up at the last minute in Michigan. Yeah, because Michigan has a long, rich history of doing that. I know that in the last election, Michigan ended up finding non-citizens who did vote. Now, that's true. Margaret Brennan is correct. Not only did they find non-citizens who voted, they did so just weeks after Jocelyn Benson had been doing a massive D.C. tour where she was speaking before hearings, claiming that there weren't any illegal voters in Michigan. There were 22 cases under review. Your attorney general has charged six people with those election law violations. Given that this is something the president already focused on, how are you verifying the names on your voter rolls? It's a fair question from Margaret Brennan. Here's what she said. You know, we've done more in Michigan than any other state to ensure that our rolls, our voter rolls, are accurate. You said that in the congressional hearings before you let foreign Chinese students use their student ID to illegally vote in that election. You said that before the 22 cases where now six people are charged, which are in addition to the students. Interesting stuff, right? That's why we see non-citizens voting so rare in this state. With 5.5 million people voting in 2024, the highest turnout election in our state's history, I'm really proud that our elections have been ranked among the most secure and accessible in the nation. They haven't been. What are you talking about? Before the 2020 election, it was Democrats in the Senate who were sending letters to Michigan going, hey, you got a problem with voter fraud there. You need to, like, fix that. So, non-citizens registering to vote in Michigan and then voting in Michigan is something to be proud of. No, it's not that many of them. It's enough to have flipped several elections in the state of Michigan. We went over those numbers previously, didn't we? So that's not good. That's just what we caught. How many did we not catch? I haven't lived in Michigan since before COVID. They still mail me a ballot. I don't own property in Michigan. I don't have any residence in Michigan. Why do they still send me a ballot? And here's the thing. It's not being forwarded to me. It comes with my new address on it. Why? Wish Facebook didn't ban me. I have those pictures to prove it to you. But they banned me, so it is what it is. So, Jocelyn Benson, trying to be your governor, she's like, hey, it's not a big deal. Not a big problem. Okay. Couple more stories out of Michigan, too. And then we're going to talk about this potential fake assassination attempt on a politician. At least that's the allegation. Got more coming up. You're tuned in to The Burning Truth.
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9: And rumor has it, Councilman Dr. Scott Myers is back. 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
0: So, Jocelyn Benson, the Michigan Secretary of State, is running for governor. And she just doing an interview. News says, hey, you keep claiming that the voter rolls are great. Trump keeps focusing on Michigan, but there was fraud after you told everybody there wouldn't be any fraud. And then she's like, yeah, I'm really proud that there was fraud, but there wasn't that much that you know of. That's the thing. Well, a new report has been released about Michigan elections. The Michigan Fair Elections Institute released this report. This is a nonpartisan, nonprofit organization. They have 15 counts in their report. Let's see. The counts document a recurring pattern that accelerated following the 2019 transition in executive leadership. This transition was characterized by the increasing use of executive orders and actions that bypassed constitutionally required legislative enactment. It added that many of its findings are echoed in a July letter from the U.S. Department of Justice Civil Rights Division to the Michigan Secretary of State, Jocelyn Benson. The department identified suspected deficiencies. All matters warranted immediate attention, the report said. These same statutory subjects recur throughout this report. Of the 15 counts, they include findings on executive and administrative oversight, a documented pattern of election rulemaking authority consolidated in the executive branch, which, for the record, they say is illegal. Improper voter roll maintenance, which Jocelyn Benson just said is super, super sweet. Everything is fantastic and hunky-dory, yet fraud continues. And they resist any effort that would eliminate that fraud. Oversight, speech, and overseas voting, which are huge issues in Michigan, always have been. Absentee ballot and election day administration. Poll challenger access. Voting systems. Canvas integrity. Third-party involvement in physical ballot evidence, which we know is a major problem there. And election infrastructure procurement. They said that while the report was based on volunteer research grounded in primary source records, the MFEI hopes that it will lead to tangible action from lawmakers and the state to address oversight gaps ahead of the 2026 election. That's just 60 days away or so, right? So, pretty important. You're taking a look at it and like, yeah, you know, we got some major issues here. And they almost all seem to be tied with a power grab by the executive branch of government, centralizing the electoral process. You centralize it, that's what makes fraud easier. The whole point of our elections is to be decentralized, which is supposed to make fraud more difficult, and if it happens, isolated. But they say that that is not happening. Then there's this other thing in Michigan. Because Gretchen Whitmer has been, Michigan, let's be honest, she's been a disaster for you guys. She really has. But now this. Recently released test results show new lows for Michigan students on standardized tests. Now, the state has increased spending. Well, how is that possible? Because the teachers' unions and Democrats love to tell us if you just spent more on the kids, we would have better outcomes. Yet we keep spending more on the kids and we don't have better outcomes. Michigan's still doing the free food thing. And the politicians love it. Like, I had an exchange with a South Bend lawmaker not that long ago, where she's like, we need to continue to provide free meals for all students in South Bend schools. I'm like, I pulled up all of the data. Or not South Bend schools, Indiana schools. I pulled up all of the data, and I'm like, what are you talking about? We wasted like $140 million or something like that. Don't quote me on that number. I'd have to go back in my archives and see the exact numbers that I was posting to her. But we wasted an exorbitant amount of money on meals for people who are not in poverty. I think you're going to find most people are okay with their tax dollars going for meals for kids who are in poverty. Maybe even weekend meals. Okay. Not going to get me really complaining about that. But why are kids in my family getting free meals? They don't need free meals. And they extended it again. And of course, this lawmaker in Indiana, I will always stand for feeding children. What a stupid statement. Nobody's talking about that. That's politi-speak. Massive gobs of money are being gobbled up from your wallet for programs that shouldn't be in existence. And they are simply designed to get you once again to lock your vote in with one party. Because whoever comes in now and says, yeah, we're not gonna fund free student lunches anymore. Not universal. Oh, you want kids to starve to death. That's how the argument goes. So Michigan increases spending on education and their reading scores go down. The superintendent, Dr. Glenn Maleko, said more work is needed. Duh! The results of the 2026 Michigan Student Test of Educational Progress, also known as MSTEP, found that 61.8% of all third graders scored below proficient on the state's English Language Arts Test. That was up slightly from 61.1% in 2024. Ugh. So it's gotten worse. This has been an ongoing trend over the last few years, with fourth graders seeing similar increase this year in the percentage of students scoring below proficient. In the exam's 12-year history, the 2026 results are the worst scores ever recorded among third graders. The Michigan Department of Education said in a press release that the results were largely unchanged from 2025. But they did change. They got worse. Yeah, but not by a lot. See, there's voter fraud in Michigan. Yeah, but not a lot. Your kids are reading worse than they used to read. In fact, it's the worst score ever. Yeah, but not by a lot. Starting to get the MO here, the marketing. Michigan, you got to get your act together. This is not great. Not great at all. And for all of them teachers union sycophants out there, how is it that you can spend so much more on education and continue to get worse results in Michigan if spending more was just the thing that you needed to do? Got more coming up. You're tuned in to The Burning Truth.
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9: 81 degrees off the world-famous WoWo fire escape. It's Catherine Segal in the WoWo newsroom with your top local stories. A new four-lane road is coming to Trine University in Angola. The Keith Bussey Parkway will connect US 20 to Thunder Drive, creating a new western entrance to campus. Construction is expected to begin in May, with the road scheduled to open before the 2027-28 school year. And every Fort Wayne Community School's second grader will get a chance to experience the library as part of a new partnership with the Allen County Public Library. Students will visit the main library throughout the school year, touring different areas. More than 2,000 second graders are expected to make the visits during the 2026-27 school year. And finally, first responders in Whitley County are teaming up to help save lives through a Battle of the Badges blood drive. The friendly competition will see local departments compete to recruit the most eligible donors. The blood drive is Friday from 1 to 7 at the Whitley County Family YMCA in Columbia City. 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
10: Fox News, I'm Tom Graham. Federal investigators are on the ground at Miami International Airport after the crash of an Amazon cargo plane. Crashed into a van, killing five people after careening off the runway.
11: The five victims were between the ages of 47 and 75. They were all in a van that was hit by the Amazon cargo plane that still sits as an active scene. The NTSB says the plane overran the runway by 1,300 feet.
10: Fox's Dana Marie McNichol. The calendar says it's nearly fall, but a heat dome continues to grip millions in the southern and central plains.
12: Temperatures climbing towards the triple digits for nearly 30 million people, running 10 to 15 degrees above average. With dew points in the 70s, heat indexes could reach 105 or higher across parts of Oklahoma, Arkansas, Missouri, and Mississippi.
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9: Taking a look at your time saver traffic, we have alternating lane closures on I-69 in both directions between Lima Road and the Jefferson Boulevard exits. Speed limit is 55 miles per hour. And the right lane is closed on 27 northbound between Norfolk Avenue and Glen Avenue until September 30th. 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
14: From 21 Alive, I'm meteorologist Liz Braden with your forecast. Staying partly to mostly sunny today and starting to get a bit more humid as temperatures reach a high of 85 degrees. Tonight, we're partly cloudy with a low of 69, making it up to 86 tomorrow with a chance for a few stray storms. I'm meteorologist Liz Braden from 21 Alive on WoWoW 92.3 FM and 1190 AM.
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0: Okay, this is an interesting angle. And I'm sure that a lot of people probably saw this. And there's been a very bizarre series of events with Amy Acton. And Amy Acton is running for office. And she's Ohio, right? Yeah, she's in Ohio. And very, very strange behavior. Like, she's the one that I think said that Vivek had the audacity to leave Ohio for Labor Day. I'm like, oh, did Vivek Ramaswamy travel for Labor Day weekend to go do fun stuff, which is like the most American thing ever on Labor Day weekend? The audacity that he would actually travel to go see something that he wanted to see. It's just, it was a bizarre take. It landed flat. Whoever advised her to post it was not very wise in that decision. So then you have this. The Ohioans for Amy Acton campaign released the following statement following an incident involving Dr. Acton at the Canfield Fair. While attending the Canfield Fair, an armed individual lunged at Dr. Acton, injuring multiple people. Dr. Acton and Eric are grateful for the swift and decisive action of law enforcement and are praying for the recovery of those injured. This kind of violence has no place in Ohio. Okay. It goes on, but you get the gist. Captain Mark Kelly, I just spoke to Amy Acton. She's tough. What? There's no place in our society for political violence, an issue that unfortunately Gabby and I are very familiar with. Remember, they tried to pin Gabby Giffords being shot on Sarah Palin. Gabby Giffords was shot by one of her own supporters. Keep that in mind. It's not political violence, it was an obsessive thing. Okay. Nancy Pelosi basically did the same thing. So you get the gist. Like, all of the Democrats, they come out and, you know, she's tough. She's strong. She went ahead and she survived. And she's really struggling to, she's struggling to land on a lot of stuff. Now, the other thing, too, the guy who allegedly tried to attack her is in a relationship with somebody named Lexi Downs. Now, we can't make assumptions, but they are not conservatives. She got the whole purple hair, multiple face piercing, bad teeth uniform on. He's got bad teeth, looks like a liberal dude. Like, he looks like he sips his soy latte with his finger in the air, okay? They're not at all. Like, he crochets and stuff. I'm not saying that you can't crochet, but like, he crochets and, like, wears it. Like, they're not MAGA people. Like, they're not Republicans. It's very, very strange. So, if indeed this was an attack, and a lot of people were saying that it was staged, and that is just the default position that everybody has now, is that it's staged. You still have people who believe that Charlie Kirk was staged. The fact that they're out there talking about political violence, that you got Mark Kelly out there referencing his own wife, Gabby Giffords, who, again, was not the victim of right-wing violence, was the victim of left-wing violence. This appears to be the same thing. So you start looking at it, and okay, was this a staged thing to get attention? Let's fast forward a little bit. PJ Media, you may have heard about the alleged assassination attempt against Ohio Democrat gubernatorial candidate Amy Acton. Okay? There's a problem. The story is a complete lie. The statement is carefully worded, which I read to you, to make you think Acton was standing in a gunman's crosshairs. She wasn't. Acton was never touched, never injured, never threatened. An armed man pushed through a crowd at a Canfield Fair, at the Canfield Fair on Sunday, knocking down two elderly fairgoers before deputies tackled him and placed him under arrest. Within hours, her campaign and a sympathetic press corps turned an arrest for disorderly conduct into an assassination attempt. This is a fat lefty at a fair getting out of control is all it was. And then that never happens at the fair, Victor. None of you who went to the fairs recently witnessed any of this. Not at all. Not even the fairs with the shootings. So this dude was just behaving badly. They said people looked at this right away and they're like, purple-haired bad tooth monster. Don't think that this is a conservative MAGA couple. That doesn't mean there wasn't an assassination attempt. Gabby Giffords was shot in the head by one of her fans. It is possible that somebody tried to kill Amy Acton. Except they didn't. Never got close. Never attacked her. Knocked over a couple of old people being a turd at the fair. And the campaign weaponized those people being victims and turned herself into a victim. And they were the people who got hurt as somebody tried to get to Amy Acton. Yet the New York Times, of all outlets, couldn't even back up the Acton campaign's version of events. The campaign lied. An armed man was arrested Sunday after forcing his way through a crowd towards Dr. Amy Acton, the Democrat nominee for Ohio governor. Dr. Acton was giving a speech at the Mahoning County Democratic Party tent at a fair in Canfield, in the northeastern part of the state, when a man pushed through the crowd, knocking over two elderly audience members, according to the county sheriff. They also had two witnesses. The man did not draw his weapons, according to the sheriff. Dr. Acton was not injured. He wants to get, it sounds to me like he wants to get closer and get a better view, and he's knocking people out of the way because why shouldn't he? PJ Media writes, had there been even a hint of evidence that this was an assassination attempt or some form of attack against a political candidate, you can bet law enforcement would have treated it as such, but law enforcement officials made it quite clear there was no assassination attempt. And the suspect is facing misdemeanor assault charges. Now, what charges would they face if he attempted to assassinate a political candidate? Not misdemeanor assault charges related to the two elderly people he knocked over because he was a turd and just wanted to get closer. So they identified the guy as Patrick Havas, or Havas, an Ohio resident, released his mugshot after the incident inside a crowded tent in the fair. He faces two counts of assault for knocking over those elderly attendees and one count of disorderly conduct. He carried two firearms in holsters under a valid Ohio concealed carry permit, never drew either one. Officers only discovered the guns after they had already put him in handcuffs. Despite the fact that Amy Acton was never in any harm, Democrats piled on like Acton was the victim of political violence. Even old Pete Buttigieg chimed in. There is no place for political violence in our country. Uh-huh. There wasn't any political violence, Petey. It was just one of your super fans getting a little irritated that he didn't have the view that he wanted. There was no assassination attempt on Amy Acton for Ohio listeners. It didn't happen. The campaign used a disorderly, jacked up idiot at the fair to turn herself into a headline and try and drum up support. That's how bad her campaign is going. Man, and Vivek wasn't even the best option for you guys. We got more coming up. You're tuned in to The Burning Truth.
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10: All right. Hopefully, many of you out there are trying to better your health. Hopefully, you're trying to, you know, move a little bit more, eat a little bit better, you know, just make yourself healthier. And somebody just popped on and said, Pothole Pete looks like he's on the Ozempic. He never needed it, but it's weird. You know, I don't have an issue with somebody taking a medication, or in this case, a peptide, because it's not a medication, it's a peptide. I don't have a problem with somebody doing that if it helps them lose weight. I don't have any, whatever you need to do to lose weight, because that should lead to a healthier version of you. If you can't do it on your own, or you struggle to do it on your own, you need a kickstart, by all means. Supplementation, peptides, whatever it is, do what works for you. Get yourself on a path to a healthier you. And all of this body positivity and fat is healthy nonsense that we've had over the past several years, which I don't care how you live your life. You should live your life the way that makes you happy. I know people who don't want to be thin because they don't want to do the things that are required of them to be thin because they like doing the other stuff and they're okay with it. You be happy. Just don't pretend it's healthy. It isn't. Same thing. Sticking your finger down your throat.

0: and throwing up so you can be thin isn't healthy. Don't do that. Being anorexic isn't healthy. Don't do that. Don't sell it to me as if it is. We should live in a world of basic truth, foundation of facts stuff, right? And with Ozempic, you have to at least admit. Now, Ozempic is, it's semi-glutide. It's a peptide. Been around forever. People have been using it forever. It is not the best one to use. It's not the most effective one to use. It's not the safest one to use if you're going to go the peptide route. But Big Pharma is going to steal peptides. It's been around for a long time. It's been used effectively by people for multiple decades. They're going to steal it so they can corner the market, and then you have to pay more for something that was freely available to you all this time. But it has done something wondrous, has it not? Can we at least acknowledge that? Do people abuse it and get way too thin and have Ozempic face? Yeah. But it has led to the destruction of the fat is healthy body positivity nonsense. All of the I'm big and beautiful and healthy people are all thin again. That is evaporated. Their mascot of choice, Lizzo. She's on the Ozempic. It has destroyed that movement. That is at least a good thing. People should understand that being healthy is good for you. The resistance to what we're seeing with Maha and RFK Jr. is staggering. Basic common sense stuff. Just staggering to watch people be like, no! All right. You don't want to be healthy. You don't have to listen to that guy. Fine, whatever. Look at him. Look at your fat, obese friend giving you health advice. He's healthy. They not. J.D. Vance is even crediting him for losing weight. J.D. Vance wasn't even fat. He's a little overweight. Not much. But he turned to RFK Jr. Now, the reason I bring this up is, once again, they are trying a... Remember, the left will always have something that they push. It will fail. They package it up, they put it back on the shelf, and they will bring it down at some point in the future and use it again. So it's back. You remember me telling you about fitness and working out being white supremacy? Remember that? Just really bizarre because there's a lot of physically fit non-white people out there. But hey, it's white supremacy, guys. So all of you non-whites who are in shape, shame on you. The white race appreciates your allegiance. This thing, oh my gosh, this popped up. It is so funny. The more dysgenic, the better. Beatrice Alder Bolton says that the left must give up the fantasy of being fitter than the fascists. This is at Socialism 2026. Adler Bolton argued that fitness is a measure of relative disposability under capitalism, and says the goal should not be to become more useful to the ruling order. I thought capitalism is why we were so gluttonous. Capitalism made us fat and lazy. That's why we got to get rid of capitalism. Now capitalism is making you fit and healthy? She says the left should not try to beat fascists at their own game by becoming fitter and more eugenic. In fact, the more dysgenic, the better, I think. She closed by arguing that revolution is not a contest between optimized and properly prepared bodies, and that the very idea is itself fascist. And yes, she looks sickly. Yes, she was wearing a mask. Yes, it looks like her hair is falling out. But lady, if you want to tell the communists that they shouldn't be physically fit while they start a civil war, you go right ahead and you tell your commie buddies to not be healthy and not be physically fit while the chuds roll right over you guys. God forbid if it ever comes to that. I think they should all listen to her. It's great advice. Have a great night, ladies and gentlemen. We'll see you tomorrow. Follow me on Substack at Casey the Host.
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2: 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Neither are more social media likes, more leads, or more people wandering through the door without buying anything. 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
4: Iranian tankers in the crosshairs. I'm Lee Silicera, Fox News. Fox's Jennifer Griffin in Washington.
5: The targets, I'm told, are oil tankers, Iranian oil tankers, and this is part of an ongoing effort to squeeze Iran economically. These are economic targets. This is not a beginning, I'm told, of a new phase that would involve ground troops or anything like that.
4: This coming after more attempted missile attacks on U.S. Navy warship in the Middle East, and the Trump administration has imposed new sanctions on Iran's aviation industry.
6: This action means that no allied company or country around the globe can help these airlines, even through passenger transfer, cargo services, or general sales support for tickets, the punishment potentially being cut off from the U.S. financial system.
4: Fox Business's Edward Lawrence. The Supreme Court has declined to reinstate a Republican-drawn congressional map in Missouri ahead of the midterm elections. Conservative Justice Brett Kavanaugh denied the state's emergency request to suspend a state Supreme Court ruling that blocked the map, which preserves the Kansas City-based seat of longtime Democratic Congressman Emanuel Cleaver. His district would have been dismantled under the new map. Canada's tariffs against more than 600 U.S. products are now in effect.
7: Canada is posing tariffs as high as 50% on milk, steel, and aluminum products, 20% on cheese, seafood, or household appliances. The 50% tariffs on Canadian goods include products ranging from wine to hockey equipment and cement, with several key Canadian exports, including energy and critical minerals, exempt.
4: Fox's Alex Hogan. Canadian Prime Minister Mark Carney defended the retaliatory tariffs, saying Canada was matching the U.S. measures dollar for dollar. Wall Street stocks ended the day lower in the first trading day after the holiday weekend. The Dow lost 628, the NASDAQ off 85, the S&P minus 45. 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
4: 5 people are dead, several others injured after an Amazon cargo plane overran a runway at Miami International Airport on Sunday and crashed into multiple vehicles.
11: Victims were between the ages of 47 and 75. They were all in a van that was hit by the Amazon cargo plane that still sits as an active scene. The NTSB says the plane overran the runway by 1,300 feet, plowing into that van owned by an aviation cleaning company. The plane then tore through a perimeter fence and hit a car traveling on a road next to the airport. It eventually came to a stop in a grassy area before catching fire. Now, the pilot and co-pilot were the only people on board the plane, and they survived.
12: Fox's Dana Marie McNichol from Miami. The NTSB says the flight data and cockpit voice recorders have been recovered and have been sent back to headquarters for analysis. A judge in Pennsylvania blocking the efforts of former Penn State football coach Jerry Sandusky to get a new trial.
13: Special presiding judge Maureen Skirta officially dismissing the recantation claim by one of former Penn State assistant football coach Jerry Sandusky's victims following Sandusky's previous request to withdraw the claim. He was sentenced to up to 60 years in prison back in 2012 for sexually abusing 10 boys over a 15-year period. Sandusky's legal team has spent most of the last year arguing he deserves a new trial, citing the sworn statement from one of his accusers recanting his allegations. His lawyers plan to pursue relief in federal court. The case involving Sandusky led to the ouster of legendary Penn State football coach Joe Paterno. Sandusky has 30 days to appeal. Frank Lanza, Fox News.
12: The leaders of the Southeastern Conference are expected to meet Thursday to discuss the possibility of kicking LSU out of the conference. This follows a feud over whether players who had been in the NFL should return to college rosters. I'm Lee Silvestre. This is Fox News.
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14: From 21 Alive, I'm meteorologist Liz Braden with your forecast. Staying partly to mostly sunny today and starting to get a bit more humid as temperatures reach a high of 85 degrees. Tonight, we're partly cloudy with a low of 69, making it up to 86 tomorrow with a chance for a few stray storms. I'm meteorologist Liz Braden from 21 Alive on WoWo 92.3 FM and 1190 AM.
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0: They're all his girlfriend. I have no idea. And now he's so emboldened, I guess, now that he has his little pardon, that he can do whatever he wants. Okay, I'm fine with that. Rudy Giuliani, by the way, spoke out against Mamdani's going to the 9/11 memorial. He's going. Mamdani gave a 9/11 souvenir pen to his chief legal counsel, who, by the way, represented the brother-in-law of one of the 9/11 hijackers. I'm sure it's just a mere coincidence, right, Linda? Hate crime 100%. Surging in New York City. Over half targeting Jewish Americans. Is there a correlation? I'll let you decide that. But I don't like it. There's too much anti-Semitism. On the midterm front, new Harvard-Harris poll. Now, I don't even think I'm going to really mention polls from now to the election day. I just don't. I don't see the point of it. Because they've been so bad for so long, and especially this election season, and all the mainstream pollsters can't poll Donald Trump. And it looks like if the president's going to do 30, 35 stops between now and election day, that means he's kind of putting himself on the ballot. And he does have a pretty good track record. I would imagine it's going to be something to the effect of win one more for the Gipper, win it for the country. Save America, you know, podcast, you know, pod save America, you know, save us from the Democratic Socialist. One DSA House candidate caught deleting numerous posts, cheering open borders, backing defunding the police, and calling on older Democrats to hurry up and die. Well, this guy sounds like a real winner. He sounds like he can be a real front runner and leader. This one's out of Michigan, congressional candidate William Lawrence. I'm just not sure with this. I cannot tell you 56 days out how this is going to all end up. I wish I could. I wish I had a crystal ball. I can't. I can tell you that you can impact every one of you, the outcome. Let me put it this way. Collectively in this audience, you know, 750 plus radio stations strong and podcasted and Sirius XM, all this content can be shared with your friends, your family, your neighbors, your coworkers, and anyone else you run into. If everyone in this audience did that, we can shock the world. I can tell you that. All right, 800-941-SHAWN is our number if you want to be a part of the program. Quick break, right back. We'll continue.
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10: Multiple carriers hit. I'm Lisa Lacera, Fox News. U.S. Central Command says forces destroyed five Iranian crude oil carriers after the Islamic Revolutionary Guard targeted a U.S. Navy warship with ballistic missiles twice over the past 2 days. And CENTCOM says no American personnel were harmed. Iran now claims it's targeted U.S. interests in Jordan. President Trump again made the case for U.S. strikes on Iran this morning during a tribute to 9/11 first responders.
11: We're right now fighting because we have a certain nation that wanted a nuclear weapon. They were very close to getting it, and now they have no chance at getting it.
10: The president complimented the U.S. military, saying the blockade of Iranian ports has been effective. A 21-foot steel beam recovered from the World Trade Center displayed near the White House this morning.
11: This battered piece of steel here today on the ellipse is a reminder that America is blessed with a strength no fire can consume, no evil can conquer, and no terror can destroy.
10: The beam is touring the U.S. this year in a partnership with the Tunnel to Towers Foundation. The president also awarded the Medal of Freedom posthumously to Wells Crowther, the so-called man in the red bandana, who is credited with saving at least 18 people before the Trade Center's South Tower collapsed. The Supreme Court turns away an emergency appeal from Missouri Republicans in the latest redistricting fight.
12: An emergency appeal from the state's attorney general was denied. That means a Missouri Supreme Court ruling will stand, which suspended the new districts and forced a referendum vote on the issue of redistricting. Missouri currently has 6 Republicans and 2 Democrats in the House. The proposed new map from GOP lawmakers would likely have given Republicans an advantage in 7 of the 8 districts.
10: Fox's Jared Halpern. 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
10: Transportation Secretary takes aim at Ford over what he claims is their over-reliance on Chinese technology.
18: Transportation Secretary Sean Duffy writes he's deeply alarmed by Ford's continued reliance on licensed technology from Chinese company CATL, which makes lithium iron phosphate batteries. He writes, even in a scaled back way, the reliance challenges the spirit of American national and economic security. He also chastises the company for their joint venture with the Chinese car manufacturer Geely in Valencia, Spain, as well as their talks with Chinese car car company BYD for hybrid vehicle components. He says Ford should be trying to out-innovate China, not relying on them. Ford has previously defended such relationships, especially the reliance on CATL battery knowledge, saying it will increase the pace of domestic manufacturing knowledge, without which the U.S. could fall behind global competitors. Jessica Rosenthal, Fox News.
10: American opinions on the quality of education in the U.S. are hitting an all-time low.
15: New polling out shows satisfaction in the K through 12 U.S. public education system sinking 11 points over the past 2 years to the lowest level since Gallup started polling on the subject 27 years ago. The survey of some 2,000 adults published by Gallup and the Walton Family Foundation shows just 32% say they're completely or somewhat satisfied. At the same time, dissatisfaction surged to a high of 67%, driven by a growing political divide and concerns schools aren't preparing kids for college and future jobs. Satisfaction among Democrats seeing the steepest drop, followed by independents. Lillian Wu, Fox News.
10: Thieves sliced through a fence, climbed through a window, and stole four valuable Renoir paintings from a small museum on the French Riviera, but left two of them as they ran away. Authorities say the whole operation took less than 3 minutes and targeted the most valuable works. I'm Lee Silicera, and this is Fox News.
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19: From 21 Alive, I'm meteorologist Liz Braden with your forecast. Staying partly to mostly sunny today and starting to get a bit more humid as temperatures reach a high of 85 degrees. Tonight, we're partly cloudy with a low of 69, making it up to 86 tomorrow with a chance for a few stray storms. I'm meteorologist Liz Braden from 21 Alive on Whoa 92.3 FM and 1190 AM.
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0: Hey, it's Wolves KB here. Join me Saturday, October 3rd from 11 a.m. to 1 p.m. at the Steak and Shake on Coldwater Road as we salute our veterans and active duty military. 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
1: News. I'm Tom Brigati. U.S. Central Command says the military has destroyed five Iranian crude oil carriers after Iran targeted a U.S. Navy warship with ballistic missiles. This as the Treasury announces new sanctions targeting Iran's aviation sector. Fox Business Network's Edward Lawrence has details.
2: Companies sanctioned today operate in UAE, Turkey, Malaysia, and Kazakhstan. The officials tell me that any country found helping Iran's airline industry will see swift sanctions.
1: Gas prices continue to rise up to $4.15 per gallon, according to AAA. The retrial of disgraced South Carolina lawyer Alec Murdoch for the murders of his wife and son will go forward as scheduled next year, but in a different location.
3: State Judge Deborah McCaslin said this time it will occur in Sumter County, slightly less than 100 miles north of the original venue, Colleton County.
1: That's Fox's Gernal Scott. 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
5: From 21 Alive, I'm meteorologist Liz Braden with your forecast. Staying partly to mostly sunny today and starting to get a bit more humid as temperatures reach a high of 85 degrees. Tonight, we're partly cloudy with a low of 69, making it up to 86 tomorrow with a chance for a few stray storms. I'm meteorologist Liz Braden from 21 Alive on WoWo 92.3 FM and 1190 AM.
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13: All right, 25 now till the top of the hour. 800-941-SEAN is our number if you want to be a part of the program. Listen, everybody, you never know when communication is going to go down. Everybody needs the technology of rapidradios.com. In other words, if your cell towers are down, the power's out, okay, you have no way of communicating with the people you love or the people that you work with. Understand families and all first responders across America, they're using the technology, which is industrial strength walkie-talkies, to be real about it, that's on a nationwide LTE network. I mean, it just is industrial strength communication at the touch of a button. 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All right, let's get to our busy telephones here. Let's say hi to Roman. Roman is in Massachusetts. Roman, hi. How are you? Glad you called. Hope you had a great Labor Day.
14: Hey, Sean. Good to talk to you. I did. It was. I had a great weekend. Thank you very much. I hope you did too. I wanted to talk today about the moral degradation. I would love to talk about 9/11, and you know, we've got a lot of anniversaries coming up, bad ones. 9/11, and then Charlie's anniversary coming up. But I really want to talk about Lindsey Clancy and the moral degradation that's happening to the progressive left. We had 12 jurors, 11 cowards, okay? Nine of them were women who basically thought with their feelings, and two men who were deathly afraid of all those women, cowards, and one man who stood up and spoke for the children and said, "This cannot stand. The buck ends with me. I am not backing down. Bravo to you, sir." To withstand, I can only imagine the pressure that he was under. I've been a police officer for 30 years, Sean. I know what the ins and outs of courts, and I've been involved in trials and all that. And women fought for 100 years. They fought to get the right to vote. And now they are fighting for the right to be able to kill your children. And they are fighting for the right to be able to terminate a 9-month pregnancy, and which just happened in Massachusetts a couple weeks ago. And they're cheering about it. And this is a dark day for women's rights. It really is, because I do believe women can do anything men can do. But the left, the progressive left, has gotten just me. That courthouse in Plymouth was It's a big building, and it's got a big parking lot. There was hundreds, if not thousands, of women with signs, just rallying, but it looked like an organized mob. They were all wearing pink. Two jurors went into the courthouse, jurors wearing pink. A judge said nothing. The jury wasn't sequestered. There were obvious plants in that jury. They knew exactly, and they weren't sequestered for whatever reason. No one even asked them to be sequestered. It was just a travesty. It was a travesty to me to see a jury who was supposed to be on the honor system.
13: What really bothered me is Clancy's defense attorney, and everyone's entitled to a defense attorney, and I guess they can be outspoken as they want, but you know, for him to go after the entire jury system, it's an imperfect system, but I can't think of a better one. And when he said they know, meaning the other 11, they know they were robbed by one man, only three men on the jury, for whatever his agenda was, who stole 7 weeks of the life of these other jurors. And then he, you know, charged the holdout with hostility toward the disabled. I mean, he basically, if this guy is found out, he's put a target on this guy. And it's really so over the top and so unprofessional. It is a total abandonment of restraint and decency on his part. It just is what it is. You know, nothing surprises me with people anymore. I wish I could tell you I'm surprised, but I'm not.
14: No, you know what? I actually absolutely was surprised at that because, you know, it's mob rules. You know what I mean? Reddington said basically this guy's not playing ball. He got a note. We don't know what the note says. Something tells me that he may have been tipped off by one of the jurors through a friend that got to Reddington. And that's when he went to the judge and said, this guy's not playing ball. We have to appeal to the Supreme Court of Massachusetts, who actually finally made a good decision and said, no, the juror stays. It's just the whole thing.
13: You don't get to kick off the jurors that you don't like. I mean, they have a jury selection process, and that's the time that you make decisions about whether or not people are qualified or not. That's it. And then you're stuck with whatever the verdict is. Now, I also talked at length about the venue in which this trial was being held, and we already have an entirely new case already. Where I told you this would happen, the Lindsey Clancy defense is going to become pretty commonplace. And, you know, to give you an example, we had an Illinois mom was infatuated with Lindsey Clancy's trial, accused now of killing her 2-year-old son. Her attorney says she was experiencing a psychotic episode when the tragedy unfolded. I mean, so I'm just expect a ton of this. Because it's not going to stop. It's going to keep going. It's going to keep happening. And I want everyone in this audience to know we told you ahead of time.
14: Sean, I want everybody to know, too. Like I said, I was a police officer. And now it's not like, yeah, you were crazy. I'll use the term crazy. You were crazy, but you killed somebody. You go in jail. It's not like that anymore. Everything is seen through the lens of mental health. Okay? You could do whatever you want. But
13: is there anybody that's capable of killing someone that is not by definition crazy?
14: Agreed. If you're killing somebody, there's got to be something wrong with you. You know what I mean?
13: All right. Let me, I got to get some other calls in. Roman, you're dead on. I don't know what the hell you're doing up in Massachusetts. You don't have a single elected Republican up there, not one. And you don't have that's in Washington, meaning in the House or the Senate. You don't even you have a governor that just signed into law an abortion law where you can have an abortion up to the moment of birth. Nobody seems to care in Massachusetts. And, you know, knowing that fact, you're dealing with a pretty left-wing jury pool. None of this surprised me. I was warning people ahead of time, manage your expectations, because I didn't expect a conviction. I just didn't. I mean, I thought at best you might get either manslaughter, but that was I knew it was a long shot. Anyway, I appreciate you, man. Thank you. 800-941-SHAWN is our number. John is in Long Island, New York. What's up, John? How are you? Glad you called.
15: Hi, Sean. Thanks for taking the call. I was just wondering, you know, this is the area that they just were awarded the right to abort their children up to the day of birth. And the women, when they won that right, or the court awarded them that, they were applauding and cheering as though they just won the lottery. I mean, is there any value to life anymore? How are they going to find a new jury? If this is, you know, when people say mental health, but it's not mental. If you get smacked in the head with a baseball bat, then it's you've got a mental problem. This is all emotional. And everything today seems to be on how the way people feel. I feel like I'm a woman. Well, today I feel like I'm a man. I feel like killing my children. You know, I don't want the hassle of going through motherhood or birth or whatever. And it's just scary. I mean, there's no value today of life. And today, unlike any other time in history, good is clearly being called evil and evil's being called good.
13: I don't think that your moral compass is off, but, you know, case in point, I've made the argument that I don't think Lindsay Clancy should ever see the light of day again. I think most people are familiar with the Menendez case, and they were convicted in 1989, both Eric and Lyle, of killing their parents and claiming the killings initially were a mob hit. And they were 18 and 21, respectively, at the time. And the brothers' extravagant spending in the wake of their parents' deaths drew a lot of attention. Anyway, they're now, you know, they were convicted of murdering their parents. They will get a chance of parole. And I think the odds are pretty high that they'll be walking the street again. And are they changed? I have no idea. I can't read people's hearts or minds. I'm not capable of that. I try to. But it is to understand in 56 days, this is all related. No police, no bail, defund, dismantle, reimagine the police. I mean, if you think things are bad in big cities and small towns and blue cities and states around the country now, it is going to be mob rule, and there's not going to be much you can do about it until they finally, hopefully, one day wake up and realize that their decisions are pretty stupid. The best thing that people can do is prevent any more of these DSA lunatics from ever getting in power. Am I a broken record? I'm a broken record right now. I will be for 56 more days until hopefully enough of you understand the urgency of this moment and save the country. Quick break, right back. More of your calls coming up. Our toll-free number is 800-941-SHAWN if you want to be a part of the program as we continue.
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